0: Today is always boat stuffing for crew, especially adults.
1: What's the most enjoyable aspect that you have found from your own sailing days? Obviously someone had to hand it down to you. Is that person that far away from us at the moment?
0: No, my dad was the seaman. He went to sea, he was a radio officer. So that's where I suppose I started sailing. But just locals, all my friends were doing it, so that's how I got involved in it.
1: Okay, and this particular part of County Wexford needs to be championed more, doesn't it? I'm really getting that vibe here today.
0: Absolutely, yeah. North Wexford is traditionally a holiday seaside town. I own a mobile home park myself. And this is kind of, there's generations coming on holidays to here, and the County Council at the moment, there's a big project. We're on the Town Centre First project, and Cortown is one of those towns that was picked. So there is a lot of investment happening and a lot of things going to change in the next few years in Cortown, all for the good of the harbour.
1: All for the good. And if anyone wants to become part of this club, advise them how they can do so.
0: If they just go on to CortownSailingClub.com, and all the information is there, and they can see all the racing schedule and the children's details.
1: Now, Verona, the mum, you're going to talk to me a little bit about swimming, because this is the time to learn swimming now, isn't it? This is definitely the season.
2: Oh, this is the season to learn to swim, yeah. I've been teaching swimming in this area for about 50 years, approximately. Swimming and water safety. When there was only the little pool in Cortown Hotel owned by the Dailies, and we adapted and we taught swimming there in the Gorey Development Group. We used to bring the children to Wexford Town when their pool opened, and now we have our own pool in Cortown.
1: But you can also share a wider message to people today, because it is so warm at the moment. You have to be extra careful, allow an hour after food and everything, don't you?
2: Any large meal, do not swim. Yeah. People don't understand that, because it takes energy out of your body to...
1: When if you're particularly hot, not a good idea to dive into it.
2: No, that can cause shock when you swim. But we've been teaching water safety here in Cortown Harbour for approximately 50 years. Very important for children, especially when you live near the seaside, to learn to swim. You can enjoy so many other sports, but apart from that, it's confidence in the water and safety.
1: What do you most enjoy about teaching swimming and actually swimming itself? Is there freedom when you get into the water? Do you still swim here?
2: An odd time I get into the open sea. It's rather the pool now in my old age. But... it's the freedom in the teaching in the water of swimming.
1: How many have you taught swimming down through the years? Hundreds? Thousands?
2: Thousands upon thousands of children to swim, and water safety as well. We have a great water safety tradition in this area. It used to be the biggest water safety venue in the whole of Ireland.
1: Well, look, it's wonderful to share a memory with you, but again, I asked you for tips there about not diving into the water if you're too hot and allowing. Is there any other safety tips you'd like to give? Because we're at peak season in this county now.
2: Yeah, well, always beware of water and safety around us. You know, banks that might give way and you fall in, and always keep an eye on children. People get very relaxed in this weather, lying on the beach, and they forget about their little toddlers. And a small wave to a toddler could be like a giant wave to an adult, so you must keep an eye. Safety, no inflatables, because that's where children get killed, going out after inflatables.
1: There's a slight breeze coming in, which will be music to the ears of all, you know, in case you want to go sailing. But I mean, the main message I'm getting here is you don't have to travel to anywhere else in the country. It's all here in County Wexford, all parts of it, whether it be adventure, sailing, swimming, it's all here.
2: As Anya said, when this beach rejuvenation comes back, hopefully, in the next few years, then it'll be much easier to teach swimming, sailing, everything. All the sports will come out then, and it'll rejuvenate the town or the village of Cortown as well.
1: Well, congratulations on all you've achieved and all the many people you've taught how to swim, and I wish you well.
2: And yeah, and be safe out there. Always say, you cannot say water is safe all the time. Just be careful.
1: Mother and daughter, Anya and Brona Stafford. We're going to take a short break from a very, very busy Cortown Harbour.
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1: Coming to you live here from Cortown, a group from the southeast are preparing to take a 100-foot abseil from the roof of Croke Park's Hogan Stand, all to say thank you for the outstanding care provided by St Damien's Ward at Beaumont Hospital. It's a story we followed on many occasions here on the Morning Mix. Now let's hear from Trish Boyce. Good morning to you.
6: Good morning, Alan, on this gorgeous sunny morning. Most people would send a thank you card or make a donation. You've decided to step off the roof of Croke Park. What made you think, this is how I want to give back?
7: Well, I suppose Wexford has to be represented in Croke Park this year, Alan, and it's going to be in the form of the Five Kidneys now on Friday. So yes, it is so important, I think, to give back in life, particularly to the to people who have cared and looked after you, and the staff, doctors and nurses on St Damien's Ward 3.5 years ago certainly went above and beyond to care and look after Dad and I. And with the hope of raising funds for them, they will be able to then look after other people similar to Dad and I.
6: When you think of St Damien's Ward, what's the first memory that comes to mind? Is it one moment of kindness that you'll never forget, Trish?
7: Oh, definitely, definitely. I'll never forget when Dad and I were admitted in. I actually, if I had closed my eyes, I thought I was being checked in to a 5-star hotel. The treatment we got was second to none. Unbelievable. From the people that, I suppose, brought our dinners, to the people that emptied the bins, to the people that cleaned, right up to the top end, the doctors and nurses. There was no stone left unturned. The care was just unbelievable. And we still keep in contact with some of them, which is lovely. But they're special, special people, you know, and we will be forever grateful to them.
6: It was a huge journey that you and your family took, and I visited you down in Rosslare Harbour, and before your dad had the operation, his life was really insufferable, wasn't it? He was going through an awful time.
7: Oh, sure he was. He was going for dialysis 3 times a week. His diet had to change. His whole lifestyle really had to change, and I suppose his life was put on hold, so to speak. And so it was up to somebody then to turn that frown upside down, really, you know. And thank God it was me that was able to do that for him. And
6: his energy levels, he had very little energy.
7: Very little energy.
6: I've met him recently. He is absolutely flying it, isn't he?
7: He is flying it. He's able to do things now that he would have been able to do before he got sick and was diagnosed with kidney failure. Simple things like going out to cut the grass, he'll tell himself he just could not do that. He did not have the energy. Yeah. But he's able to get out now. He goes out now and God knows what time he'll come back. He could be anywhere doing anything, which is fantastic.
6: And what age did he have this operation?
7: He got the gift of life back just before his 70th birthday. So
6: how old is he now? It's a few years now.
7: It's 3.5 years now, Alan. He was 73 there in May, so he's flying it, thank God.
6: But right now we want to get back to the big fundraiser for St Damien's Ward. People often talk, Trish, about the doctors and nurses, but what was it about the atmosphere or the people on the ward that made him such made such a lasting impression on you?
7: The friendship, I suppose, from the time we were admitted, Alan, to the time that we were discharged, they were just so nice to us, made everything so easy. Like, you laugh, I still remember the night nurse, Martha, used to come in to me for the 3 nights that I was there. And to this day, Alan, I can still smell her perfume. And it's little things like that, but it was
6: Do you know what the perfume was?
7: Jo Malone, because I actually asked her.
6: Have you bought some since?
7: But I have. But there were just so, you know, there's no words to describe them, really. That the special care and attention was just second to none. Really was.
6: You're now about to trust a rope and step over the edge of one of Ireland's most famous stadiums. Which is more nerve-wracking, the Abbey sale itself or sharing the personal story behind why you're doing it? And what you went through, because you, how long after having given the doing the transplant, how long did it take you to recover? Were you weak after it?
7: Three and a half months. I just had to be patient. And Dad and I travelled that journey together, the road before, during and after. So recovery was about 3 months, Alan. But it just took our time.
6: Are you afraid of heights, Trish?
7: I'm not. No.
6: I'm absolutely petrified.
7: I'm not afraid of heights. But look, the adrenaline will keep us going on the day. Am I nervous? No, I'm not. I'm excited. I'm looking forward to it. I'm just putting it out there that it's another challenge for me. The challenge on the 1st of December 2022 was the biggest one I will ever do in giving Dad back the gift of life. And this, I'm just treating it as another challenge.
6: Yeah, but this is not too far away. This is this coming Friday, isn't it?
7: It is, this Friday, the 10th of July.
6: Wow.
7: 12 noon, high noon, in Croke Park on the 10th of July. The Five Kidneys will abseil down the side of Croke Park.
6: Now, kidney illness, it can be a long and unpredictable journey, and you share that journey with us. What have you learned about resilience from watching someone go through it?
7: It's so important to just keep an eye on your health. It's so important. Dad's illness, I suppose, was picked up by, you know, he just went for regular blood checks to the doctor, and that's where, and that along with having your blood pressure checked, it's so, so important. Yeah. You know, we're all, I suppose, guilty of not going and having regular checks, but it's so, so important to go and get your NCTs once a year, etc., with your doctor.
6: Or as you get older, twice a year.
7: Twice a year, yes,
6: surely has
7: exactly.
6: to get it done twice a year. Now, for families who are currently sitting beside a hospital bed, feeling overwhelmed, going through what you and your family went through, what would you want them to know from your own experience? Hope is a big word. I got that vibe when I visited your home. You always had hope as a family, didn't you?
7: We always had hope, yes. We always had hope. And from the time that we knew that we were going to be in Beaumont together, about to undertake a massive, massive journey, we just always trusted, hoped. We knew we were going to be looked after. But not only in Beaumont Hospital, our family and friends, and still to this day, are there alongside of us. And that is so, so important. It has to be a team effort when you're going through something like yeah. that. You know, the support was and is still unreal.
6: I know you get an adrenaline rush. You're big into theatre, and I know you get that buzz before you go on stage. What sort of an adrenaline rush are you going to get before this? What do you think you're going to feel when you get to the end of it?
7: Look, we'll just have no choice, you know, and I'm so proud and delighted to be joined by two very special friends in Catherine Murphy and Celine Tracy, two of my drama buddies. So, you know, look, we'll just be there for each other, and looking forward to it. Yeah. Dad and Mam are going to come up.
6: And then there's a big event on in Gorey on Friday night. Are you actually coming back from that to that?
7: That's right, yeah, yeah.
6: Wow.
7: So we'll leave that and we'll come down the road and hopefully get a bit of grub somewhere on the way and then go on stage.
6: As they say in theatre, you scale the heights. You will literally have scaled the heights before you make your way back to Gorey Little Theatre, Trish.
7: Yeah, let's just say I'll be on a total high on Friday.
6: If people want to support you, where's the fundraising? Is it a GoFundMe or what is it?
7: Yeah, well, it's a an I Donate page. So I Donate /team/ the five kidneys. So we're just shy of 5,000 at the moment. The fundraising will be open until mid-August. So we're really thrilled with people's generosity. A good friend of mine, Richard Leeson, organised a coffee morning just last Sunday morning gone, and we raised just over €1,500 at that. So again, we just cannot thank people enough. You know, and I suppose it's great that there's a connection with the charity, so to speak. Yeah. People have seen what Dad and I have gone through, and they know the care and attention that we got from the staff in Beaumont, in St Damien's ward in particular. And we're delighted that the money is going directly to the ward, Alan, which is great.
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1: Yeah, in association with Commissioner Mann, here we are once again on the second of our many outside broadcasts throughout the summer. I know we're heading Feather direction and Ferns direction very shortly soon, and we'll be heading all over the county. And really, if there's a part of the county you'd like us to visit, just bang in an email to morningmix@southeastradio.ie and let us know why we should come. We certainly have enjoyed being here in Coretown today. I spoke to Pat earlier, and I'm going to speak to him again before we round off our visit to Coretown, but I'm here with the boss, Deirdre, now. How are you doing, Deirdre?
0: How you doing, Alan? How are you?
1: Great, and we managed to persuade you to have a wee chat with us, and it's for a very special reason. Can you tell me why?
0: Yes, I'm organising a coffee morning on July 18th for breast cancer. So I would, in M&T Coffee in Court, and I would just hope everyone would support it, as it's all hit many of us and many more of us.
1: So it's the 18th of July?
0: The 18th of July from 10.
1: So what happens on a day like this then?
0: We'll come in and we'll have a coffee and we'll have a chat and a few nice cakes. Yeah. Raise a few pound and put a few pound in the kitty and send it off to research.
1: Well, you're certainly getting a lot of coffee out the door this morning, aren't you?
0: Yeah, that's great. That's what we want. It's all part of it, isn't it?
1: Why should people come to Coretown, Deirdre?
0: Coretown is the most beautiful place. What have we got? Look at the sunshine in here today. We have a fabulous, fabulous place.
1: So much activity, isn't there?
0: So much activity. Very busy place. Places to eat, drink, sleep.
1: And I think now, and I'll be talking to Pat again before we finish, now you want the powers that be to embrace the activity that's going on here and the commitment to the area. And I'm going to talk to Tidy Towns in just a second, but you really want the powers that be to step up to the plate and give Cortown what it's entitled to.
0: Exactly. Cortown needs a lot. We need a lot of work. The fabulous beach brought back. We need a lot of work done in Cortown. So.
1: But now you want people to put into your diary. We've just had Relay for Life last week in Wexford. It was a huge success and they came from all over. And the battle against cancer, the fight against cancer continues. And the 18th of July, all day here, what time?
0: Saturday the 18th of July from 10 to 12.
1: We remind people again throughout the course of the week and the morning and the build up to this as well.
0: Yeah, thank you, Alan.
1: Thanks, Deirdre. I'm going to just nip next door here. If I had the running shoes, I mightn't last with this this group here, but I've got Lee, Daniel and Karen. Where's Lee?
8: Oh, how's it going, Alan? How's things?
1: All right. You literally jogged up to where we are broadcasting from today because you want more people to jog with you.
8: We did indeed, Alan, we did indeed. So I've recently moved down to Cortown, but I've had a holiday home down here for the last 18 years. And one thing I've done over the last 12 months is massively into running. It's not for the fitness aspect of it, it's for meeting new people, getting out there with people and literally just getting out and about. So myself and Daniel were out on a run last week and we decided to start the Cortown Running Club, and now we have 55 members, which Karen has now jumped on board as part of the committee. Our youngest member is 14 and our oldest member at the moment is 73 years of age. So no matter the fitness level, no matter how far you run, how far you walk, you're more than welcome to join us tomorrow, Thursday at 7 p.m. down on Cortown Harbour.
1: Yeah, and I mean, you have memories of Cortown as a child, and I'm very conscious of people listening to us outside of Wexford, outside of the country even, and we've a lot of listeners in Australia at the moment, and people who would have really fond memories of Cortown. What are your memories?
8: Where to start? We were actually only talking about this yesterday, so we done a core memory yesterday. We had a disposable barbecue down on the beach while having the fishing rods out, and it just brought back everything. We actually used it, Cortown was a holiday for the family growing up, so an hour down the road turned into the best weekend with 25 people staying in a caravan, sleeping on the floor, sleeping on the sofas, and you were told to come in once the street lights came on. That's it, you were called in and you were given your jam and toast. That was it. But it's,
1: are you working from here as well?
8: I do remotely work 3 days a week down in Cornwall and 2 days up in Dublin. So at the moment, and me and Daniel's class is Dougal, so means Dublin locals, so means Dublin people have integrated into the community and we're now a local down here.
1: Because I saw a guy go by in his machine and he had a half a Wexford jersey and half a Dublin.
8: Yeah, well, I don't get involved in the politics in that aspect of it. I'm going to stick to the running and everyone's more than welcome to join.
1: Right, Daniel, talk to me about the quality of the runner, because some will say, yeah, that sounds interesting to me, but I'm not going to be able to keep up with it. You two guys are very fit. Karen, you're all very fit runners.
9: Well, you see, the plan that we're going to do is tomorrow is a walk and talk, just to get everybody integrated together and just to see where the group is at. In the long run, then, we're looking to have advanced runners, people who are just getting into it, and even people who just want to walk along. As you said, it's for all ages, for all people. It's basically to get the community out and about. Cortown is a really, really tight-knit community, and we want to keep it that way and link in with other local groups around, link in with Cortown, Tidy Towns and the Lifeboat, and do some fundraising events in the future, have some family barbecues, just basically embrace everything that Cortown has to offer, including the sea, the forest and the community. That's what it's all about really around here.
1: And Karen, can you get you think something could evolve whereby you could encourage people to come along to this and maybe go from couch to 5k, because there's a wonderful park run not very far from here as well?
7: Yeah, definitely. Like we have loads of mammies up in the creche at the moment, and nobody's getting out together. Nobody wants to walk on their own. Everybody's insecure about their fitness level. So this is giving a space where everybody can come and start off from the very beginning. And if they want to push themselves to the, what were you saying, Daniel?
9: We're going to do the chair to pair instead of the couch to 5K.
7: Chair to pair instead of the couch to 5K.
1: Yeah. What did you call it?
7: Chair to pair.
1: So tomorrow night, where in Cortown?
9: So there's the anchor and the promenade just at Cortown Harbour are 7 p.m. and all is welcome. You can bring animals as long as they're on leads. Health and safety is the primary concern.
7: Mummies, you name it, come along. It's for everybody. It's a community thing.
1: I know Aileen is here with me somewhere, and I'm just going to chance my arm because there's a man over here wearing a half a Wexford and half a Dublin jersey. Will you have a little chat with me? What's your name?
10: Mick.
1: Mick, all right, Mick. Aileen, you're now on camera as well, so you can smile to the camera.
10: Lovely.
1: Explain to me the significance of wearing the Bowes County jersey.
10: Well, they used to call me a Dublin man down here. There's a cruel man there. Yeah. But I got a friend of mine to do it for me.
1: So what happens if Wexford play Dublin? Who do you support?
10: Well, I do have a code on me, you know.
1: So you turn one wave to the Wexford people and the other wave to the Dublin people.
10: Yeah.
1: Mick, what would you like to say to Pat and the crew here today?
10: Who?
1: Yeah. You're looking at him there. You better wish him the very best of luck.
10: Ah, he is a great man.
1: He's a great man.
10: I know him donkey's years.
1: How long are you here?
10: I'm coming down 60 years.
1: But you still live in Dublin, do you?
10: No.
1: No, you're living here now.
10: I'm living here 23 years.
1: Well, Mick, it's a great pleasure to talk to you. That's some machine you have here.
10: That's a grand one now.
1: And you're fully electric.
10: Oh, yeah.
1: Well, stay safe on the roads, Mick. Good man. Thanks very much. Thanks, Aileen. Aileen got that online as well. Now, Shannon is here. And Shannon, people have been raving about the wonderful floral arrangements here and the work that's done. And literally, it's spotless Cortown, isn't it?
11: It is. Thank you very much, Alan, for having me on. So, the Cortown Tidy Towns, we've put a huge amount of effort into trying to put Cortown back on the map. So, all our floral beds that you see coming into Cortown, it's all pollinator-friendly flowers to promote biodiversity in the area. We've just recently installed as well a mesh bottle structure to try and raise funds for Tidy Towns through the deposit return scheme over on the seafront. But Cortown Tidy Towns, it's done a huge amount of work over the last number of years, partnering with so many of our volunteers and community groups in the area, you know. And the main aim of Cortown Tidy Towns is just to make Cortown a lovely place to work, live and visit for all of us. But our upcoming projects, we have some really exciting things in the works. Most importantly, our annual Christmas tree switch on, which is just a huge success. I think last year we seen over 350 children alone, not taking into account adults as well. So each year we try and build on it by installing more Christmas lights in the village. So Cortown, particularly in December, is a very special place to come and visit. Cortown Tidy Towns is doing phenomenal work, and we have a phenomenal community down in Cortown.
1: Yeah, well, look, I'm going to have to take a commercial break and come back then to round off with all the rest of the guests we have to meet here. There are some buzz in the place, isn't there?
11: Oh, it's absolutely fantastic. And you know what? Why would you want to be abroad on a day like today in Cortown?
1: You don't. You don't need to be abroad.
11: No.
1: It's all here on our own doorstep.
11: All here on our doorstep. But look, it's a fabulous place to come and visit. We have a fantastic array of shops, coffee shops and lovely boutique B&Bs to come and stay in as well.
1: And Sandra, if people want to become part of this, and I know it appeals to young people because you like to get more young people involved in it, but also people who have recently retired to the area, this is a great way to meet the community, isn't it?
11: It absolutely is. We're open to all age groups. You know, anyone from, I think our youngest member is 6, who comes out on our weekly litter picks. And we have ages of, you know, 70 plus, but it's open to all age groups and everybody is welcome. And if they want to reach out to us, just pop us a message on Cortown Tidy Towns on Facebook, or again, you'll meet us out and about wearing our high vis around the village, and you're more than welcome to come and join. Everybody is welcome.
1: Okay, I'm going to talk to Shannon. I'm going to talk to Pat and lots more people, and Mark Chambers from the RNLI. But first of all, I've got to take a commercial break. We'll come back and we round off this wonderful visit to this wonderful part of the County Wexford, Cortown, in just a second.
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1: Yeah, well, we're just to round off our visit here to Cortown, but what a day we've had here. And I have to tell you, the community have come out in their droves. It's a long time since we've had such a big crowd at an outside broadcast, and it's a lovely indicator of what's to come as we travel around the county. And tomorrow, we're at the Bannockburn Show. That's where the Morning Mix, and do pop up and say hello to us. We'd love to see you. But right now, I have with me Sandra Dignam. Isn't that right, Sandra?
12: It is, yes, yeah.
1: And this is Ladies for Lunch. It's a Ladies Social Hub, very important in this community, isn't it?
12: Yeah, it's a River Chapel and Cortown Ladies Club, and we meet Monday nights from 7 to 9, but we're closed for the summer. We do September to May, and it's to combat loneliness and isolation and making friendships, and it's absolutely brilliant. It was set up in 2015 by Monica Fallon, and she got support from Paul Brook, who paid the insurance, and from them we've gone on from strength to strength. So we play bingo and we do a disco every now and then, and we have relevant speakers, you know, that help anyone who needs information, and we support, you know, all the ladies in the community, and we're open to anyone who wants to join us. As I said, it's a brilliant place to make friends, and you know, in the winter nights it's just really, really good.
1: How do they get in contact with you?
12: You can get in contact. We're on Facebook. We have a Facebook page, so you can get in contact. And myself, I'm the secretary. So my name has actually changed to Sandra McCarthy now. So I got married. But you'll find me on Facebook. But River Chapel and Cortown Ladies Club is on Facebook. And we're up beside, between Brooks and the school in River Chapel, in the community hall. That's where we meet. So if they want to call in on a Monday in September, or contact me on Facebook.
1: Enjoying the sunshine.
12: absolutely fabulous. And a load of our ladies came down here and all, because there's a great social group in it. So a load of the ladies came down to actually support Pat here today, because it's just brilliant with the new coffee shop. And I just want to say, we've got so much support from, you know, the ladies' club is so successful. We're going over 10 years. And Vision for Corktown and the councillors, Nikki Boland and Councillor Doyle, Craig Doyle and Craig Lang and Wexford Local Development
1: have all been supportive.
12: Absolutely amazing.
1: It's always a good indicator that we could fill another hour from here today, because there's so much activity in the area. But right now, the LTI, tell me who the LTI, because I'm joined by Marita Roach.
13: Okay, so the LTI is Local Train Initiative in Corktown. We have proud sponsors, GYNG, which is Gore Youth's Needs Group, and we are funded by the WWETB. So we offer a Level 3 Employability Skills Programme and a Level 4 Apprenticeship Pathways to Apprenticeship Programmes. We take on youths from 16 to 24 years of age that maybe mainstream education wasn't the right fit for them. And we have a fully equipped workshop where they learn craft woodwork, construction skills, and we have a fully equipped beauty salon and hair salon as well. So they do classroom-based activities and also practical-based activities. So it gets them ready for the workplace, further education and training, or apprenticeships.
1: And what sort of a youth population have we got within this area, Marita?
13: We have a high youth population in this area, and they're highly involved in the community as well. We're very linked in with Pat Byrne here. We're doing community projects like repairing benches and things like that, and it gives them a great sense of achievement to be out in the community and doing projects like this. We also have Sandra Digman that was just on.
1: She's got married. Did you get the
13: McCarthy? Yeah.
1: Sandra McCarthy.
13: Sorry, Sandra. So we link in with the Ladies Club as well for models for our learners that are doing beauty and hair. So we invite them in then for free treatments to have their nails done, their hair done. And it's a great way for the youth to get to know the ladies in the community as well.
1: There's so much more to investigate in this on our various programs in South East Radio. I mean, what we're doing is here, we're just getting a little flavour of, but we can follow up on something like this. Yes. And again, how can people get involved and contact you?
13: So we are currently recruiting for September, and we still have places available. So if they have an interest in Corktown LTI, they can look us up on Facebook and Instagram, or they can send me an email at marita.roach@gyng.ie request an expression of interest form, and we can go from there then.
1: Thanks, Marita. We have one or two more guests before we come back to Pat. And I have great memories. Have been here many years ago at the RNLI at various events. The RNLI are crucial to this county of ours, and Mark Chambers joined me now, and I can see your station directly opposite where we are,
14: just in the background there. Look, I suppose it's we've 40 odd volunteers down there. When you take in the shop staff and the fundraising, and obviously the main part of it is the crew, we have a really good complement of fully trained crew who've been there for many years, and then other crew who have only just joined this year who are just starting their training. We've four or five that are just starting their training at the moment, and it's intensive enough, you know. There's a lot of work to do. Those people, most of them don't have any experience of the sea, and we bring them down and we train them up and we get them ready to go to sea and save lives.
1: It's a remarkable organisation, because you depend totally on fundraising. You get no government support at all, do you?
14: That's correct, yeah. And the RNLI are very, very proud of their charitable status. And as I just mentioned, we have the fundraising crew. Father Tom Dalton looks after the fundraising crew for here in Corktown, and Rose Murphy looks after the shop. And Rose hit a milestone this year at 35 years as fundraising for the RNLI, which is a major achievement in itself, you know. But without those, without the shop, without the fundraisers, we can't go to sea, because we don't have the funds to do so.
1: Equipment wise, how are you coped? Have you new developments that way? Are you still fundraising for that?
14: We still fundraise as much as we can every year, and obviously, like the boat itself is in the hundreds of thousands, and this is the smallest boat in the fleet, you know. For one crew member, it's probably 1,500 to 2,000 euros to fit them out, to get them ready to go to sea, including their training. So it's significant enough, the cost.
1: Well, stay safe, and I'm sure I speak for the entire community and county to congratulate you and the other RNLI members around this county. Good to talk to you.
14: Thank you very much.
1: Before we come back to Pat, Tom Flanagan is here. Tom, I was talking about the amusements, I was talking about the warm welcome Corktown has given down through the years, and you're very much open for business. And is that the area that you're actually working in?
15: Yes, it is, Alan. As I said, Corktown always a mecca for tourism.
14: unfortunately, your listeners can't see what we're looking at today, but literally a magnificent.
1: Oh, they can, because Aileen's been here and she's got it all on video footage as well.
14: Oh, jeepers, I hope she doesn't have the bat.
1: And I got a lovely picture of Jonathan Livingston Seagull looking out towards the sea. We've got some wonderful photographic evidence of what's happening here.
14: Brilliant, excellent.
1: And online up on our social media as well at the moment.
14: Yes, excellent, yeah. The Alan, Cortown is, you know, it's been up, it's been down. It's very much on the way up in terms of we were happy and delighted to receive the TCF programme.
1: What is that, Tom?
14: The Town Centre First programme by Wexford County Council, headed up by Mick McCormick. And on the back of that, we have set up Vision for Cortown River Chapel, which is a group of, I'm the chairman of the group that is, we have an 18 strong membership to that. And essentially we're, from different aspects of sport, business, community, environment, charity, we collectively meet every second Wednesday to essentially work with the council and government departments to really bring Cortown back to its former glory. We're just over a year at it now, and it's shown great success. So we have...
1: Wish you well. I just have to ask you the question. I shared it with Pat at the start about the bumpers and the candy floss. Still has those old traditions, does it?
14: It does, yeah. So Cortown, it still has a lot of the traditions of, you know, the, as you said, the bumpers and candy floss and things like that. You know, we have funk here around the corner with bowling and amusements and entertainment, kids' parties, all that sort of thing. Cortown is full of entertainment for any age. You know, and it's just to give people a lovely family day out and good memories.
1: Well, now let's finish the show as we started. Pat, what a journey we've been on. And I've had 3 bottles of Coca-Cola given to me. And I'm going to lob back one of them now in just a few moments' time. But Pat, I really am blown away by this today.
16: Well, look, Alan, I'd just like to say thank you, Southeast Radio, and from all the businesses and from the communities of Cortown and River Chapel, we really appreciate it coming down to us. It's a beautiful community we live in. It really is something very special, and we're just making it better and better and better. Just before we go, we have the scout group have just opened up in Cortown, and we have 60 children. And we only done the investiture last week.
1: That's another wonderful innovation.
16: We tend the story. It's something positive, and I can tell you now we have lots more projects coming.
1: Will you keep us up to date on them, will you?
16: Certainly. Thank you.
1: And don't forget Deirdre's very special coffee morning is 10 to 12 on the 18th of July.
16: That is most important, folks, and we really could do with your support. It's for a very special cause, and you never know when it will come knocking on your door.
1: Thank you, Pat. I just want to say hello to Mary Cogley, Denise English, Paul Doyle and Anne Lawler, who have all won Active Tribe €25 vouchers. So from Cortown to Killag, that's where we are tomorrow at the Banner at Hangin show from a sun-drenched Cortown. The programme produced by Lucinda Kelly. I'd like to thank Aileen Quigley, who assisted us with online, and Dade back at base, and all the Morning Mix team. Enjoy the sunshine here in County Wexford. You don't need to go outside the county. It's right here. Talk to you from Killag tomorrow.
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2: It's 6 o'clock. Good morning. I'm Tara Duggan. The US has launched a second night of airstrikes against Iran after President Donald Trump declared the ceasefire is over. Iranian state media says explosions have been reported at a number of locations along the country's southern coast. The latest military action follows attacks on three commercial ships in the Strait of Hormuz, raising fresh fears of a wider conflict in the Gulf region. A furious Donald Trump described Iran as scum at a NATO summit in Turkey yesterday, telling reporters they were going to hit them hard.
3: Had leaders, they're gone, and they had another set of leaders, they're gone. Now they have another set of leaders, they may be gone. Who knows? And you know what? I may be gone too, because I'm their number one target, because they're scum. That's the way they act. But I'm doing what's right for the world.
2: Gardaí are continuing to appeal for witnesses after upgrading their investigation into the death of a woman in County Kerry to a murder inquiry last night. Investigators are looking for a person believed to be known to mother of one, Jamie Carney. Daniel Pitcher reports.
4: A murder investigation was launched last night into the death of a woman in County Kerry. 43-year-old Jamie Carney was found dead at her home on Muckross Road in Killarney on Tuesday. Miss Carney, who was born in New York and moved to Ireland with her 13-year-old daughter in 2021, underwent post-mortem examination, but Gardaí are not releasing the findings for operational reasons. Detectives are continuing to search for a man known to her and are appealing to anyone who was in the Muckross Road area between 11 p.m. on Monday and 5 p.m. on Tuesday with CCTV or dashcam footage to come forward.
2: The FAI has won the backing of its members to go ahead with Ireland's UEFA Nations League fixture against Israel. Delegates at an extraordinary general meeting last night voted 75-32 in support of the board's decision to fulfil the games. The association says failing to play the fixtures would have had serious consequences for Irish football. It also says it recognises the strength of feeling among members and supporters over Palestine. FAI CEO David Currell says there was one particular reason for moving the home game to a neutral venue.
5: As time evolved, it became clear that home advantage only counts if you end up reaching the 90th minute. As the situation evolved and it became increasingly clear that it was fraught with risk that the game would end up being disrupted to a level of abandonment, that was a key variable that resulted in the decision, unfortunately, being made to take a fixture overseas, which is not one that we took lightly.
2: Four teenage boys have been arrested after a motorcyclist was seriously injured in a crash involving a stolen truck in County Carlow. The black pickup had been taken in Dublin just hours earlier. TD Gates reports.
6: The Ford Ranger was reported stolen from Rathcoole during the early hours of yesterday morning before it was spotted by Gardaí on patrol in Greig Cullen in Carlow. The vehicle failed to stop and later collided with a car and a motorcycle. The motorcyclist, a man in his 30s, suffered serious injuries and was taken to Cork University Hospital. Four male juvenile teenagers were arrested at the scene and remain in Garda custody, while investigators are appealing for witnesses and dashcam footage.
2: Protecting children online and tackling cyber threats will be among Ireland's priorities during its presidency of the European Union. Speaking at the European Parliament in Strasbourg, the Minister for European Affairs, Thomas Byrne, said the government will also focus on the online safety of political candidates and elected representatives. He says strengthening cyber security is essential to protect both the economy and critical infrastructure.
7: Cyber security is also about protecting our electronic devices, such as smartphones, where we keep much of our private and professional data. Attempts to undermine the security of our private data undermine the right to privacy and data protection and freedom of expression. But let's be clear, the ultimate target of such attacks are our democracies and the rule of law.
2: Finally, Justin Bieber will join Shakira and Madonna for the first FIFA World Cup halftime show. It's been curated by Chris Martin from Coldplay and will raise money for charity. The 11-minute show will take place during the final. That's your news update. It's 4 minutes past 6.

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3: It's 7 o'clock. Good morning. I'm Siobhan Murphy. A new consultant psychiatrist is set to join child and adolescent mental health services in North Wexford from September. The appointment's been confirmed by the HSE in correspondence to North Wexford TD Malcolm Byrne. Deputy Burns welcomed the development, saying it's something he's been pushing for over a long period and that the additional resource will increase clinical capacity and strengthen CALM services across North Wexford.
4: We know that access to mental health services remains a critically important issue in the county, and I've continued to prioritise this in Leinster House. So I'm happy that the HSE has now confirmed the appointment of a new consultant psychiatrist for the Child and Adolescent Mental Health Services, albeit on a locum basis, from September to serve the North Wexford area.
3: A new survey has found that 4 out of 5 people in County Wexford have experienced difficulty managing their mental health. The findings come from the Wexford Mental Health Services Working Group, which says the response highlights growing demand for better supports. Speaking to Southeast Radio News, Chairperson Councillor Aoife Rose O'Brien says the group's now planning a second survey aimed at under-18s, which is due to be launched in September as part of its campaign for improved mental health services across the county.
5: We can all see, unfortunately, we all know families who are struggling within that system. And we know anecdotally that it's not good enough or strong enough. So we decided to do a separate body of work. And, again, it's been led by the youth, for the youth. So thankfully, we've partnered up with FUIS and Corlin and Oak. And the younger people actually designed the questions themselves. And they've had a great input. I think that that's a very special part of their survey, actually, that it's been youth-led.
3: 4 teenage boys have been arrested after a motorcyclist was seriously injured in a crash involving a stolen truck in County Carlow. The black pickup had been taken in Dublin just hours earlier, Tina Gates reports.
6: The Ford Ranger was reported stolen from Rathcoole during the early hours of yesterday morning before it was spotted by Gardaí on patrol in Greig Cullen in Carlow. The vehicle failed to stop and later collided with a car and a motorcycle. The motorcyclist, a man in his 30s, suffered serious injuries and was taken to Cork University Hospital. 4 male juvenile teenagers were arrested at the scene and remain in Garda custody, while investigators are appealing for witnesses and dashcam footage.
3: The US has launched a second night of airstrikes against Iran after President Donald Trump declared the ceasefire was over. Iranian state media says explosions have been reported at a number of locations along the country's southern coast. The latest military action follows attacks on 3 commercial ships in the Strait of Hormuz, raising fresh fears of a wider conflict in the Gulf. A furious Donald Trump described Iran as scum at a NATO summit in Turkey yesterday, telling reporters they were going to hit them hard.
7: They had leaders, they're gone, and they had another set of leaders, they're gone. Now they have another set of leaders, they may be gone. Who knows? And you know what? I may be gone too, because I'm their number one target, because they're scum. That's the way they act. But I'm doing what's right for the world.
3: And a Rosslare Harbour woman who gave her father the gift of life is preparing to take on another remarkable challenge. Trish Boyce, along with her friends Catherine Murphy and Celine Tracy, will abseil from the roof of Croke Park tomorrow as part of the Five Kidneys fundraiser. The event will raise money for St Damien's Ward at Beaumont Hospital, where Trish and her father received life-changing care during his kidney transplant. Trish says the challenge is her way of saying thank you to the staff who supported her family.
8: I'll never forget when Dad and I were admitted in. I actually, if I closed my eyes, I thought I was being checked in to a 5-star hotel. The treatment we got was second to none. Unbelievable. From the people that, I suppose, brought our dinners, to the people that emptied the bins, to the people that cleaned, right up to the top then, the doctors and nurses. There was no stone left unturned. The care was just unbelievable. And we still keep in contact with some of them, which is lovely. But they're special, special people, you know, and we will be forever grateful to them.
3: For all your local stories and more, visit southeastradio.ie. It's 7:04.
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3: Cloudy to start in places this morning with patches of mist or fog, clearing to be a very warm or hot day with sunny spells. Highest temperatures 20 to 25 degrees.
4: Thanks very much, Siobhan. Good morning to you. Welcome to today. How are you this morning?
3: Good morning, Phil. Isn't it beautiful out there?
4: Fabulous. Just listening to the theft of that Jeep last night and the accident that happened. And the guard, the local guard, was on with Alan during the week, reminding people, lock your gates, lock your sheds, check your tools. And I only read this morning that Fawcett's Circus in Dublin have had their four Wall of Death motorcycles stolen last night. Wow. 2 a.m. They had the full camera footage of the four guys organized, ready. In they went. Four motorcycles gone. And this is a you know, a company with reasonable security. So one can't be too careless.
3: That's it.
4: Good morning. Yeah, Thursday morning here. Good morning and welcome. Quigley's Quandary definitely coming up this morning. I was a bit premature on it yesterday. That plus the secret sound at 1,500 quid.

0: along.
1: Good morning to you. I missed my cue before that song because I had to run downstairs. But I'm back again, and at least I'm not out of breath. Well, good morning to you, and welcome to a lovely day. Today is the big day for the county because the annual Killag show is on today, and it's always brilliant. And let's look at the weather, folks. It's just incredible. It couldn't be any better for the day ahead. Southeast Radio's Morning Mix with Alan Corcoran is going to be there from 10. Lee Hines is going to be there from lunchtime, and we'll be meeting and talking to lots of people from around the county today. So if you're heading to the Killag show, bring plenty of water, lads. Get there early, get parked, and enjoy the day.
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Southeast Radio on the Jumbo Breakfast Show this morning. It's 7:23 now. Broken Wings from Mr. Mister. I was looking at the property page in the Irish Times this morning, and there's a wee little house, right? A wee little house in Dublin 8, which is in Dacoom, the Coombe part of Dublin. And a little terraced house, 650 grand, lads. I, 650 grand. It was probably originally a corpo house or something like that, but that's the way property's going. Oh, unbelievable. And from here on in, I'm going to refer to Nigel Farage as Nigel Farage, because it rhymes with garage and it suits him an awful lot better. But anyway, he's featured in the news today. He was granted his wish to hold a by-election in Clacton, but he's now going to face a battle for votes with comedy candidate, wait for this, Count Binface. I actually love people do stuff like that, because I know the Brits, you know, they rule the world when it comes to comedy. I mean, you only have to look at the government. But other than that, Count Binface is brilliant. Almost as good as Boaty McBoatface. That was another story for another time. Good morning.

0: Good morning to you on the Jumbo Breakfast Show this morning. They are called the Shapeshifters. That was Lola's theme. Good morning. Just a quick one, Philo. What's the best time to water my garden, morning or evening? Now, I can tell you, I'm going to tell you the answer. I actually know the answer to this because our friend at Wallace's, Rory with the Silver Wellies, told me. And my next door neighbour told me. In the evenings. In the evenings is the best time because it'll retain a little bit more water, all right? I only learned this actually this week because I have tomato plants. Now, when I say I have tomato plants, I have two pots with green things growing out of them. I did water in the evening and I was told that's the best time to do it and get rid of those curly leaves at the bottom. All right, that's the Phil's gardening advice for this morning. Now, here's a question for you. A new census has come out. What age would you say you'd expect to live until? Is this too morbid a subject for early morning radio? Anyway, if you're a man, right, if you're a man, you can expect to live at 81.1 years. This is an average, by the way, so if you're 82, stop worrying. This is an average. Women, 84.6 years. It's above the EU average here in Ireland, and the gap is narrowing. I suspect the gap is narrowing because men are looking after themselves a little bit better. But this is a whole lot different to the census that was out in 1922, which is quite upsetting when you look at infant mortality and the like. However, the good news is that we're slightly above the EU average, and with the abolition of, well, almost tuberculosis and a number of diseases, it has helped us get past the 80 mark and become octogenarians. Did you like that word, octogenarians? So good morning to you. It's 7:29, our news headlines next.
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0: Good morning. 7:32 is the time right now. Phil, all the 82-year-olds putting the fiddle in the bag. Good man, Phil. Sorry about that. Okay, let's catch up on the news headlines. Siobhan Murphy is here with the update. Morning, Siobhan.
9: Thanks, Phil. Good morning. A new consultant psychiatrist is set to join child and adolescent mental health services in North Wexford from September. The appointment's been confirmed by the HSE in correspondence to North Wexford TD Malcolm Byrne. The US has launched a second night of airstrikes against Iran after President Donald Trump declared the ceasefire was over. Iranian state media says explosions have been reported at a number of locations along the country's southern coast. And a Rosslare Harbour woman who gave her father the gift of life is preparing to take on another remarkable challenge. Trish Boyce, along with her friends Catherine Murphy and Celine Tracy, will abseil from the roof of Croke Park tomorrow as part of the Five Kidneys fundraiser. And the weather cloudy to start in places this morning with patches of mist or fog. Clearing to be a very warm or hot day with sunny spells. Highest temperatures 20 to 25 degrees.
0: Did you ever do the Croke Park abseil?
9: No.
0: I did.
9: I would not be a fan of that now, I don't
0: think.
9: I did
0: about 5 years ago. I'm a big boy. They had brought in extra safety.
9: Honest to God, first of all,
0: a lot of people don't realise that the roof area of Croke Park is a whole new world. It's incredible. It's got walkways. Obviously, it would have to for maintenance and so on. And this company that do the abseiling, they have like the full insurance, the full permission, everything. It's super professional, super safe. But what an exhilarating thing to do. So you get to the top and you're harnessed.
9: Mm.
0: And then you have to walk out on a ledge.
9: How high would you be?
0: Oh, geez, I don't know. High enough to make you want to run to the toilet. All right. But a fantastic experience. A good look to those ladies,
9: yeah,
0: too.
9: Yeah, fair
0: great.
9: Play to them.
0: Right,
9: great.
0: I want you to name that TV show, all right? Name this TV show in the 70s and 80s that dealt with the following. Alcoholism, morphine addiction, sex assault, racism, bigotry, religious intolerance, life-altering traumas. What TV show would you say that was?
9: In the 70s or 80s?
0: 70s and 80s.
9: Jeepers. I don't know.
0: Little House on the Prairie. Honest, no, I'm not messing.
9: Wow.
0: Right, are you ready?
9: Yeah.
0: Let's bring it back a little bit.
9: I loved it. I did love it.
0: Now, although, and I'll be honest, I don't remember from the early 70s, but it was syndicated for so many years and repeated so many times, and it's probably still on some platform somewhere on your television station. The stories, the loosely based stories of Laura Ingalls Wilder books, which we did in primary school, actually. Anyway, the big news. Are you ready for this?
9: Yes.
0: The big news is that it's back.
9: Really?
10: Mr. Ingalls, what brought you to this land? A fresh start for my family.
11: This will be our new forever.
0: So it's the story of Little House on the Prairie. It dropped on Netflix today. Today, the characters are pretty much the same, but it does have a slightly different look at racism from a 2026 point of view than, we'll say, a 1982 point of view, which is really interesting. And Charles Ingalls, by the way, he's a bit of a hunk now. Little more stubble, little less tolerant, according to the reviews I read last night. But would you watch it? Do you think that The Little House on the Prairie is something that kids would want to watch, or adults would want to watch, having seen the original?
9: Maybe not after seeing the original, no.
0: Yeah, because I don't know, I'm struggling with it. I'm watching that 1883 at the moment, and it's a bit slow moving, and it's set in exactly the same time.
9: The same time, yeah.
0: People trying to find new land and just go out literally into the wilderness, out almost as far as Mayo, and find land, claim the land, make the land, build a town. I mean, that's what they did. But anyway, it's interesting to see how it'll do. It dropped on Netflix today. It is the return of The Little House on the Prairie.
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0: Hello? Oh, there you are. 7:36 now. It is Thursday morning. Getting ready for Killagby. Get the wellies out. Actually, you won't need your wellies today. Oh, no. You can wear your Nikes.

Kingfisher. That's called Caroline. And Caroline was on, the egg sandwiches are all made with the salad cream as opposed to mayonnaise. I didn't know they still had salad cream. This is new to me. Anyway, you now know where the saying who opened their lunch came from. So have a great day today with your picnic. Marguerite was on, Phil, Simple Days, Little House in the Prairie. Emotional here. Honest to God, I have goosebumps at the mention of it and just thinking about some of the storylines. What about the storyline where they needed a stove and they had no money? But Laura had a horse. So Laura secretly sold her horse to Nellie Olson and used the money to buy the stove. And when Pa came home and the stove was there and he looked around and everyone was kind of happy, but Laura was sitting there crying, he knew that she'd done sell her horse to that wagon, Nellie Olson, literally. And then they all cried. And then we all cried. Oh, God. I got to start now. Always those storylines, though, wasn't there? Yeah. Tom says, do you remember Mr. Edwards? He loved the sauce, Phil. He loved the sauce. He certainly did. He certainly did. Thanks for that. It's 19 minutes to 8 now on Southeast Radio. Good morning.

0: Southeast Radio on the Jumbo Breakfast Show this morning with Tracy Chapman and Fast Car. Phil, did you know there's a walnut grove in Wexford?
1: I did. Yeah, I kind of did that. I did know that. I'd forgotten all about it.
0: And do the Ingalls live there? And do they have horses? Let me know. And a few people were saying, quite a few things, fellow, have changed since the Ingalls published their memoirs back in the day. For one thing, of course, the idea of a group of heavily armed white people wading into the uncharted American West and claiming a chunk of land as their own is now seen through slightly different eyes. Absolutely. Thanks for sharing that with us. Okay, travel and traffic next.
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0: Now, we've got a couple for this weekend. There's a temporary closure at the Promenade in Enniscorthy on Saturday and Sunday between 10 a.m. and 9 p.m. Alternative routes are signposted. That's Saturday and Sunday at the Promenade in Enniscorthy, 10 a.m. to 9 p.m. and diversions will be signposted there. There's a temporary closure at Brideswell, Longbridge, Sleda, Newtown Big, Harpoonstown. Wexford County Council have full details of the temporary closures along those roads again. So I'll tell you, Brideswell, Longbridge, Sleda, Newtown Big and Harpoonstown if you're in that area. It's 12 minutes to 8 now. Has to go today, lads, has to go today. 1,500 quid on the Secret Sound if you'd like to register. 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
1: 5 to 8 now on Southeast Radio's Jumbo Breakfast Show. Claire was on. Phil, what's going on with you? You haven't played Bob Marley in ages. Normally you time your Bob Marley record to me being on the Rose Kennedy Bridge, which is where I am right now. On the way to work in Waterford, how could we resist? And thanks so much for listening, Claire. Have a safe journey to work. This is for you. Southeast Radio.

0: That's Bob Marley and the Wailers, Three Little Birds, 50 years old. Okay, 49 years old then. But still, it's just it defies time. Beautiful song, love it. Coming up at 8 o'clock, Quigley's Quandary is next. Teenage tensions in the house. If you're a parent of a teenager, if you own one, or you're trying to give one away, hang on, we could have something for you in the next hour.
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9: It's 8 o'clock. Good morning. I'm Siobhan Murphy. The government's been urged to provide long-term planning for adults with intellectual disabilities and their families. There's a call for greater certainty around future care, seeing too many parents live in fear of what will happen to their children when they're no longer able to support them. Speaking in the Dáil, Wexford Deputy George Lawler was speaking on a Dáil motion that everyone with an intellectual disability has a right to supported housing in their own community. He used Jane Johnson and her two sons, Evan and Daniel, as an example, saying the state too often acts when families reach crisis point.
10: But she's not asking for special treatment. She's asking for certainty. She's asking for dignity and a plan. Surely that is not too much to ask in what we term a modern republic. Far too often the state intervenes only when a crisis exists. A parent dies or becomes ill, or a family reaches breaking point. That is not planning, Minister. That is failure.
9: A new consultant psychiatrist is set to join Child and Adolescent Mental Health Services in North Wexford from September. The appointment's been confirmed by the HSE in correspondence to North Wexford TD Malcolm Byrne. Deputy Burns welcomed the development, saying the additional resource will increase clinical capacity and strengthen CALM services across North Wexford.
11: We know that access to mental health services remains a critically important issue in the county, and I've continued to prioritise this in Leinster House. So I'm happy that the HSE has now confirmed the appointment of a new consultant psychiatrist for the Child and Adolescent Mental Health Services, albeit on a locum basis, from September to serve the North Wexford area.
9: Ireland takes centre stage in Europe today. Tánaiste Simon Harris chairs his first meeting of EU finance ministers under Ireland's presidency of the European Union. He'll use the gathering in Brussels to set out the economic agenda for the next 6 months. Tina Gates reports.
12: Today's ECOFIN meeting brings together finance and economy ministers from across the EU. Chairing today's session, Tánaiste and Finance Minister Simon Harris will outline Ireland's priorities with a strong focus on strengthening Europe's competitiveness, boosting investment and improving economic resilience at a time of global uncertainty. Ministers will also discuss the economic impact of Russia's war in Ukraine as Ireland takes up its six-month role leading negotiations on key EU economic and financial policies.
9: Donald Trump says Iranian officials have reached out and wanted your peace deal so badly. He was speaking to reporters on Air Force One as he returned from the NATO summit in Turkey. It follows a second night of US airstrikes on Iran, with bridges, port and infrastructure have been targeted. In response, Tehran's fired on US military bases in Bahrain and Kuwait. Iranian-American journalist Borz Odargi believes there'll be more peace talks soon.
13: I tend to think that for now at least, we're going to move back into some sort of a ceasefire. The regional countries will scramble to the fore and try to get these countries to calm down, go back to the negotiating table.
9: Fine Gael TD Brian Brennan's urging the government to fully fund the straw incorporation measure after applications far exceeded its €10 million budget. Speaking in the Dáil, the Wicklow Exeter deputy warned that any reduction in payments would be a major blow to tillage farmers, describing the sector as on its knees.
14: But putting it bluntly, pride will not pay the bills. Tillage farmers have never been on a lower ebb. Any reduction or non-payment within this scheme will have a devastating blow to the sector. The scheme targets the reduction of carbon emissions, therefore we must continue to encourage farmers to participate, not dissuade them. Taoiseach, to put it simply, the tillage sector is on its knees and farmers within this sector are dependent on these payments as a means of survival. I appeal to Minister Hayden and yourself, Taoiseach, to ensure that there is no shortfall.
9: And a woman from Rosslare Harbour who donated a kidney to her father is preparing to abseil down the side of Croke Park in aid of Beaumont Hospital. Trish Boyce will join the five kidneys on Friday to raise funds for St Damien's Ward, where she and her father received treatment during his transplant journey. She says the challenge is her way of thanking the staff who helped give her father a new lease of life following his kidney transplant in 2022, and that she's treating this as just another challenge to overcome.
15: The adrenaline will keep us going on the day. Am I nervous? No, I'm not. I'm excited. I'm looking forward to it. I'm just putting it out there that it's another challenge for me. The challenge on the 1st of December 2022 was the biggest one I will ever do in giving Dad back the gift of life. And this, I'm just treating it as another challenge.
9: And donations can be made via the Five Kidneys iDonation page. And for all your local stories and more, visit southeastradio.ie. It's 8:05.
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9: Cloudy to start in places this morning with patches of mist or fog, clearing to be a very warm or hot day with sunny spells. Highest temperatures 20 to 25 degrees.
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9: Starting with soccer, and the World Cup quarterfinals begin this evening as France face Morocco. France are unbeaten in the World Cup so far with 5 wins in 5 matches. Morocco bounced back after their opening draw against Brazil to win all of their next 4 fixtures. France defeated Morocco 2-0 in the World Cup semi-finals in Qatar in 2022. Kickoff in Boston is at 9 p.m. Irish time. In Rugby Ireland, head coach Andy Farrell's made 9 changes to the team for Saturday's Nations Championship against Japan. Kieran Frawley replaces Sam Prendergast at out half, while there's an international debut for the start for Sean Jansen. Billy Bohan, Sam Ilio and Bryn Ward could also earn their first caps off the bench in Newcastle. In golf, Rory McIlroy, Shane Lowry and Patrick Harrington are all in opening round action at the Scottish Open this morning. Harrington has just teed off at the Renaissance Club in North Berwick. Lowry's due out on course alongside JJ Spawn and Aaron Rye at around 8:15. And in tennis, it's women's semi-final day at Wimbledon. 10th seed Carolina Mukova faces Coco Gauff on centre court from 1:30 this afternoon. That's followed by Ukraine's Marta Kostyuk against Linda Noskova, who's playing her first ever Grand Slam semi-final. That's your news and sport on South East Radio.
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0: that's so hot.
1: The heat. Oh, my God, the heat.
0: That's Chicago. Did I say it right? Chicago. Or my ma used to say Chicago.
2: Yeah, that'll be better than what you say.
0: And she's sticking R in where there was... She's always sticking her R's in anyway.
2: Oh, bless her.
0: That was... I love that one from Chicago.
2: Chicago.
0: Good morning and welcome to the Jumbo Breakfast Show. Today, we have a competition for you. Will you read it out there? Because I have to play the sound effect that's just decided to stop here.
2: You manage the sound effects. I'll manage the information. We have one family pass for five people to the Daredevil Adrenaline Stunt Circus. It's on this Sunday, July the 12th at Gorey Town Park. It's on from 2 to 3.30, so you have to be able
0: to go. Here's the sound effect. Are you ready?
3: I'm the world's greatest daredevil.
0: Okay. He was the world's greatest daredevil. His name was Robert Knievel.
2: But?
0: What was his daredevil name?
2: Tell us now.
0: I'm not going to tell you. We're going to ask it as a competition.
2: Yeah, that's what I'm saying. Everyone else needs to tell us.
0: But when I was a little fella, right, you could buy the Knievel...
2: Don't say it.
0: ...motorcycle. That was for kids, and you wound it up, and...
2: And then it'd go crazy, go off, yeah.
0: Fantastic.
2: Cool.
0: So that's our question this morning. That'll be great. And by the way, can I just say, I feel so sorry for Fawcett Circus. They had four of their motorcycles stolen yesterday from the Wall of Death, and they're doing a big show up in Dublin.
2: Seriously?
0: Four of the motorcycles nicked... Okay, I know I always, you know, come
2: in with
0: the
2: smart... Yeah, there's some sort of a punch.
0: No, there's not. Genuinely, right?
2: Oh.
0: The security guys were there and all.
2: So it is serious?
0: Yeah, you're just waiting for me to
2: I can't take you seriously.
0: Okay, no, it is serious.
2: Okay, right.
0: The secret sound is coming up this morning. 1,500 quid up for grabs. Listen carefully. We're going to give you the two hints. But also, Aileen, you were saying about the Southeast Radio website.
2: The wrong answers on the website. So when you go onto our website and you go to the tab that says local and then you go down a little bit, the secret sound is there. And when you click that, you can see all of our wrong answers that have been guessed so far. And I think that could come in handy.
0: Now, the two hints. Listen carefully.
2: Right. Number one, we started with the answer will be clear. And then number two was, what was held back finds its way out.
0: Last chance to register now. 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Good morning.

0: Good morning to you, Jumbo Breakfast Show. Olivia Rodrigo. We had a wrong answer to...
1: What?
0: We've had a wrong answer.
1: To
0: so
1: the
0: I said,
1: Daredevil.
0: Robert Knievel became the great stuntman known as...
1: Yeah.
0: Knievel, right?
1: Yeah.
0: Phil wasn't the French Spider-Man.
1: No, it wasn't.
0: But listen, thanks very much. You just keep that coming in. Coming up, we've got Quigley's Quandary. Also, Rory with the Silver Wellies is on with our gardening tip for this week. And anybody that texts in the word Wallace is with your details, go into the draw for a voucher, which is all coming up this morning. I'm wrecked already, only an hour in.
1: It's a busy show.
0: Do you know what it is? Ever since you came in, I'm exhausted.
1: Yeah, too much.
0: It's 17 minutes past 8.
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1: I thought you were going to say musical differences.
0: Yeah, I know, but that's the twist they put on it. I just love
1: right,
0: them.
1: That's funny.
0: Brilliant. Anyway, it's 8:23 on Southeast Radio. Normally on a Thursday we do Quigley's Quandary, and today is no different. Are you ready, Aileen Mary Elizabeth Quigley?
1: I am, but are you?
0: Just about.
1: Our son has started seeing a lovely girl, and we've honestly never seen him happier. He's constantly smiling, permanently attached to his phone, and has suddenly discovered that washing the dishes, walking the dog, and even putting out the bins aren't actually that bad, as long as he's heading off to see her afterwards. The only thing is, she seems a lot more grown up than he is. She's working full time, has her life organised, cooks proper meals, and talks about saving for the future. Meanwhile, our son still shouts, "Mom, have you seen my wallet?" at least twice a week, even though it's usually in his back pocket. And if he cooks dinner, we're all reaching for the takeaway menu, just in case. To be fair, she's absolutely lovely. She's polite, funny, makes a real effort with our family, and it's obvious she genuinely cares about him. We really like her. We just can't shake the feeling that they're at completely different stages of life. She's encouraging him to think about the future, while he's still trying to remember when the car tax is due. Our friends are divided. Some say we're being overprotective and that age is just a number. Others think life experience matters more than birthdays and that the gap in maturity could become an issue. So, are we worrying over nothing? Or are we right to wonder if they're simply in different chapters of life? Oh, and before you answer, there's a twist. Our son is 18. His girlfriend is 21.
0: Oh, that puts a whole new kind of thing on it, doesn't it? I wasn't expecting that bit at the end.
1: Not that bit of an big of an age gap. And I mean, they're both very young.
0: He's 18, she's 21. I wonder if it would have been a difference if she was 18 and he was 21. Would that make a difference? Or what? I'm lost on that one. I'm going to have to think about that.

0: Just Say Yes from Snow Patrol on Southeast Radio. Thanks for your text this morning. Quigley's quandary. What harm, somebody says, what harm? If they're happy, they're happy.
1: Yeah, I just don't think she's that much older than him, and I don't think she's at a stage of life where she needs to worry either.
0: Was it mom or dad that wrote that?
1: I would think it was mom.
0: Yeah, mom's probably a little bit concerned, because you'd be asking the questions, right? And this is just from a parent point of view.
1: Okay, give us the parent hat.
0: So, you know, you're worried about him because he's 18. I'm guessing he's just come out the other side of Leaving Cert. Mm. So I suppose you'd really want to know. Look, if he's happy, he's happy, and she's not interfering with his future dreams, like what he wants to work at, what apprenticeship he wants to do, what he'd like to work at, what he's doing. I mean, there doesn't seem to be that concern there.
1: By the sounds of it, to me, it seems like she's going to keep him on the straight and narrow. Any parent would be delighted.
0: I was actually going to say, it sounds like, you know, she seems to be a good influence on him, and it seems to be happiness. But, you know, mums do worry.
1: Do you know what I'd say that is? The mom has wrote into us. Yeah, we know it's a female that has wrote in, so it's the mother. But I would think that it's also coming slightly from the father, only he just wouldn't be the one to write in. Do you know what I mean? They also care, you know, but it's just she's maybe a little overcaring and she can't help it.
0: Well, do you know what it is? If it ain't broke, don't fix it. They seem to be very happy. I don't think the age gap is a concern. And she'll probably help him mature a little bit because boys are a bit thick. You know.
1: Well, you said it, not me. But like, there's only 3 years, really. It's 18, 19, 21, 3 years between them. And she is only 21. Yes, he's 18. He wants to enjoy himself. But if she's having a good influence, I kind of think you should be delighted.
0: Listen to us two grannies with our life experiences on Southeast Radio. Look, we wish you the very best of luck. Stay happy. If he's happy, he's happy. Don't break it, all right? It's 8:31.
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1: And the pollen today is high.
0: And we're... Mike on, Phil. And we're going to be doing the secret sound and the headlines next.
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0: Time is 8:34, a little late on the headlines there. That's completely Aileen's fault. Let's get an update now from Siobhan. What's going on?
11: Thanks, Phil. Good morning. The government's been urged to provide long-term planning for adults with intellectual disabilities and their families. There's a call for greater certainty around future care, saying too many parents live in fear of what will happen to their children when they're no longer able to support them. A new consultant psychiatrist is set to join child and adolescent mental health services in North Wexford from September. The appointment's been confirmed by the HSE in correspondence to North Wexford TD Malcolm Byrne. And Ireland takes centre stage in Europe today. Taoiseach Simon Harris chairs his first meeting of EU finance ministers under Ireland's presidency of the European Union. And the weather cloudy to start in places this morning, clearing to be a very warm or hot day with sunny spells, highest temperatures 20 to 25 degrees.
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11: In soccer, FAI Chief Executive David Carroll has explained their decision to move their men's Nations League home fixture against Israel to a neutral venue in Serbia. That game on October 4th was originally set for the Viva Stadium before being changed to Baka Topola in the Balkan state. Carroll revealed that the association felt the fixture was in serious danger of being abandoned if it went ahead in Dublin.
13: It was always our intention to try and host the game in Dublin, I should say. But as time evolved, it became increasingly clear that it was fraught with risk, that the game would end up being disrupted to a level of abandonment. That was a key variable that resulted in the decision, unfortunately, being made to take the fixture overseas, which is not one that we took lightly.
11: Last night, 68% of FAI members voted in favour of to endorsing the fulfilment of the Men's Nations League games against Israel. The World Cup quarterfinals begin this evening as France face Morocco. France are unbeaten in the World Cup so far with 5 wins and 5 matches. Morocco bounced back after their opening draw against Brazil to win all of their next 4 fixtures. France defeated Morocco 2-0 in the World Cup semi-finals in Qatar in 2022. Kickoff in Boston's at 9 p.m. Irish time. In golf, Rory McIlroy, Shane Lowry and Patrick Harrington are all in opening round action at the Scottish Open this morning. Harrington had just teed off at the Renaissance Club in North Berwick. Lowry's due out on course alongside JJ Spawn and Aaron Wyatt around 8.15, while McIlroy's paired with home favourite Rob McIntyre. They're underway just before 8.30. Tommy Gibbons among the afternoon starters, teeing off at around 12.50. In tennis, it's women's semi-final day at Wimbledon this afternoon. 10th seed Karolina Machova faces Coco Gauff on centre court from 1:30. That's followed by Ukraine's Marta Kostyuk against Linda Noskova, who's playing her first ever Grand Slam semi-final. And it's stage 6 of the Tour de France today, the first mountain stage of this year's competition. The 186.2 kilometre cycle will have an elevation gain of 4,100 metres. The cyclists will depart at 20 to 12 Irish time. Irishman Ben Healy's currently 103rd overall. That's your headlines in sport on Southeast Radio.
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0: 1,500 quid up for grabs. We're going to try and give that away after Taylor Swift. Good morning.

0: I like that. Toy Story 5 is the movie, and Taylor Swift.
1: I knew it.
0: It's that time of the morning again, my friends.
1: Secret sound.
0: Yeah. And we've got Sheila on the line with us. Morning, Sheila.
2: Hello.
0: Hang on a second now.
3: Hold on. Oh, we can hear something in the background.
0: Oh, yeah, don't worry about that. I'll sort that out. Sheila, you hold on there now. Don't move.
3: Can I shout everyone out from yesterday that was in Corktown that came up to me and asked how you were as well, yeah. Phil, but also mentioned our secret sound? Can I just say hello to everybody?
0: Yeah, it's driving the county bananas. Sheila, where are you this morning?
2: I'm in the Rock, Gorey.
0: All right.
2: Just now, outside Gorey.
0: Are you on the old speaker on the phone there, Sheila?
2: No, I'm not.
0: All right.
3: Oh,
0: you must live in a really big house with a big room.
2: No, I just don't have a great coverage around here.
0: Well, look, we're delighted to talk to you. What part of Gorey are you living in?
2: Just outside of it, the Rock.
0: The Rock.
2: Yeah.
3: Gorey's a great town, isn't it?
0: That's all right.
3: I think it's very good.
0: That's all right.
3: Really? I love Gorey.
0: So tell us a little bit about yourself, Sheila. If you go out of a day in Gorey, where would you normally go?
2: Well, I don't really go out in the town a lot or anything.
0: Well, if you were having a little treat, if somebody said, I'm bringing you out for a treat...
3: Where are you going?
0: Where would they bring you?
2: Maybe to the Ashdown.
0: Oh, not bad, yeah.
3: Oh, right.
0: Very posh. Well, that's lovely. Well, at least you have somewhere to go. Have you any animals in the house? Any pets? Any kids?
2: I have a lot. I have two dogs.
0: Oh, lovely. Tell us about your dogs, the names and breeds.
2: Rottweiler.
0: Right.
2: Oh, wow. And Jack Russell.
0: Jeez.
2: The Rottweiler is Shadow. And right. The Jack Russell is Millie.
0: I can't imagine there was any pups out of that love affair, to be honest with you. And did you say you had five cats?
2: Yes, I have five cats as well.
3: Five? And are they inside or outside cats?
2: One cat inside.
0: Yeah.
3: Okay, and the rest are outside. Yeah.
0: Do you trust your cats?
2: Oh, God, yeah.
0: Now, would you not think now if the cat was big enough it'd eat you?
2: Well... Peggy, the one that lives inside, probably won't.
3: Oh, yeah, you see. She's too comfortable.
0: Lovely. Well, you're an animal lover, and we love animals on the show, and we love people who are animal lovers, so we love you. Are you ready to give the secret sound a lash?
2: I am, yeah.
0: Fingers crossed. Here it comes. And another.
3: You're mad.
0: Wrong one.
3: You're
0: sorry.
3: Mad to play that, aren't
0: keep,
3: you?
0: Keep playing the wrong one.
3: Mad to play it. Okay. What do you think our secret sound is, Sheila?
2: Well, it may seem very strange now, the weather I haven't, but I think it could be somebody scraping ice off the window screen of a car.
3: Ooh, scraping ice off of the window screen. Yeah, just as you're saying it now, there's not much ice out there at the minute.
0: Yeah, but it's not too long ago and not too long to go before we'll be doing that. But mind you, we didn't do much scraping of ice last year, to be honest.
3: Well, obviously there must have been significant ice because I broke my wipers twice trying to use them when it was an icy morning. So
0: leave it there. Yeah. So I'm going to comment on that.
3: Yeah, don't comment. Okay, so that's what Sheila thinks our secret sound is. Is it correct?
0: Are you sure, Sheila? You don't want to change your mind at the last minute?
2: No,
0: absolutely no. I tell you what. Do you remember that quiz show that was on years ago? And your man would say, "I'll give you 20 quid to change your mind."
3: Seriously?
0: Yeah. And then you'd go, "No." I said, "Well, look, I'll give you 50 quid if you change your mind."
3: Yeah.
0: And it was the right answer. They took. Anyway, okay. Let's see how we get on. All right. Okay. Here we go.
3: Sheila. Unfortunately, I have to let you down. It's been guessed before. It's not right.
2: Okay.
3: Sorry, Sheila.
0: Sheila, okay, good luck with the cats. Good luck with the dogs. Okay. Thanks so much for listening, hon.
2: Okay.

0: Southeast Radio with Bananarama, and that's called Cruel Summer. We have the winner of our stunt show, Stacey, if you're listening this morning. You are going to the stunt show. You and the family.
1: One family pass, yeah, five people. And as well as that, you'll get to go on the monster.
0: The what?
1: The monster truck rides that are taking place beforehand.
0: Oh, kids love trucks. I know a lot of adults that love trucks as well.
1: Yeah, I think it's just...
0: Why are you driving a truck for? Oh, geez, I love it.
1: Yeah, but sure, it's just a spectacle, isn't it?
0: Yeah, it's just boys and their toys. That's exactly what it is. Anyway, have a fantastic time at the stunt show. Evil Knievel was the answer. And there's a really interesting story as to how he got his name. He was there was actually somebody who was called Evil
1: Knievel.
0: In jail.
1: Oh.
0: All those years ago. And Richard Hammond did a brilliant documentary about 10 years ago on Evel Knievel as well. It's out there on internet land. Right, it's 12 minutes to 9 o'clock. Killag Show's on today. Southeast Radio are live. Alan Corcoran is there at the moment. He's been lathered with sun cream like he was yesterday.
1: Mm-hmm.
0: And then Lee Hines is going to be there. And a few people were asking if you or I was going to be there. Well, I'm going to be there, kind of, but not in an on-air
1: capacity.
0: Going to be there taking some photos and doing some social media. So a big shout out to all of the organisers and the volunteers at the Killag Show this morning. There's Neil and there's Betty
1: Stafford.
0: Betty heard us praising her yesterday.
1: Did she? I love Betty. Oh, no, you shouldn't be scarlet. You should be delighted with yourself. Well deserved.
0: Yeah, listen, seriously, good luck to all the volunteers helping out on the show today. It's almost 10 to 9.
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2: Now, if you're in the Enniscorthy area at the weekend, there is all by the bandstand there is going to be closed to traffic from 10 in the morning until 9 in the evening. Easy now, I'm doing this from memory alone.
3: You can't multitask.
2: What? No.
3: No, you can't, though. You haven't said that in a while.
2: No, I haven't, and I refuse to say it, even though it's completely true.
3: On principle.
2: So there's a festival on in Enniscorthy this weekend. It's what it, yeah, yes.
3: Well, we're...
2: Pulse festival.
3: I'm saying Pulse.
2: Right, so it's the promenade in Enniscorthy.
3: Yeah.
2: That's what I was looking for. Now, there's another road closure I want to tell you about as well. That's the L7051 at Brideswell. So if you know the area, Brideswell, Longbridge, Sleda, Newtown Big and Harpoons Town have road closures at the moment. Now, Wexford County Council have all the details on their website, but just be aware that you will get some disruption in those areas today.

0: Bandits, Zara Larsson's Symphony on the Jumbo Breakfast Show. 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
8: It's 9 o'clock. Good morning. I'm Siobhan Murphy. The government's been urged to provide long-term planning for adults with intellectual disabilities and their families. There's a call for greater certainty around future care, with too many parents living in fear of what will happen to their children when they're no longer able to support them. Speaking in the Dáil Wexford TD, George Lawler was speaking on a Dáil motion that everyone with an intellectual disability has a right to be supported housing in their own community. He used Jane Johnson as her two sons, Evan and Daniel, as an example, saying the state too often acts only when families reach crisis point.
9: But she's not asking for special treatment. She's asking for certainty. She's asking for dignity and a plan. Surely that is not too much to ask in what we term a modern republic. Far too often the state intervenes only when a crisis exists. A parent dies or becomes ill or a family reaches breaking point. That is not planning, Minister. That is failure.
8: A new consultant psychiatrist is set to join child and adolescent mental health services in North Wexford from September. The appointment's been confirmed by the HSE in correspondence to North Wexford TD Malcolm Byrne. Deputy Byrne's welcomed the development, saying the additional resource will increase clinical capacity and strengthen CAM services across North Wexford.
10: We know that access to mental health services remains a critically important issue in the county, and I've continued to prioritise this in Leinster House. So I'm happy that the HSE has now confirmed the appointment of a new consultant psychiatrist for the Child and Adolescent Mental Health Services, albeit on a locum basis, from September to serve the North Wexford area.
8: We may officially be in heatwave territory today if the mercury passes 25 degrees for a fifth day in a row. People are being advised to stay hydrated, put on SPF and be careful around beaches and lakes. Dr. Suzanne Kelly, Deputy Medical Director at the Irish College of GPs, says most people working indoors should be safe enough this week.
11: We really need to think about people who work outdoors for long periods of time during the day, or the more vulnerable in society. So that would be older people, people on lots of medication, or very, very young children. And to be mindful of their health, particularly in the middle part of the day, is important.
8: Fine Gael TD Brian Brennan's urging the government to fully fund a straw incorporation measure after applications far exceeded its €10 million budget. Speaking in the Dáil, the North Wexford Wicklow deputy warned that any reduction in payments would be a major blow to tillage farmers, describing the sector as being on its knees.
12: But putting it bluntly, pride will not pay the bills. Tillage farmers have never been on a lower ebb. Any reduction or non-payment within this scheme will have a devastating blow to the sector. The scheme targets the reduction of carbon emissions, therefore we must continue to encourage farmers to participate, not dissuade them. Taoiseach, to put it simply, the tillage sector is on its knees and farmers within the sector are dependent on these payments as a means of survival. I appeal to Minister Hayden and yourself, Taoiseach, to ensure that there is no shortfall. Thank you, Deputy.
8: Donald Trump says Iranian officials have reached out and want to do a peace deal so badly. He was speaking to reporters on Air Force One as he returned from the NATO summit in Turkey. It follows a second night of US airstrikes on Iran, with bridges, port and infrastructure being targeted. In response, Tehran's fired on US military bases in Bahrain and Kuwait. Iranian-American journalist Borzo Daraghi believes there'll be more peace talks soon.
13: I tend to think that for now at least, we're going to move back into some sort of a ceasefire. The regional countries will scramble to the fore and try to get these countries to calm down, go back to the negotiating table.
8: And a woman from Rosslare Harbour who donated a kidney to her father is preparing to abseil down the side of Croke Park in aid of Beaumont Hospital. Trish Boyce will join the five kidneys on Friday to raise funds for St Damien's Ward, where she and her father received treatment during his transplant journey. Rosslare woman Trish said the fundraising is going directly to the ward.
14: The fundraising will be open until mid-August, so we're really thrilled with the people's generosity. A good friend of mine, Richard Gleeson, organised a coffee morning just last Sunday morning gone, and we raised just over €1,500 at that. So again, we just cannot thank people enough, you know. And I suppose it's great that there's a connection with the charity, so to speak. Yeah. People have seen what Dad and I have gone through, and they know the care and attention that we got from the staff in Beaumont, in St Damien's Ward in particular, and we're delighted that the money is going directly to the ward, Alan, which is great.
8: For this and all your local stories and more, visit southeastradio.ie. It's just 9:05.
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8: Cloudy to start in places this morning, but clearing to be a very warm or hot day with sunny spells. Highest temperatures 20 to 25 degrees.
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8: The World Cup quarterfinals begin this evening as France face Morocco. France are unbeaten in the World Cup so far with 5 wins in 5 matches. Kickoff in Boston is at 9 p.m. Irish time. In Rugby Ireland, head coach Andy Farrell's made 9 changes to the team for Saturday's Nations Championship test against Japan. Ciarán Frawley replaces Sam Prendergast at out half, while there's an international debut for the start of Sean Jansen. In golf, Rory McIlroy, Shane Lowry and Padraig Harrington are all in opening round action at the Scottish Open this morning. Harrington has just teed off at the Renaissance Club in North Berwick. Lowry's due out on course along JJ Spawn and Aaron Wyatt around 8:15, while McIlroy is paired with home favourite Rob McIntyre. They're underway just now, and Tom McGibbon is among the afternoon starters, teeing off at around 12:50. And in tennis, it's women's semi-final day at Wimbledon. 10th seed Carolina Muchova faces Coco Gauff on centre court from 1:30 this afternoon. That's followed by Ukraine's Marta Kostyuk against Linda Noskova, who's playing her first ever Grand Slam semi-final. That's your news and sport on Southeast Radio.
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What a game! What a game! Oh, what excitement! Just look at that crowd swarm onto the field to Hetman Rose! That is one of the most sensational finals I have ever seen!

0: Southeast Radio on the Rewind Years. Their Kraftwerk, Computer Love and The Model. It was a double A-sided single back in the day. That was The Model. Mad World from Tears for Fears and the Goom Bay Dance Band. Seven Tears. We're all dancing to it around here. All from the same year, but what was the year? More from that coming next on Rewind.
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0: 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Steve Miller Band, and that's Abracadabra. 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From the year that included great songs like Star Maker, From the Kids, From Fame. 1982, that was our year. 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

I ain't so sure about this place. It's hard to play a gig in this town and keep a straight face. It seems like everybody's got a plan.

Southeast Radio on the Rewind Years. That's Anne Lee and Two Times. It was the year of Now 42. I could see the cover. I even know all the track listing. That's how sad I am from this year. It was the year that your RSI number became your PPS number.

0: Southeast Radio. We're on the Rewind Years this morning with Whitney Houston. It's not right, but it's okay. I think she was the baddie in the end of that whole relationship, wasn't she? So what was the year? We'll find out more from the year in a few moments' time. First, though, it's all roads head to the Colag show, which is taking place today. Our Alan Corcoran is there for us right now. Alan, all set for this morning's show?
1: We surely are, Phil. It's absolutely beautiful down here already, and I've been coming here for many, many years, but I'd say the crowds already this year are way up from last year. There's a massive crowd here already. The sun is shining. The good news is there's a little bit of a breeze, which kind of keeps it down a wee bit, but not too much. I would definitely slap on the suntan lotion, that is for sure, Phil.
0: Now, one thing I look forward to every time you go out and about, particularly when we go to agricultural shows around the county, are the fascinating and interesting people that you get to talk to.
1: Indeed, and not only that, it's also the fascinating stalls, and there's extra stalls here. There's a huge emphasis on biodiversity, but everything is represented here. I've just been speaking to Catherine from Women's Refuge. They have a stand here, and Garda Síochána are literally down the road from us. The IFA are here as well. But as I've often mentioned to you, Phil, it's the agricultural machinery really is one of the big hits for me. And I've just been down with Gerald Manny for our usual ramble, and we've seen the advancements in modern technology, but also we've seen the how would you put it? Some classic tractors.
0: One that
1: has arrived from America. Absolutely brilliant, Phil.
0: All right. Well, keep an eye out for a Fordson Major for me, and I'll see you a little later on. I'm going to go down and shoot some video. The Morning Mix, live from the Banner and Hanging Show, just after 10 a.m. here on Southeast Radio.
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0: The Venga Boys, We Like to Party on Southeast Radio. An Offspring, Pretty Fly for a White Guy. Give it to me, baby. I hope you enjoyed our year this morning. It was a great year. It was 1999, and with more Rewind tomorrow morning after 9. And the Jumbo Breakfast Show back on air at 7 a.m. Alan Corcoran and Lee Hines at the Kellagg Show today. The Banner with Hangin' Show has kicked off in glorious sunshine. 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
6: 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And Mr. Oil, Adamstown, serving all County Wexford. Right now, this is the place to be. So from Coretown yesterday to the Banner with Hangin' area today, we're travelling the length and breadth of the county. But this is the place to be, and lots to come on your morning mix straight after 10.
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8: Your headlines at 10 o'clock. The government's been urged to provide long-term planning for adults with intellectual disabilities and their families. There's a call for greater certainty around future care, saying too many parents live in fear of what will happen to their children when they're no longer able to support them. A new consultant psychiatrist is set to join child and adolescent mental health services in North Wexford from September. The appointment's been confirmed by the HSE. In correspondence to North Wexford TD Malcolm Byrne. And the US President claims Iranian officials are desperate to do a deal with him to end the latest spate of assaults. Tit-for-tat strikes have broken out in recent days following attacks on shipping in the Strait of Hormuz. And the weather, cloudy to start in places, but clearing to be a very warm or hot day with sunny spells. Highest temperatures 20 to 25 degrees.
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8: Southeast Radio has been informed of the following bereavements. Doyle of Gorey and Carnew. Mary Josephine Jo Doyle, née McCrae Meadowgate Gorey and formerly of Carnew Wicklow. Beloved wife of the late PJ, mother of Mary Jo, Philip and Claire. Sister of the late Kathleen, Margaret, Tess, Kevin, Sean, Brendan and Richard. Removal from her home today, Thursday, to St Michael's Church Gorey. Arriving for funeral mass at 11 a.m. burial afterwards in Glenbryan Cemetery. Wall of Enniscorthy. Martin Wall, Loretto Village, Pierce Road, Enniscorthy, and formerly Talla Dublin, beloved husband of the late Joan, father of Christina, Richard and the late Aisling, reposing at Crosby's Funeral Home in Enniscorthy today, Thursday from 3 until 5 p.m, followed by a celebration of life and cremation service at Crosby's Funeral Home at 5 p.m. Family flowers only, please donations if desired to the Hope Centre Enniscorthy. Whitty of Morrintown, John Jimmy Whitty Kilmannan Morrintown, beloved son of the late Margaret and brother of Maura and Clara. Removal from Ryan's Funeral Home, Wellington Bridge, today, Thursday, to St. Manon's, Clearystown Church, Clearystown, arriving for funeral mass at 11 a.m, followed by burial in the adjoining cemetery. Family flowers only, please donations if desired to Gorey District Hospital. Molloy of Enniscorthy, Elizabeth Molloy Ní Byrne, 13 Wafer Street, Enniscorthy, beloved wife of the late Paddy, mother of Jim, Pat, Breda, Siobhan and Mairead. Sister of the late Tom, Jim, Larry, Michael and baby Pat. Reposing in Brown's Funeral Home in Enniscorthy today, Thursday from 2 p.m. with removal at 5:30 to St. Aidan's Cathedral. Funeral mass on Friday at 10 a.m. with burial afterwards in St. Mary's Cemetery. Hanlon of Gorey. Jimmy Hanlon, Alan Wood Drive, Gorey, and formerly of Sean Dara Gorey. Beloved son of MJ and Dolores, father of Fionn, brother of Stephen and Michael. Reposing at Flood's Funeral Home today, Wednesday, until 8 p.m. A celebration of Jimmy's life will take place in Flood's Funeral Home, McDermott Street, Gorey, today, Thursday, at 10:30 a.m, followed by removal at 11:30 for burial in St. Michael's Cemetery, Gorey, at 12 noon. House private, please. Langren of Ockram, Ruth Langrell, Kappa, Ockram, County Wicklow, beloved sister of Eddie, Winston, and the late Evelyn and George. Funeral service in Ballantone Church today, Thursday at 2:30, followed by burial in the adjoining cemetery. Doyle of Tinahealy, Bridget Bridie Doyle, Ní Sheridan, Cool Row, Tinahealy, County Wicklow, beloved wife of the late George, mother of Brian, Margaret, Yvonne, Sharon, Avril and Jason. Reposing at Doyle's Funeral Home, Killavaney, Tinahealy, today, Thursday from 5 p.m, concluding with prayers at 8 p.m. Funeral arriving to St. Mary's Church, Cool of Fancy, on Friday for funeral mass at 2 p.m, with burial afterwards in the adjoining cemetery. Conroy of Kilran, Jacqueline Conroy, Ní Lewis, Ballyhire, Kilran, beloved wife of Gary, sister of Cecil. Reposing in Mulligan's Funeral Home, the Fife, Wexford, on Friday from 6 until 8 p.m. Funeral mass in St. Patrick's Church, Rosslare Harbour, on Saturday at 11 a.m, burial afterwards in St. Aidan's Cemetery, Kilran. Family flowers only, donations in lieu of desire to St. James's Hospital Foundation. Dalton of Feathered-on-Sea, Diane Dalton, Ashgrove, Feathered-on-Sea, New Ross, beloved mother of Emily and the late Kira and Sophia, daughter of Anna, sister of Karen, Linda, Rachel and Kevin. Reposing in Ryan's Funeral Home, Wellington Bridge, today, Thursday from 4 to 7 p.m. Funeral mass on Friday at 12 noon in Our Lady Star of the Sea Church, Duncannon, followed by burial in the adjoining cemetery. Southeast Radio extends sympathy to the bereaved.

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1: 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And Mr. Oil Adamstown, serving all County Wexford. It is an absolutely scorcher of a day here. And as is tradition in this outside broadcast, the first person I speak to is Betty Stafford, the chairperson. And I also have Bishop Jer beside me as well, who obviously put out many Childs of Prague last night because the sun is shining. Betty, we're back with you again.
2: We're back again, Alan, and we're super excited to host our 75th show. And it's here in this wonderful site in Killaig, thanks to James and Veronica. A wonderful, superb site to host our show. It just keeps growing. The crowds are coming in. It's early in the morning, still 10 o'clock just, and the crowds are streaming in. And as you say, the sun is shining. We're geared up for a wonderful day here, Alan. Everything is en route.
1: Now, one thing I can say is there's a nice little breeze. It's not cold or anything, but it does kind of keep that intense heat off your neck.
2: Yes, absolutely. And the further down your field you go here, the bigger the breeze it gets. Yeah. So hopefully, you know, let not the sun put people off, because as long as you have your sun hat on and your sunscreen on, it's going to be a fabulous day for everybody.
1: There's many aspects of this show, Betty, but I suppose the first one is for people coming to their first Banner with Hank and Show. There'll be many boys and girls who have never seen this before, and many granddads and grandmothers coming as well. There's a way to enjoy this show, so you savour every moment of it.
2: Absolutely, Alan, and it depends, I suppose, on where you're interested in, as I said to you before. If you're coming with families and looking for some entertainment for children, that won't cost you a fortune. We have Joe Daly, the magician, here on site. He's doing two shows. We have Liam and John doing musical entertainment. We have Glitter Tattoos from Craft Central. They're free to everybody. And we have Natasha coming to do balloon modelling, and that's like the show we're sponsoring all of those. So that's a little bit of free entertainment for what could be, and we know it could be a pricey day if you spend it on, you know, things.
1: Yeah, but also biodiversity is high on the agenda this year, and it's something that we mentioned last week at the launch of the book, and we get on to that in a second because there's a book to coincide with all of this now, isn't there?
2: Yes, and do you know our book is nearly sold out, but we're very willing to take orders again if people would like the book, because it's absolutely a fabulous edition. It will give people hours of enjoyment. But as you said, we are launching our biodiversity and sustainability village this year for the first time ever, and it's looking absolutely excellent over there. And that's thanks to four ladies, to Karen and Kira and Mary and Breed, who took this on board. They've got some lovely sites. They have interactive activities over there for children, and they have some lovely speakers over there as well to speak to everybody about how we can help to sustain the environment.
1: But also the showing and the various competitions that take place here, the range of trophies to be won, the mastery of the horse, there's so much here.
2: Absolutely. We have showing classes for the horses, as you said, and our big one, of course, there is our three-year-old All-Ireland. That's the cream of our day here. We have horses from all over Ireland, the very best of horses, and some lovely prizes in kind from Galway Crystal, and money prizes then from ourselves.
1: And maybe not the best day for fresh cream cakes, but definitely, I know, on the basis of the catering side of it, there's a lovely hospitality tent here, but also cooking, bakery, etc. is another very essential part of the competitive element of this.
2: Oh, without a doubt, and those people are very, very interested. The home industry section is way up this year. We have lots of people entered: cookery, crafts, flowers, photography, farm produce, vegetables. We have a shed of children's crafts from 13 local schools here, Alan, and it's an absolutely wonderful display.
1: A word about the man who owns the field. We had good term last Friday, didn't we, Betty?
2: We did. We had a wonderful,
1: term last
2: Friday. Show we had. And James and Veronica have given their show since it moved to Killaig in 1980. James and Veronica have been so sound about giving 105 acres, as he told us the other night, between parking fields and in the main fields where all the trade stands are. We've over 300 trade stands on site today. We have the cattle classes, sheep, cattle, dogs. We've sheep dogs. trials, we've dressage classes. There's definitely, as we say, something for everybody and a fun day out, Alan.
1: And when he was coming up to do the few words at the lunch in the Rathangan Bar the other night, I called him the Bull McCabe. I hope he's forgiven me.
2: Oh, of course.
1: But he had that little strut about him, didn't he?
2: But you know,
1: he didn't have the hat or the shtick, but he had that little strut
2: about
1: him.
2: But he has the love of the show, Alan.
1: He surely does.
2: And he got that from his dad. It was Eddie White, James's dad, who was instrumental in bringing the show here to Killaig in 1980. And then it was a very small event. And Eddie worked so hard going door to door, going to gymkhanas, getting entries, selling raffle tickets, getting sponsors. And he nearly did it solo for a few years. And then other people came on board. They saw the show was growing. Wonderful way of people ringing us to see, can they volunteer?
1: Before I bring in Bishop Gerr here, who's put on the sunglasses and the hat, he's well kitted out here. And my neck got roasted up in Corktown yesterday, and I have the suntan lotion, but I need to apply more because it's absolutely boiling here at the moment. The book. Talk about the book. And it was a really nostalgic night there. There was great memories shared.
2: Well, the book is the 75th anniversary. We thought we really need to get it down on paper in this digital age, like where people don't have many books. So what we did, we reproduced the book that the late Jackie Hancock had helped to write for the 50th anniversary, and we have added to it. And we've ended up with 366 pages, so many beautiful photos in it, lots of history about every corner of the show, and for €20, it's an absolute steal for everybody. And if you want to order it, you can order it today from the secretary's office.
1: Now, you'll come back to us again, as you always do, before the tail end, and Leah's here from 12 to 3 as well, but the official launch is at 12 o'clock today.
2: The official launch is at 12 o'clock, and we're launching today from the dance floor stage in the middle of the grounds.
1: Does that mean you're all dancing as well?
2: Oh, no dancing, Alan, until 2:30.
1: And I'll tell you this one, bring plenty of liquid refreshment with you.
2: Absolutely. Today. Yeah. So that's our do come. We are encouraging everybody to come. It's going to be an absolutely wonderful day. We've put in months and months of work, so we're hoping that people will come and support us today.
1: This is God's great earth, isn't it, Bishop Gerr?
3: Absolutely.
1: This is God's great county.
3: It's just a fabulous day, Alan and Betty, and it's a great privilege to be part of it. I just listened to Betty there talking about 75 years, and I was just thinking, so many things have changed over 75 years. Farming and how we interact with each other in the media and all the rest of it. But so much has remained the same. Even handling horses, handling sheep, judging cattle, that's a timeless pursuit. Like, that hasn't changed and never will.
2: Not at all. And community spirit.
3: And community spirit, exactly. So a day like today captures what's the unchangeable, really, in society. And it links people back to, you know, people come here from farming backgrounds.
1: And you'll just remind us where you're from again. You're Clare.
3: Well, I'm a Clare man, yes, absolutely. But, you know, at places like this, people link back to their roots. And none of us are more, some of us are only one generation removed from a farm. But even once we're four or five, still know the value of farming and what the unbreakable relationship between land and food and agriculture. That's something that wouldn't even have mentioned it 75 years ago. Now it's become engaging and in so many schemes and nationally and internationally, and it's tied into, like, one of the great advocates of this was the late Pope Francis, Laudato Si, who said we have to mind the land, we have to mind the planet. And it's great to see, even in a day when we talk about the productivity of land and how we make more food, how we also mind the place we're in.
1: You have a stand here, Bishop Gerr, have you?
3: We have indeed. The Diocese of Ferns has a stand. We just simply to meet people and talk a little bit. Going back to the changing story, we're a changing church. You know, the church we're moving into will be people very much like Killaig Show. You know, that people saying we will do individual projects that will keep our own parish alive.
1: And parishes like down around this neck of the woods, Kilmore is not too far.
3: No.
1: We're in a real, like, I've literally in the space of 24 hours travelled from one end of the county to the next.
3: Absolutely.
1: And it really is an eye-opener for me. It's something I've wanted to do for many years in broadcasting, to mix out more. And thanks to the initiative of our and the team at South East Radio. We're now going to do that for the summer. And you even mentioned to me, you talked to me off air about a wonderful initiative within the travelling community in the Buntlody area.
3: That's right, yeah. You know, a well that they did there a number of years, and I was telling you that it would be a great programme to do. But one of the things that attracts people to our tent, even people, some people mightn't have that much connection to church, is we have a map of the diocese, a map of where all the different churches are. And it's a hook. People go over and say, oh yeah, is that where I am? Do you know, and is that where all the other places are? And they see the location of names they might have just heard on South East Radio. Yeah. And say, oh, okay, I've often heard about. And they'll say, oh, that's where that is. Do you know, and it's actually a great link.
1: Okay, it's lovely to talk to you. Betty, great to have Bishop Jure here. And your stand, is there a number on that stand, or where can they find you?
2: And I'm not able to tell you, but could I have a last mention?
1: Of course you can.
2: Four of our committee, Alan, who are not waiting. And Eamon is furlong from Little Greg. He was one of the family.
1: I know Eamon
2: members.
1: Well. Yeah.
2: Eamon is in hospital. We wish him well. He's listening in to us. Flory Morn, who is on our committee and works over in the Ladies' Crafts, is in hospital today. Dave Davey, one of our committee, is in hospital. And Dennis Kelly has just come out of hospital, so I doubt he's here today. So we're thinking of those four people, and we're wishing they were here and wishing them well.
1: I had a great sense of the people who are listening abroad, who have emigrated. Many retired people in New York got messages from New York, and we constantly get messages from Australia, from Dubai, from Newfoundland, which is a very hotbed of Wexford accents as well. Have you a message for anyone listening to us abroad this morning? Well, cross-channel in Britain as well.
2: Absolutely, and we have a lady from Saudi here who comes home every year to work at the show.
4: Right.
2: Trish. But look, absolutely, Alan, wherever you are, you can link into us, even South East Radio, and gives people an option to listen in and to get the flavour of our show. So we're very grateful to South East for coming with our outside broadcasting, and to our sponsors, Mr. Oil and Wallace's, because without them we might not be able to have you here.
1: Okay, we've another little touch of nostalgia for you now. It's a tradition we've done down through the years with Gerald Manny from the IFA, where very early in the morning, around about half past seven, Gerald and I take a ramble down. It brings me back to my childhood when my dad designed farm machinery. Very emotional. This is a lovely piece with Gerald Manny.
5: Well, Groundhog Day, it seems like only yesterday when we were here last year, but we're back again at the Banner Rathangan Show, and I'm here with Gerald Manny, and Gerald, once again surrounded by the remarkable machinery that we see here.
6: And good morning, Alan. Good morning to your listeners on this absolutely pristine blue sky morning here down in Killag. Yeah, again, as you say, Groundhog Day comes around quicker than we think, and we're actually here in the machinery section where everything is polished to within an inch of its life.
5: The first piece of machinery is right here in front of us, Ger. And again, as we paint pictures on South East Radio, well, even though we've taken a few pictures of this particular piece, what is this?
6: Well, they would call this, it's a Manitou loader. So a lot of farms now would use these. A lot of the sort of dairy farms, because it's got the attachments that it can use. So like you're talking a 3 to maybe even 5 or 7 metre boom. So, like, if you can imagine putting bales up into a shed, or like this here is what's called, they call it an elephant trunk. So that's actually for catching bales of silage that are wrapped. Yeah. And it can lift them and put them in different places without bursting the actual plastic on them.
5: And the safety element as well, Gerard. I mean, the cabin here.
6: It's incredible. Yeah. The safety on all of these machines is incredible. There's a hard shell around the actual cab. And they're a superb machine. As I said, the cost of replacing a front axle on a tractor is probably could be in a 10,000 or more.
5: Wow.
6: Whereas a lot of people then will actually go for this because it's built for
5: the purpose. When I report back from here at the start of the Killag show, people often ask, don't forget to ask them about the cost of the machinery nowadays. The cost of just one tyre for this piece of equipment?
6: It's probably in 2,000.
5: 2,000 euro for a tyre. And the actual piece of machinery itself, what will it set you
6: back? I wouldn't know, but I suppose 60,000-70,000, maybe more.
5: For that one piece of machinery?
6: Yeah, yeah. And then obviously the sky's the limit in terms of size and horsepower and reach of the boom as well.
5: Yeah, you're big into the classic machinery as well, and you've picked out one particular piece there right beside the Cooney Furlong stand.
6: Yeah, I'm just looking at it here.
5: You ramble over to
6: absolutely,
5: you,
6: yeah.
5: What is this piece? This is a tractor.
6: It is a tractor, but it's actually, it looks like it's American. It's standing, what, 6-7 feet off the ground, and it's got an enormous tires and all on it. But it's it looks like a classic 60s, 70s model of a tractor.
4: Yeah.
6: It's a farm all. But there was a lot of these companies, McCormick, Case, and they were all part of the one group.
4: Yeah.
6: Actually, there's the man who would tell you exactly what it is.
4: Yeah.
6: But it's it's a superb machine.
5: Yeah, well, he's coming over to us here now, and as we wait for him to arrive, just look at what else is here. I mean, there's massive machinery here this year.
6: Yes, you have all sorts. I mean, here on the stand, I mean, you have a range of horsepower, and obviously with a range of budgets as well.
5: Now introduce this gentleman here to me.
7: How's it going, lads? Paul Gannon's the name.
5: Hiya, Paul. Nice to meet you again.
7: All good.
5: We're curious about this particular piece of machinery, the Farmall.
7: Yeah, so the Farmall, 1966 it was built, but the Farmall range went back as far as 1923, so it's over 100 years old.
4: Yeah.
7: But we have this Farmall 1966 on display. It's a 120 model, and behind me we have the brand new launched this year model 120M. Yeah. So we have 60 years between them.
5: What would the brand new one set you back?
7: Like this one here with a good spec on it with a loader. It's probably going to be somewhere around 95,000 plus the VAT.
5: It's a fine piece of machinery.
7: Nice tractor, yeah. They're a great tractor, a great all-around tractor. That's the Farmall name. Yeah. It means basically you can do anything on the farm, and that's where it came from.
5: You're a grain company. What sort of year have you had, Paul?
7: Yeah, not too bad. Harvest has kicked off there now as well, and crops are looking good, so hopefully it'll be a good harvest, and if the weather stays good like this, we'll be on a winner.
5: What else have you got here? I mean, there's loaders and everything here. The size of the machinery is massive, absolutely huge.
7: Yeah, well, we have a good range of stuff here, so we have everything from the Farmall 120 behind me up as far as a Case 240 CVX. Case 2 basically have three or four different ranges. You have the Farmall, Maxim, Puma and Optum. But yeah, we have everything here at the minute.
5: Can you just describe the one directly in front of us here, the height off the ground?
7: Yeah, so that's the Puma 240, 240 horsepower. This is kind of a tillage operator's tractor or large contractor's tractor.
4: Yeah.
7: Big tractor basically for doing anything on the farm or a contractor needs to do.
5: Right. And a day like this and a show like this is so important to the entire community and the farming community as well.
7: Yeah, well, it's fantastic. Like, we meet all our customers come here, and it's a meet and greet more than anything, and it's great to meet all the customers here.
5: And just as a matter of interest, where would this have been used?
7: So this originally...
5: This is the classic one.
7: Yeah, the classic one. So the 1966 wouldn't have been originally sold in Ireland. It would have been predominantly an American tractor, but to have some of them came across, obviously some in the UK, and this was brought across then to a collection here.
5: Well, this is tradition. You've joined in on the tradition with Jeremy. So, Jeremy, what else is out there that you think it will attract people's attention?
6: Well, so there's so much around here. We have Mikhail, obviously. You've all sorts, like in all
5: are these combines here in front of us.
6: No, there's no combine on the field. The McHale's, that's a fusion baler.
4: Yeah.
6: So that's the guy that actually will pick up the grass, roll it, bale it, and then wrap it all into one go.
4: Yeah.
6: So it's an incredible, you know, we like same as a combine harvester years ago, you had to have a thrashing. And you had to go through the whole process of thrashing. Now a combine harvester goes in one end and it's thrashed out the other end in seconds. And it's the very same with the McHale. And they are actually now world famous. I mean, they're a Mayo company, but they're across the world now for their innovation in grass, certainly grassland technology.
5: Now, finally, what else is on the agenda, apart from these wonderful machines and the joy of what is an absolutely scorcher of a day already? What's on the agenda? Because the IFA tent is here as well. Who's arriving? What do you want to capitalise on
6: today?
5: Well,
6: I suppose the really important thing today, there's two things that are brand new to the show on its 75th anniversary. One is we have a biodiversity village down on Row L. I'd advise people. So all the organisations, companies in Wexford that actually are involved in biodiversity are all within that village. They have a little stage, and every sort of 10, 15 minutes, each company gets to have a little say of what they're doing for biodiversity, water quality and everything else within Wexford. So that's a great one, and obviously 12 o'clock is the actual official opening. So we'll have all the new Cathaoirleachs of the county down with us, and obviously we'll have the kick-off. So yeah, really looking forward to the day. Absolutely, it's fantastic.
5: Thanks, Chair. A tradition kept.
6: Thank you very much. Great to have it.
5: And indeed it was. That was at 7:30 this morning, and already the crowds were coming in at that stage. I'm here now with the Deputy President, Vice President of the IFA in Ireland, Alice Doyle. I'm also here with Peter Miller from the Irish Agricultural Museum. Alice, I can see you beaming. You and I have had so many hot conversations.
1: good old Barney's on the airways. But today, today is a day of celebration, isn't it?
4: Oh, absolutely. And it's so crowds are just coming in, streaming in, and what a great show this is, and their 75th anniversary has to be marked today. And I think that's wonderful that a show can show that it's been around for 75 years. Doesn't it show how great it is? And I've been around to shows around the country, from Malin to Mizzen and Mayo back to Dublin for the last 2 years, and I have to say Banno, after Tullamore show, Banno is probably the best one day show I've been at around the country.
1: Now, does Tullamore beat Banno? I don't think, I think Banno beats Tullamore, does
4: well,
1: it?
4: Well, you see, I would say as being in Wexford that Banno is better, but if I was to be national, from a national point of view, and the only reason I would say the Tullamore is, I wouldn't say better, it's probably bigger in that it has livestock, but it's from a variety. Banno definitely has everything, and its layout.
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4: Whether it was COVID or financial issues got them or weather got them. But this show has rallied and it's the community involvement, I think, down here. It's unrecognisable anywhere else. You don't see it in other places. You have everybody. It doesn't matter what sector you come from down here. Okay. You're part of the show.
1: Well, listen, enjoy the rest of the day, Alison. Thank you for taking time from a very busy IFA tent to talk to us.
4: Do come up to us. And we'd be only too delighted to see you. Tea is all up there. Tea and a chat, very important. And you come
1: most
4: up and
1: important.
4: See us.
1: Thanks, Alice. That was Alice Doyle, the Deputy President. Before I take a commercial break, Peter Miller is here with me as well. And Peter, you're bedecked in the amber gilet that we all need to wear when we're out and about.
14: Yes, Alan. Last Sunday, actually, we were on, Hez and I were on a motorbike run up in Wicklow. It was the 50th anniversary of the Vintage Motorbike Club of Ireland, which I helped to start 50 years ago. Just shows you the age I am now. But we're out on the road and a taxi man pulls straight out in front of us from a side road. Really?
15: That's not acceptable.
14: Well, I didn't have time to brake. I had to go round them, and that's not very easy. So safety is the main thing in all these things.
15: Yeah. But away from the serious aspect of that, and getting back into the joy of this particular show, you are a huge enthusiast for vintage motor cars, and you always mention one or two little nuggets, and they are here at the show today. What are they?
14: Well, if you go down to the vintage end, when you have time to look at all the shows here, go down to the vintage end. I brought a 1915 Amanco stationary engine. That's 111 years old and still running. And we have a nice little 1955 Fiat Topolino car. It's the very last year of the Fiat Topolino. They were the first mass-produced Fiat. It's a tiny little car. It has the same brake horsepower as less actually than a ride-on lawnmower.
15: Okay, so again, when people come in here to the Banner with Hangin' Show, where do they go?
14: Well, the vintage end is, well, I'm not sure which way you're facing, but it's, I suppose, on the mountain side of the show here, the Fort Mountain side. And if you go over there, you'll see vintage tractors, cars, motorbikes, engines, all sorts of things from the past times.
15: Okay, we're going to take some music now from our friends in Dane's Castle. We got a chance to record them earlier, so Dade is back at base. So let's hear the wonderful music of Dane's Castle Music Group.
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0: That was beautiful, and that was Danes Castle. Yesterday we heard from Tuath Turlough Gorman, Crown Ford. I think it's even Stevens, but you're going to say that it's a victory for Banner, are you?
1: Well, we all had great success at the Leinster Flower recently, so we're looking forward to the competitions at the All-Ireland in Belfast.
0: So, Anya, we don't have the Flower this year. We've lent it to Belfast for a year or two, but we do have wonderful traditional music and the news that we have the Leinster Flower coming next year. What's on the itinerary? What's on the agenda at the moment for the wonderful musicians from Danes Castle?
1: Well, the musicians here are very, very busy in the next few weeks. We have many festivals coming up. We have the Phil Murphy weekend in Carrigambano, and then we have the Leo Carty Festival down in Our Lady's Island. And every Monday night we're playing in the Talbot Hotel at Sessione. And as well as that, we have many different local events. We're in Ferrybank campsite tomorrow evening, and lots of different local events.
0: So you're prepared to travel, and then of course there's a Leo Carty weekend as well, which is further down the line.
1: Absolutely, the Leo Carty Festival is a great festival, the bank holiday weekend in August, and we head off from there to Belfast to the All-Ireland Fla.
0: Okay, have you got another little piece lined up for us on this beautiful sunny day?
1: Yes, we have our under 15 groupie Kjol here, who took first place in the Leinster Fla, and they played two other tunes from the set earlier, and now they'll finish with a slide and a polka.
0: Okay lads, I know one of you is going to go the Haindaw 3, so I let you off, and thank you very much for joining us on this very special edition of the Morning Mix. So off you go.

0: There you have it, the magic of Danes Castle. We are absolutely spoilt in this county of ours. Yesterday we had the magic of Tushcart Loch Gorman up in Cortown, and now Danes Castle on a sun-drenched banner at Thangan Show. I have so many people here of the new Cahirlock of the Rosslare District. Frank Staples here with me. Frank, you have the tie and everything on, fair play to you.
1: I have to dress up for today, Alan, fair play.
0: But this is a massive event. You're just taking on the role as Cahirlock of the Rosslare District. How important is an event like this for Rosslare? And not for us, there, for the entire district.
1: Yeah, that's very important, Alan. I was up here, I was at the commemorative launch there on Friday night, and I've been talking to Betty Stafford and Michael Dorn here last night, and I was up here last night as well. And the big thing about it is volunteerism. Yeah, yeah. The number of people who volunteer here is just unreal. And I always said it before that the commitment from all the parishes around here to come together to do what they can, I don't think you can see it anywhere else in Wexford, not, and maybe around the country as well. Very important.
0: What have you kind of targeted as the priorities now? Because you drive on the Rosslare district, and these districts are so important, and also to get as much for the area as possible. What have you identified as being a must-do for this area?
1: Well, I suppose housing, Alan, is always top of the list. Housing staff in Wexford County Council, they do their very best, so that would be a priority. And obviously roads, we've got 13 million there from central government there last week, so I mean that's a plus. We got the most in any county in the southeast, so roads I suppose is another big one.
0: Yeah, but there's another area that you really want to push here today as well, and we're going to be speaking about it, and it's the whole area of biodiversity.
1: Absolutely, yeah. I'm going to open the village there shortly, so I'm absolutely delighted. It's fairly apt, I think, in this day and age that we have a biodiversity and sustainability village. It just goes to show, you'd imagine that the show couldn't get any better. And now suddenly we've something else to add to it. So I think it's fantastic.
0: Everyone's talking about this biodiversity village. Can you remind people how easy it is to access? I mean, here we are, it's 2211, and the place is absolutely jammers.
1: Yeah, yeah. If you go up to the IFA tent on your left-hand side and go straight down to the right, yeah, and walk down the whole way down, you'll find it. It's very easy to find. Very easy to find.
0: Okay. Yeah, look, Frank, so 12 o'clock then, you'll be there for the official opening.
1: I will indeed, yeah. I'm looking forward to it. Really looking forward to it now today.
0: Many people to meet before we take our next commercial break. I'm joined now by Grainne Thompson from the Merntown area, not too far away as well, Grainne.
2: Hi, Ed.
0: You're here representing the NYCE event, isn't that right?
2: Yeah.
0: So, what exactly is that?
2: So I am a local champion for the Wexford and Wicklow area, and basically what we're doing is kind of hoping for an additional $27.3 million in the youth sector for the 2027 budget to help out kind of youth services. And I'm currently representing mine here right at the Collag Show with FDYS. So I'm hoping to kind of just meet a few people, get the word out, and kind of bring awareness to NYC.
0: And again, it's all about using a day like this to establish priorities and get the message out there. What do you see as a priority for young people in this county? 27, whatever million, that's a lot of money. Where do you want it to go?
2: So I am hoping that, you know, people do listen to the cause, and I'm hoping that the additional...
0: What is the cause?
2: So the cause is to help out kind of youth work services. Yeah. So basically kind of after school groups, youth work cafes, music groups, yeah, kind of just places for young people to go and realize that they can get out of the house.
0: Have we a lack of them in this county at the moment?
2: We do have FDYS across Wexford.
0: And they do great work, don't they?
2: They do amazing work. They're always out and they're always in the town. If you ever see them, just say hi and everything. Yeah. But yeah, so at the minute the money wouldn't be going to like just anything. It would be kind of just fix up properties that we have, hire more staff to kind of give other staff some relief and kind of just, you know, help them out a little bit.
0: Okay, well, look, we wish you the very best of luck with that. Have you a stand here today, or you just popped in to see what the show is like?
2: I'm just popping around, kind of, if there's any local politicians, I'll probably, you know, have a little chat with them and everything.
0: Well, there was one standing beside you there.
2: Was there?
0: Yeah, thanks,
2: Dave. Oh, my gosh. Yeah. My head is just on. It's the heat today.
0: Yeah, well, make your way to the main tent for the official opening, and they'll all be there, and you can hit them with this 27.3 million additional funding for youth work services.
2: Yeah, perfect.
0: Have you memories of this show? Merntown ain't too far away from here.
2: Yeah, I grew up coming to this, so I'm here with my grandparents today, so, yeah, yeah, you know, spending the money, kind of getting all the all the stuff.
0: Well, listen, enjoy the rest of the show and thanks for talking to us. That was Gráinne Thompson. More about your pop-up everywhere.
3: I sure do. I hope that's a compliment, Alan.
0: No, it is a compliment because you're championing the county, but you're in particular using this opportunity to mention the 1798 Rebellion Centre, Enniscorthy Castle and Vinegar Hill. They're all listed on your shirt, by the way.
3: They surely are. That's a good bit of branding there, I have to tell you. We're delighted to be here today. It's our first time taking a stand here at the Bannerwetangin Show. Yeah. I have to tell you, since the minute we came in here this morning, the droves of people, as we'd call them, going around, and everybody in great form. Yeah. And you know, it's a bit of a... say there really is something for everyone, but there is something for everyone here. Yeah, yeah. There's food stalls, there's stands, there's loads of competitions going on with loads of stalls. Get your name down, they'll be delighted with you. Okay. There's people selling, walking, and you know what, there's a great connectivity of people meeting other people that they haven't seen around. You know, we'd normally call this show the Calaig Show. Yeah. Us townies, you know, but it is the Bannerwetangin Show, and I would just put the call out there to say to everyone, you know, if you have a couple of hours, it's well worth coming down, and it really is something for everyone. And okay, enjoy it all.
0: Keep flying the flag. Before we take a commercial break, Liam Sharkey is here beside me. Liam, again, you're a bit like Maury, you pop up everywhere, but fair play to you. And like Maury, you're a champion as well, and you're championing what here today?
4: Well, we're here providing entertainment for the kids today. We're going to be in the sheds here, just right behind us where we are here at the South East Radio stand. And we'll have all the gang there. We'll have Paw Patrol and Scooby-Doo. There'll be hot dogs today, to be honest with you, but we'll have them all out there later on.
0: And Paw Patrol and hot dogs sounds interesting.
4: But but look at it, it's a great day. Like, I mean, we'll have a load of kids in there now later on as well, and it's all about community. It's brilliant, like, you know. We meet people we haven't seen here since last year, you know what I mean. That's the great thing about it.
0: Well, look, the stage is set for that as well, and we're the South East Radio Roadcaster. Is very easy to see as you come in here, and you're directly behind it, aren't you?
4: Absolutely, right behind where South East Radio are. We've been making plenty of noise. Poor Lee Hines will be run off his feet with us later on, so he'll be making plenty of noise. But look, it's a great day out.
0: How did the show go in Rathnure?
4: Absolutely brilliant. We're delighted to have it over before the heatwave kicked in, to be honest with you. But it went really well. We had sellout shows in the middle of this, like, which were brilliant. The audience were excellent as well.
0: We're getting some flavour of the show now. Earlier, last Friday, there was a very special launch of that very special book, and it once again highlighted the importance of the young people of the area as well. And we have a special report from Siobhan Murphy coming up in just a second after this break.
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6: Yeah, the first hour of the program. By and by, massive crowds here at the Banner with Tangan Show. And in a moment, I'll be speaking to Karen Steerl about this big buzzword here today, biodiversity, and add another one to it, sustainability. It's a big talking point here about this new tent. But as I said, going back to last Friday, I was honoured to be asked to launch the 75th anniversary book commemorating the tremendous work of the Banner with Tangan Show. My colleague Siobhan Murphy was there as well, and she's put together this package on the importance of young volunteers.
7: For 75 years, the Banner with Tangan Show has been at the heart of life in South Wexford. It's a place where neighbours meet, farming traditions are celebrated and generations come together every summer. At the recent launch of a commemorative book marking the show's 75th anniversary, one thing became very clear. While the book looks back at the people who built the show, its future is already being shaped by the next generation. I met three young volunteers who are already playing their part.
8: For as long as I can remember, I've been down in the show field the week before the show helping Dad, but I suppose I've only really been involved in it personally doing work since probably after COVID, down helping in the office, setting things up before the show and in the field as well. Massively, yeah. It's a staple in the summer. It's one of the things that, you know, you're looking forward to all year round, waiting to for it to happen. Well, I suppose I've always been doing it, so it's always just been something that's been happening in my life, and I've always loved doing it, so I'd never think to stop doing it when I enjoy it so much. There's definitely a massive sense of community and everyone working together for a final result, and it's lots of hard work, but it's really satisfying then when everything runs smoothly enough on show day. I think it's definitely the sense of community, you know, there's just, you get to know everyone so well working with them, and it's just, you make so many friends through it as well. The sense of community is massive, and the satisfaction that you feel on the day of the show, even though you spend most of the day working, it's getting to stroll through the fields towards the end of the day, it's just knowing that you've done your part to put it all together, it's really worth it.
7: 18-year-old Ella has grown up around the show. Like so many volunteers helping

0: dropping out wasn't something she signed up for. It was simply part of family life. For her, it's the friendships, teamwork and sense of belonging that keep her coming back each year. Her younger brother, Tomás, is already following in those footsteps.
1: Selling catalogues. Well, it has your name if you entered in the show and all the categories that everyone entered, and it has that stuff that's on during the day. It has everything that's on at different times and it has advertisements. I don't know. I'd like to be able to do more jobs on the show field that I can't do now and just help out a bit more. I entered two photographs this year and I entered a 12-inch sod of grass. Well, we just have to pick a bit of grass ready for pasture, and then the night before, hopefully we'll get to dig it out and bring it in the morning. Well, I'm just using my phone. I got one of... I'm not sure which ones I'm going to enter yet. I've been getting a few. One has been of an animal and the other one can be of whatever, so I'm thinking I got a few good ones, cows and horses for the animal and maybe a field of corn for the anyone. My friend comes down with us every night to help set up, so it's great.
0: Whether he's selling catalogues, entering competitions or dreaming about taking on even more responsibility, Tomás represents exactly what every successful community event depends on: young people getting involved. It's a message echoed by 15-year-old Emma Sinnott.
2: Probably about 10 years or even more. I help my dad marking out the field. I do the painting and I do the laminates to so the stands can get to their space easier. It's there's loads of people down there to talk to, and you hear loads of stories from let's say my granddad would tell me stories from the past shows that he's been to. I usually go around with my cousins and in the morning I help out with the indoor crafting business, and then I usually hand out the bin bags to the trade stands, and then I go around just having a look around, and sometimes my mum might ring me just in case there's something wrong or whatever.
0: As Banovershangen's show celebrates 75 years, it's clear the show's greatest achievement isn't just what's been recorded in its commemorative book. It's the generations of volunteers who continue to give their time, pass on traditions and make sure the show remains part of summer in South Wexford. From Ella and Emma to young Tomás, the next generation is already stepping forward. And judging by their enthusiasm, the future of the Banovershangen show looks to be in very safe hands.
3: Yeah, that was Siobhan Murphy there, and she will have a special feature on the Banovershangen show on Shine a Light over the coming weeks. Shining a light is a nice terminology for what has been the big talking point of the Banovershangen show so far this year. It's the whole area of sustainability and biodiversity. And Karen very quickly has flashed the gilly at the back, and we can see it in a beautiful, vivid green. Karen, you're really excited about this, and everyone's talking about this.
4: Hi, Alan. Yes, we are. I think it's a really interesting initiative. It's the first time that the Banovershangen show has had a biodiversity and sustainability village. And yes, it does trip off the tongue very easily, that name. But it's nice to be able to celebrate the 75th year of the show with something new. So the village is very briefly a collection of stands that are selling a message rather than a product. And it's all about the little things that we can do to help make the world a little bit better. You know, in a time when things are quite bleak out there, it's nice to get some good news stories. So there's some great stands doing some amazing work and some really interesting people. And on top of the stands, we have a number of talks through the day. So we're going to kick off after the opening now at 11 with Saving the Native Irish Honeybee, which is a little...
3: You have a lovely little sticker there. How important is... I used to see the signs en route to Dublin on the road about Save the Bees. Is the message getting through?
4: I think it really is. I think we're pushing an open door. I think our problem really is with the powers that be and the... As a beekeeper, they say, oh, my uncle had bees, my grandfather had bees. The message is there. People love bees. And people are very engaged with the environment. It's just time that we joined up the thinking and top to the bottom. So the show is a great place to be. There's so many people here and it's such a positive experience for everybody and all the lovely volunteers that we just heard on the radio and the rest of the day. And it's a super day to be here and celebrate something really positive.
3: Well, you wrap up the first part of what is a wonderful morning here in the sunny southeast of the Banner of Tangan show. Again, point people towards where your tent is, the much talked about tent.
4: Yes, we're on row 11 and we're actually not a tent, we're an open air village.
3: You're an open air village, apologies.
4: We have a wee marquee and that's going to have the host the talks. Yeah. So come along just now, 4 minutes, and we'll be open to formally, and we'll start the talks about 11:15 with Saving the Native Irish.
3: Thank you, Karen. That was Karen Steer. Did I get the surname right?
4: Just about. Just thank you, Alan.
3: Good morning to you. Right, that wraps up part one of your morning mix. So much to get through, but also our local democracy reporter, Aidan Delaney, has put together a package on something that's so important in this hot weather, and that's fire safety, particularly with the fear of forest fires, etc. That plus lots more coming up in part two of your morning mix from the Banner of Tangan show.
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14: It's 11 o'clock. Good morning. I'm Siobhan Murphy. The government's been urged to provide long-term planning for adults with intellectual disabilities and their families. There's a call for greater certainty around future care, saying too many parents live in fear of what will happen to their children when they're no longer able to support them. Speaking in the Dáil, Wexford TD George Lawler was speaking on a motion that everyone with an intellectual disability has a right to be supported in their housing and in their community. He used Jane Johnson and her two sons, Evan and Daniel, as an example, saying the state too often acts only when families reach crisis point.
15: This motion recognises that people with intellectual disabilities are not service users to be fitted into whatever vacancy happens to exist. They are citizens of this nation with hopes, preferences, relationships and ambition. We owe that to every person with an intellectual disability. We owe it to every ageing parent carrying the burden of worry, which is intense. And we owe it to families like Jane, Evan and Daniel Johnson and to the memory of Rod, who wanted nothing more than what every parent wants. The knowledge that his children would be safe, supported and valued long after he was gone.
0: A status yellow high temperature warning has been issued for Wexford and much of the country from 1 p.m. tomorrow until 7 a.m. on Sunday. Met Éireann says temperatures could exceed 27 degrees with warm nights making sleeping difficult. The warning highlights the risk of heat stress and increased water safety concerns as more people head to beaches, lakes and rivers over the weekend. Dr. Suzanne Kelly, Deputy Medical Director of the Irish College of GPs, says most people working indoors should be safe enough this week.
16: But we really need to think about people who work outdoors for long periods of time during the day, or the more vulnerable in society. So that would be older people, people on lots of medication, or very, very young children. And to be mindful of their health, particularly in the middle part of the day, is important.
0: Welsh singer Bonnie Tyler has died at the age of 75. Her family say they're heartbroken by her unexpected death in hospital in Portugal last night. She was best known for hits including Holding Out for a Hero and Total Eclipse of the Heart, which was nominated for a Grammy. A new consultant psychiatrist is set to join child and adolescent mental health services in North Wexford from September. The appointment's been confirmed by the HSE in correspondence to North Wexford TD Malcolm Byrne. Deputy Burns welcomed the development, saying the additional resource will increase clinical capacity and strengthen CALM services across the county.
17: We know that access to mental health services remains a critically important issue in the county, and I've continued to prioritise this in Leinster House. So I'm happy that the HSE has now confirmed the appointment of a new consultant psychiatrist for the child and adolescent mental health services, albeit on a locum basis, from September to serve the North Wexford area.
0: A murder investigation is underway into the death of Jamie Carney in Kerry. The 43-year-old was found dead at her home in Killarney on Tuesday afternoon. The scene at Muckross Road remains preserved with a technical exam continuing. And all roads lead to Killagg today for the 75th Banner Rathangan Show. Thousands are expected to attend one of the South East's biggest summer events. The show features livestock competitions, horse and pony classes, sheepdog trials, vintage machinery, a dog show, trade stands, live music, food demonstrations and family entertainment. The official opening gets underway at midday, with organisers promising a fun day out for all the family. Chairperson Betty Stafford said this year they're launching their first biodiversity and sustainability village.
18: And it's looking absolutely excellent over there. And that's thanks to four ladies, to Karen and Kira and Mary and Breed, who took this on board. They've got some lovely sites. They have interactive activities over there for children. And they have some lovely speakers over there as well to speak to everybody about how we can help to sustain the environment.
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0: A very warm or a hot day with sunny spells, highest temperatures 20 to 25 degrees.
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3: Yes, welcome back to part two of your morning mix from a sun-drenched Bannerwethangan show. And it doesn't stop there. After 12, Lee will be here from 12 to 3, bringing you lots of music and crack and sampling what to me is definitely heading to be a record attendance for this show. Because even compared to last year, this looks to be way up. And of course, advice is needed as you come in. You've got to be extra patient in the cars, etc., en route here. And who better to tell us that than Garda Aidan Riley. How are you, Aidan?
20: Good morning, Alan. Good morning to you and all your listeners from Killag.
3: I followed you down in the Southeast Radio Jeep. We came in convoy, the two of us today.
20: Absolutely, yeah. There was a large convoy coming in at one time there. It's great to see so many people down here in such good form, and sure, why wouldn't you be with weather like that?
3: Now, bearing that in mind, you're coming through various parts of the county where the roads are narrow and you have to be extra patient, don't you? I'm sure there's people with children in the car at the moment and they're very hot and bothered because of the heat.
20: Oh, that's absolutely true. There's a large volume of cars that are coming down here to Kilmore, and as you said, the roads are narrow, the roads are windy. We just urge people to take their time coming down and be patient as well. There's no point in getting angry with cars in front of you because they're going absolutely nowhere fast. Just take your time and we'll all get in here eventually and safely.
3: Now, what we've heard already, Aidan, is from the various guests we've spoken to, like Alice Doyle, the Deputy President of the IFA. We've heard about the big word here, sustainability, and biodiversity is added to it. But as we heard from Bishop Gerard, this is a golden opportunity for people to kind of just make themselves visible. There's up to 40,000-50,000 people going to be here today. So for an organisation like Angarda Síochána, you're right inside the gate here. You've got a fairly good team assembled here today.
20: Absolutely. On points on the various gates on different junctions coming in, so there's Gardaí the whole way into the event itself, and just inside the main we have our own van there that has different merchandise popping up. Or if people want to pop up, absolutely do so by all means. We have some crime prevention advice there, we have wristbands there for kids when they are coming in. If in the event that they do get lost, just to put your name, the parent's name and number down on it, to, I suppose, if the child does get lost, that they're able to present to ourselves and we're able to make contact with the parent, so there'll be a happy scenario at the end.
3: Now, pickpocketing can be an issue at an event like this, but I'm glad to report that it's not a big issue here, so that sounds good, doesn't it?
20: Thankfully, yeah. So I suppose at all times we would encourage members of the public just to be aware of their surroundings. As you said yourself, it's going to be a massive attendance here this year with the weather that's in it. So just be aware of your own personal belongings and where you are at all times.
3: Yeah, and getting back to that road safety message coming in here, because I'm told the queues are quite long, quite lengthy back there now, but you will get in. There's ample parking space here.
20: Absolutely, there's ample parking space, and as well as that, once you get in, you're going to be going around, you're going to be looking at all the different stands, and it's open for the guts of the day today as well. So just also when we're leaving the site as well, just be patient as well. People will be leaving in dribs and drabs, but towards the end of it there probably will be a larger influx of vehicles heading onto the road, so just take your time and obey all signals that are given.
3: Is there any other points you'd like to raise here for the benefit of people coming to the show?
20: I suppose just enjoy yourselves when you're down here. We have 2 weeks of good weather. Just keep yourselves safe, keep your property safe, and for anyone who's heading to the beach, that kind of thing afterwards, take your time when you're going down there.
3: And don't block off important entrances.
20: Absolutely,
3: and exits.
20: Don't be blocking off entrances. If emergency services are required to use these entries or exits, just be mindful, please.
3: Thank you so much, Aidan, and we'll possibly talk to you next Tuesday.
20: Absolutely, I'll see you Tuesday morning.
3: That's Aidan Miley, one of the many representatives from Angarda Síochána who links up with us. I've got Marie and I've got Rory here. We are here courtesy of two fantastic Wexford companies, Mr. Oil and Wallace's Wellington Bridge as well. Are you going under the umbrella of Wallace's Hardware?
21: Sorry?
3: Are you going under the umbrella of Wallace's Hardware for this one? You have so many Wallaces.
21: No, we're just going under Wallace's of Wellington Bridge.
3: Wallace's
21: and
3: Wellington.
21: We also have a representation here from the Spar we have down in Kilmore Quay today as well.
3: Yeah. Marie, once again, you welcome us back. You're directly opposite. Are you giving away the voucher still?
22: Yeah, a voucher every hour on the hour for oil. It's like gold at the minute,
3: yeah.
22: Oil is.
3: I'm sure it is. Any sign of it dropping down?
22: A little bit of turbulence in the Strait this weekend, or for the last couple of days, yeah. So it prices are variable again. It's just hard.
3: How have you managed to cope with all the pressure?
22: Look, people are decent, you know, like, yeah. Kind of, it's not, Ireland is so small, we've no control over the price of oil. Yeah. We're nearly at the end of the chain in the distribution, so we've no control at all over the price, and what we do is we just advise people to buy as much as they want at the minute, yeah. And don't overpurchase. Like, don't go for the 1,000 litres for the summer because it is expensive. Maybe get the 300 litres and wait for it to drop down, because it will drop again.
3: Yeah, but standing beside here, Rory, Joseph is not with us today, is he?
21: No, Joe's taking the day off. He's had to attend a meeting over on the far side of the country, so it's the first one he's missed in many, many years. Yeah. So he's disappointed to be missing it.
3: And I want to find out exactly about that commitment, because, Marie, apart from your commitment to Mr. Roy, you how many people between the hospitality sector and this business, how many people are you now employing?
22: I'd say we're close on. But sure, it's fun.
3: And I know this lady doesn't like praise, but I was in Adamstown last week at the Adamstown show, and the amount of people who commented on the commitment that you bring, not just to business, but to athletics.
22: Yeah, well, years ago, Alan, I was an athlete, and I did put in a bit of effort into it, and that's my passion. So that's my sport that I commit to.
3: So, again, developments in Adamstown area, very focused on that, and not just Adamstown, the wider county when it comes to athletics.
22: Yeah, the tracking and Escorty was a big boost to athletics, and the county board put in a lot of effort into it. So there's still more to do.
3: You've also made a huge commitment to hospitality, to the pub business, at a time when many vintners have moved away from it. But you guys have decided, we're going to drive on, and you're very much along with the likes of Colin Neville in that hotbed in the Wexford town area. You've put major investment in there.
22: Yeah, I suppose when COVID was we were just coming out of COVID, and the hospitality industry was at its knees. We just, years ago, in my youth, we had a pub, so I always liked it, and Ciarán always liked it,
3: So what pubs have you now got down there?
22: In Wexford Town, we have T. Morris, and James runs that for us. We have Maggie Mays on Monk Street as well, and Alan runs that for us. And then in Enniscorthy, we have Dawson's, and Jers runs that.
3: Yeah, so again, the vouchers, remind people how they can get the vouchers here today.
22: So across here from the Southeast Radio stand, we have a Mr. Oil stand. We've no men on the stand this year. They're all out delivering oil because prices are starting to rise. So we could call it Mrs. Oil today. Yeah. We have six ladies behind the counter. So just call to the stand, put your name and address on it, and we have a voucher every hour on the hour, and we'll do one now.
3: Well done to you. Thanks for that. Rory, you want to do one now? Oh, you're going to call out a winner, yeah? Who is it?
22: So it is Joan O'Brien from Money Tucker. If she comes over to the stand, her voucher is ready to be collected.
3: Joan O'Brien from Money Tucker. Rory, look, in Joel's absence, we normally have a good chin wag. Again, when it comes to commitment and the amount of employment you give, what are we talking about with the Wallace's team?
21: We're approaching about 270 people now employed across
3: so
21: all the group.
3: 470 people between the two organisations standing right here beside.
21: Yeah, and I have to say, fair play to the commitment here from the Moonies to go back into the hospitality industry. It's a tough place to be at the moment. We'd hear it, a lot of our customers work in it, and well done on the commitment you're making to the town and the area.
3: But now when it comes to Wallace's and the benefit of a show like this for you here, what's it like?
21: Oh, it's massive. We've been sponsoring the show here now for close to 60 years. It ranges from everything from the fashion show that Chrissy does to the sponsorship of the prizes for the kids doing their arts and craft, and they all get their vouchers for coming first and second and third, and that brings them back down to the area, back into the shop to buy their more arts and crafts and all for themselves. And then we have a little bit going on at the food tent, and we've also trying to represent the garden centre here as well.
3: And you're going to remind me about the DIY promise I made to you. I'm fingers and thumbs, and I couldn't go because of a commitment. Is that still going then, the DIY classes?
21: That's still going, so we will. I don't know the next state that we have. And that's for ladies and for people who are struggling to manage DIY. We actually bring in an expert into the hardware, and he's a
3: gentleman.
21: That's what I said, a gentleman. For anybody who needs help with the DIY element, and he'll come down and he'll take them through the basics, what tools they need in their house, what they can do, how to hang a picture, how to do basic carpentry, the elements that you need to manage your household.
3: So your stand is where here today, then?
21: Again, right opposite the Southeast Radio show, beside Mr. Oil here.
3: And if people have any questions to put you in relation to DIY, etc., you're going to answer them, right?
21: Oh, I'll try my best, but I'm far from being the expert now. Yeah. We have the experts back out in the shop, so we'll try to keep them there so that everybody who comes in the door gets the answers they need.
3: Thanks, Rory, and thank you very much. I think I have three of the ladies who've taken over the power in the County Wexford. Definitely two here in front of me. I'll be speaking to the Mayor and the Chair in just a few moments' time. Thanks, Rory. Thanks, Marie. We'll take a short break.
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3: Well, in a moment, live here from the Banner with Hangin show, we'll be joined by the Mayor and the Chair and possibly the Cathaoirleach as well. As you heard, we had a special shining light last night which focused in on the four women who've taken over the key, some of the key roles in County Wexford. But right beside me here now I have Thomas. Click that around a bit, Thomas. Yeah, he's an executive librarian. It's Thomas Maher. And we've been doing a lot on books recently because this is a perfect time of the year to get out into the garden and read a good book, isn't it?
27: Oh, it really is, Alan. Yeah, we have a great selection of books in the library as well at the moment. We've all new fiction came in as well, new non-fiction. We have a 10-day loan system as well where you can get all these top-range books ready to go from yourself in the library every day then as well. Yeah. Then you have the Summer Stars Reading Challenge for kids. So as you're reading books and stuff over the summer, they get prizes and rewards and stuff, and there's activities for them in the library as well. So you're eating outside, indoors, at the beach, wherever. Get your book from the library.
3: And the little bags, Oscuelga and Asperla, went down, they were massively successful.
27: Yeah, that's the little library book bags. So we launched them there back in May, and they're for any kids starting school in September. So it's a little bag with books in it, a little wallet for the little library card in it as well, and it's got a lovely little reusable bag that they can bring into the library every day to get their books and stuff as well. And we do events around that then as well, arts and crafts for them all over the summer then as well. It's a great little initiative, the little library bag.
3: So whereabouts are you here today? Can you tell us, Thomas?
27: We're just down here, just a little bit further on the, I can't remember the plot now. Yeah. Just beside the big cooking tent there, and O'Neill Sports Centre as well. So we're right beside that there. Yeah. And we have the mobile library there down as well. We have the tech tent as well. We've got a 3D printer, Lego robotics, micro bits. We've got a record player. We have the guys doing story time for Summer Stars. There's all information about upcoming events in the library there down as well. You can borrow books from the library in the mobile library. You can join the library, join Summer Stars. You can do almost everything in the library here today.
3: What's topical at the moment?
27: In the library? Yeah. I've already, Summer Star is definitely really big at the moment then as well. And we have the Wexford Reads Festival. So today in Enniscorthy Library tonight at 7 o'clock, we have Carmel Harrington doing the next one of that then as well. We have Paul Howard in October in Wexford Branch as well. And then... an all-year Wexford Reeds, so big otters coming to Wexford for events.
3: Thanks for talking to us, Thomas. Now, I did mention, in addition to what's happening here at the Banner of Tangan show, the whole area, be vigilant, particularly if you're out, if you're having barbecues, if you're out in forestry areas, be vigilant. And, our local democracy reporter, Aidan Delaney, has filed the following report.
5: As you may have noticed, it's getting a bit hot out there. With the mercury rising again this week, likely to touch the 30s in some parts, the risk of forest fires is rearing its ugly head once again. As the land dries out and the sun beats down, it only takes a spark to set off a devastating situation. Darren Buchanan is the Senior Assistant Chief Fire Officer at Wexford County Council. He says we've mostly been lucky so far this summer, but the busy period for his department is only getting started.
6: Normally it's into July now, obviously, when we get the larger fires. Thankfully, we didn't have too many fires. We'll say around April, May, sometimes we have some upland fires there in the gorse up in the Black Stairs. We didn't have too many this year. But summertime is always a very busy time because we have increased road-based incidents due to the increased traffic. We also have to deal with the general rescues with commercial domestic fires. And as I say, there's an increase then as well in fires in the countryside.
5: The authorities around the country are on high alert because the best way to stop a fire is to spot it before it starts. That's why the Department of Agriculture regularly updates its fire safety alarm service during the summer months to help people stay vigilant for the secret dangers of forest fires. Darren explains how the system works and how they respond to it.
6: So it's either yellow, an orange, or a red. The last fire warning was an orange one there in June. If the same conditions, the same temperatures would have occurred in August, or it's a lot drier, the vegetation would be a lot drier, that would have been a red fire warning, but it was only orange. So it takes into account a number of different factors: the heat, how dry the vegetation is, and then one direction of humidity as well.
5: While some of us may be loving the extra sunshine and the heat that it brings, it can spell a lot of hard work for those on the front line when things get out of hand. Darren outlines some of the potential issues he's watching out for when the weather has been like this for so long.
6: There's always an increased risk whenever there's a prolonged dry period. As I mentioned, gorse fires, as normally earlier in the year, but we could still get that gorse fires, hill fires on the Black Stairs, grass fires potentially on some of the beaches as well, and then forest fires as well. The Lake of Tara Hill, obviously we had a large fire there last year, or else down in Ravenswood, and there's plenty of other forests around the county as well.
5: Preventing fires is a huge part of the day-to-day running of the emergency services at the council. Caroline Godkin works to direct those services and bring all the necessary people together to make sure it's a job well done. She outlines some of the more hidden dangers that people might not suspect would lead to a catastrophic fire.
7: Things that you might see happening would be related to maybe where people are storing maybe combustive materials, petrol, diesel for lawnmowers, those kind of things that can cause a problem, as well as I say, barbecuing and cooking outdoors, as well as maybe our farm community out in their areas carrying out work in the fields where people are maybe smoking and things like that, and vaping and electrical batteries.
5: Once that blaze is up and running, Darren says their main issue is generally getting access to it. Particularly fires that begin in closed off wooded areas, they can pose their own problems for the fire services.
6: So if you have a large outdoor fire, what you're trying to do is contain it some way. So it's about getting resources around there. Normally they'll be off-road, they'll be in rough terrain. So again, you have to probably hike into that location. And then how you're trying to put it out, instead of having your standard commercial or domestic fire, where you can use the water from the appliance and you've got hydrants there, potentially you're going into an area that's many hundreds of metres off the road. So you may not have your hydrants beside, you may not have a water supply. So you're trying to put it out with maybe a knapsack sprayer on your back, or a beater, which is basically a shovel with a flail at the end of it, so you're actually having to beat the fire out. So it's the resources to put those fires out and the time it takes to do it.
5: Sometimes fires can be the result of natural causes. A spark lights up some dried grass and away we go. But sometimes they can be started accidentally by human activity. Darren has this message for anyone who might get caught up in one of these fires.
6: Yeah, well, the majority of outdoor fires, they are caused by people. And as you say, it's either it's maybe accidentally or on purpose, and they are preventable. So the message would be to be vigilant wherever they are in the countryside. If they're using a barbecue, only in a suitable location, never leave it unattended. Avoid lighting fires again in open areas where grass or trees or shrubs around it. Dispose of cigarettes correctly as well. And if you do see a fire, no matter how large or small, report it, either calling 112 or 999 and report it earlier. So obviously the earlier we get reported, the quicker we can make a response and the quicker hopefully we can bring it under control.
5: As mentioned, prevention is a whole lot easier than throwing yourself into the heat of a firefight. That's why Caroline says you should always be prepared before you intend to light any fire that's out in the open.
7: So the first thing we'd always say to people is to stay informed. So it's to check Met Air. And advice from the Health Service Executive is really important for people in terms of kind of heat and managing heat and both themselves and kind of family members, those that are vulnerable. And then also to pay attention to anything that is issued from our fire service in terms of forest fires, fires that may pose a huge risk to our dune and our biodiversity areas along our coastline.
5: It's understandable that if a fire does start, panic may set in and people may be afraid or embarrassed to alert the authorities to what they've done. Darren from the fire service says the blame game isn't the most important thing. What they want to do is stop that fire first and deal with the causes afterwards.
6: Make the call. Countryside fires, they're resource intensive to get the fires out, but what we don't want is spreading towards where you have domestic or commercial premises, and we don't want any properties lost in these countryside fires, outdoor fires.
5: Darren has this final message for anyone who may be heading to their holiday home or caravan over the next few weeks, as these forgotten properties may need extra preparation before you can light a fire.
6: Anyone that's visiting a caravan or a mobile home that they haven't been in the last number of months, just to ensure that they have a working smoke alarm and their carbon monoxide detector as well, that they have those detectors fitted and that they are in working order as well.
5: We know that hot summers are very likely our future, given the climate change we've seen over the last number of years. Caroline says they appreciate their lives may be about to get a whole lot busier due to the weather, but they're ready for that challenge.
7: Maybe the weather-related extremes that we're seeing is probably more a cause of concern. So where we're seeing, you know, intense bursts of rainfall, heavy rainfall, which leads to localised flooding. But obviously, fire safety, I think as temperatures maybe remain high and if we see longer spells of heat, we'll certainly be on the rise as well, Aidan.
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14: Are you planning dinner for today? 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
15: after dinner?
14: Just getting
15: a few messages there.
14: Oh, I love the way you say messages. 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It's the messages, ain't it? Up the messages.
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3: Yeah. Giving you a flavour of the Banner Rathangan show, we're going to go back to some of the many events that are taking place here as well. We were talking tractors earlier. There's a vintage tractor up for grabs. I'll be speaking to Neil about that. Michael, who is one of the main organisers, is here with me as well. And so too Angela to talk about catering. But right now I have three of our newly elected chief officers, I suppose, when it comes to keeping all the rest of the councillors in line. I got Mary Farrell, who's travelled all the way down from the Gorey Kilmuckridge area. Enjoying the show, Mary?
13: Absolutely, isn't it? Have a wonderful day. The sun shine and the crowds and all the stands, it's wonderful. It's great to be here.
3: And I've got Vicky Barron, the Mayor of Wexford. Are you enjoying the show, Vicky?
16: Oh, Alan, I always get down here absolutely having a ball. Now, I do want to say that the sun and my ginger delicate skin aren't working out too well, but I'll be applying sunscreen to myself and everybody I see.
3: And we've got the Cathaoirleach herself. Are you doing the official opening or what's happening?
13: At 12 o'clock, Alan, there are a few speeches being made on the stage, yeah.
3: Yeah, well, each of you have, I'm sure, a point or two you'd like to raise, but this is actually in your locality, isn't it?
13: It is. It's very close to home, a few miles. So it's just absolutely one of the phenomenon of the area. And the fact that it's 75 years old this year and that it has, you know, lasted through the test of times, it lasted through COVID, all the various different weather regimes that they've had on this day. But it's the 9th of July, Alan. It's actually my birthday today. And it always seems to fall in around this time, and it's always a good time to relax, kick back and enjoy what Wexford has to offer, whether it's our livestock, our vendors, our food hall, whatever as the case may be, or if you're just here for a bit of crack.
3: Describe the area in general, where we are at this point in time, because again I'm very conscious of people who'd love to be here and can't be here. I'm also very conscious of people affiliated with this who I've been told are actually in hospital as we speak this morning, so they're losing out, but they're here with us in spirit. Just the wider area, where are we?
13: Well, we're in, this is Killag, so we're in the Rathangan area, but we're very close to the southern coastline at Kilmore Quay, and very close to Baldwinstown. So we're in the southeast corner of our island, which is a cultural field filled with vendor stalls, filled with exhibitions and cattle, horse shows, dog shows, you name it, and filled with people having fun. But really, the big thing about this is that we get the sea breeze and you get to walk around an agricultural field at the same time. So it's not sweltering down here. It is actually really, really nice. So the weather, don't be afraid, come down. It's not that, it is hot, but it's not that bad.
3: And have you got a rural background yourself, Lisa? Have you got a farming connection as well?
13: Not really, Alan. No, my mother is from Wexford town. My father worked in Chagas, although, and my grandfather would have had, you know, they were Conacre type thing, like a lot of Irish families would have had. But no, I don't actually have an agriculture.
3: You mentioned Chagas; they're in the general area. The EPA are in the general area.
13: Yeah, look at when you lift the bonnet on this area in Wexford, you'll be surprised what you find. And today in Killag, all of that is on display.
3: Yeah, one of the points that Alice Doyle, the deputy president, vice president of the IFA, mentioned, that this is a golden opportunity for urban and rural to meet, and I know your colleague James Brown has recently announced a major impetus in regenerating with the development of the rural scheme. I'll get the views of your colleagues here beside me here as well, but there seems to be positive moves being made towards reinvigorating rural Wexford.
13: Look, at rural Wexford, rural Ireland, but particularly in our view, rural Wexford is the place to be. I mean, we're so close to the urban area of Wexford town. Today is filled with young people from all over the county, from all urban and rural, and they get the opportunity to sample what's on their doorstep, to see where it all comes from, to see and value. And can I just say as well, the biodiversity tent that opened here today, I mean, it's so important. Biodiversity is the answer to our climate problems. And for all of these children to see, you know, this is what you get from biodiversity, this is what you get from farm produce, and this is what you can get if you sustain your plant planet, and I suppose respect it.
3: And would you be confident with this new development that you are going to see more young people or even older people who want to relocate to an area like this, that it can happen?
13: It is happening. I see it myself as a solicitor, as a conveyancer. I see it. It is happening across the board. Wexford is a very desirable place to live, work and play. And there is this today showcases that. And that's why I'm so happy to be here.
3: Vicky Barron, you do have a rural background, don't you?
16: Well, I'm from the town originally, born and bred, but got married, moved out. So we've been to the Colag show since the lads were small. Usually A&M Hardware have a stall here, so I'm going to go look for them. It's a wonderful day out for everybody. So I'd say, you know, like this day for me marks, I suppose, it's testament to the resilience of our farming and agricultural communities. They've been through a really turbulent, and they're still going through a turbulent time over the last few years, and it'll continue. But what you see here today is everybody coming together, the community spirit, the volunteers, the joy, the happiness. All our young people are out today. And I was listening to what you're asking Lisa about, do you know, young people relocating. It is vital that our young people from rural communities have the opportunity to come back home to keep revitalising their communities. We need to see our rural communities alive and well and continuing into the future.
3: Also put on another hat because you're the chair of the Women's Refuge, and Catherine came down to me just a few moments ago, and I hope to talk to her on my way out of here today and line up an interview with her. But you also, the Women's Refuge have a stand here today.
16: The Women's Refuge have a stand out here, and it's really important. If anybody just wants advice, even just to pop in and chat and see what it's all about, that's what they're here for. They're the outreach workers are there. They're to give advice, information and anything you could want. And I suppose their presence here, it's part of that starting a conversation. We need much more open communication and conversation about the fact that domestic sexual and gender-based violence exists. It's very prevalent, and having a stand here is really important to get that information out.
3: And also it's a nice way, in a nice informal setting, to just pop up and maybe have a chat and then follow up in a more detail in a more private setting.
16: But that's it. Pop in, lend your support, become an ally, check in, see what information is there, take away some pens, take away some notes, pass them on to your friends. You never know when someone might need it.
3: Yeah, if I had Bree Dean here, I'd have the Fab Four. Then I have.
16: Yes, we will try and locate her if she's here.
3: And you all do a bit of singing, don't you? I told Lisa does a bit of singing when the Martins were.
16: Well, I've my clarinet in the car. I'm a backline person.
3: Well, I know beside you, Mary definitely does do singing, yes. Because you were one of the stars during COVID, Mary, and you're also very much based in rural Wexford and in the Kilmacridge area. So a show like this today must be music to your ears.
1: Oh, sure, look at it. It's just fantastic. And like as the ladies have said, it's all about bringing both the rural and the urban communities together. So where would you get a nicer atmosphere than seeing all these people coming together, and they're all experiencing what is on offer in Wexford and further afield. Like, people are coming in here, I'm sure there's more than Wexford people here today, and it's wonderful to see it, and it's showcasing what Wexford has to offer.
3: There's good rich agricultural land up around the Buffers Alley territory, and I mean, you would be dealing quite a lot with the farming community. What sort of points do they raise to you as a councillor? Do they come to you as a councillor?
1: And well, they do, but to be quite honest with you, at the moment the big issue that all the farmers have and the rural concern with regards to farms is the roads and the ditches. Everybody is complaining about the ditches, and we're here talking about like the environment and all as well. But like, I suppose we have to come to a point where we have to be realistic about, you know, what happens. You know, like the farmers are saying, like, we can't cut the ditches because of the birds nesting. The people driving on the roads are saying it's dangerous. So we need to come up with a solution that is good for everybody. But in the rural areas in particular, that's very, very obvious.
3: Well, thanks to the three of you for talking from Lisa. Just remind us when the official opening is taking place again.
13: That's at 12 midnoon, yeah.
3: Okay, thanks very much. And it won't be starting until this man gets down there. Michael is here with me. How are you doing, Michael? The Vice Chair, Michael Dorn. So here we are now, Michael, at 20 minutes away from the top of the hour, and the place is absolutely jumping. Early indications, is it ahead of last year, do you think?
2: I think so, definitely early in the morning. I think people came a lot earlier this year, and I think maybe given the weather forecast and it's so hot and warm, I think maybe people came early, get in early before it gets really hot, and maybe they might leave a little bit earlier, but you know, I think we will be looking at record crowds.
3: Let's recap then on what Betty said to us afterwards, how best to enjoy this show. We mentioned it at the very start, no harm to remind people, you're coming in to your first or maybe your 51st or maybe your 75th Banner with Hangin' show, because that's what it is. How do you best enjoy it?
2: I just think, take your time, stroll up and down the trade stands. There's everything from a needle to a tractor, you know, on the trade stands. There's horse jumping, there's show jumping, there's sheep, cattle, vintage section, and hundreds of trade stands here that are selling everything and anything. You know, and a lot of a lot of stands for people to just to browse, walk up and down the rows, just see what's on offer.
3: When did you start preparing for this for this year?
2: I suppose really it's really at the start of the year that we, you know, so after the show, maybe 2 weeks after the show, we'll have a recap, see what went wrong, see what areas we could improve on, see is there anything new, any suggestions that come forward for next year. We'll take a pause then until Christmas, and then in the new year then we'll start at it again.
3: Yeah, one of the points that was raised and got a bit of laughter last Friday at the launch of the book was going back to try and find your car. Thankfully, yeah. I have the Southeast radio vehicle today, so I'd say that will stand out when I'm going back to it.
2: It'll be easy to find.
3: Yeah, but you put in a new colour coding system, haven't
2: you? So we've colour coding and we've numbers on the rows as well to try and actually make it a little bit easier for people to find their cars.
3: Right, I'm just making sure we're ticking all the boxes here. Is there any other very important point you need to get out right now, Michael?
2: So I suppose just wearing another hat that I have, we have a barn dance here on Saturday night, barn dance and barbecue for a fundraiser for the church roof in Rattangan. So we would encourage as many listeners that are into dancing, country music, we'll have a DJ on afterwards to come down, and hopefully it'll be another really enjoyable night too.
3: I know another hat you wear is the church roof,
2: yeah.
3: And Neil is here with me as well. How you doing, Neil? You have, I'm going to make sure that we get a picture of this, but you actually have two pictures. One is of a Massey tractor refurbished, and my goodness, can you just describe what it was like when you came across it?
4: Well, we got Alan when we took it on. We didn't know what we were doing.
3: Where did you find it? In a ditch?
4: No, we were lucky actually. One of the club members owned it, and he kindly sold it to us. But we didn't realise how bad it was until we went to look at it. So we've done a deal anyway.
3: He sold it to you. I'd say he nearly had to give you money to take it off his hands.
4: Well, he's a hard man, so we weren't that lucky.
3: Tell me about the tractor then, as it was, and what vintage it is.
4: Well, I think it's 1977. It is Massey Ferguson 165. Yeah. Would have been a lovely tractor back in its day, and today now it's back to a lovely tractor again.
3: And the year? What year was she?
4: 1978. Yeah,
3: okay.
4: 1978. Yeah.
3: The good news is that there could be a tractor enthusiast out there at the moment who would like to have this machine. You're actually after managing to prize a few bob out of me to buy a ticket, but if I win it, my son Callum will be driving it on me. That's for sure.
4: Yeah. Well, yeah. Sure. And before you go, maybe you'll buy another ticket. But yeah. And look at Alan. We have a second prize of a beautiful Honda 50, original Honda 50, 1977. I never had one, but I know there was hundreds of them.
3: Richie Kavanagh has a song about it.
4: That's right, yeah. And then we also have another three prizes. We have a third prize of a Neville Hotel Group, Weekend Away, and fourth prize, 250 cash, and fifth prize, 100 cash.
3: And it's all for the roof, isn't it?
4: It's all for the roof, yeah, to go towards the new roof and the church in Rattangan.
3: Okay, so whereabouts are you? Where is that tractor on the stand here at the Bannon?
4: We're on stand K, and it's right across from the hospitality shed, yeah. Directly across.
3: Angela, catering, not a day for fresh cream cakes, is it?
17: Not really, but true. We have to keep everybody fed. And
3: be honest now, did anyone put in a fresh cream cake for the catering prize?
17: Well, I'm not in that department now. I'm actually...
3: I know you're in the other area.
17: I'm in the other area, but I'm sure there probably is some in there.
3: Well, you give them a little mention. I bet he mentioned them as well. But when it gets on to catering here, you want to highlight where people can be catered for. You have that wonderful tent here, don't you?
17: We have the hospitality shed there, and if people feel like a fresh salad, which have been made on site this morning, there's cakes, there's brown bread, all homemade, all donated by local people.
3: Is that behind us? And there's one
17: that's
3: down.
17: Just,
3: yeah,
17: yes.
3: Yeah, there's another one down close to the shop.
17: Plenty of coffee and you'll be fed and water for the day.
3: And the scale of something like this and the preparation for something like this, I don't know how many salads will be served here. I say you're talking
17: hundreds.
3: In the hundreds.
17: Absolute hundreds.
3: Yeah, and it's salad weather, isn't
17: yeah.
3: it?
17: Yeah, oh, definitely. Homemade goods, and as if you try it, Alan, you'll come back for it.
3: Of the morning mix today, Michael, just again the key points that you want to get out as people come in here. Patience is one of them, isn't it?
2: Yeah, just patience coming in. We'll get you in off the road as quick as possible, parked as quick as possible, and then stroll around. There's everything from kids crafts to cookery competitions, livestock trade stands, so there's something for everyone to see and take part in. And we also have a sensory bus actually this year for anyone with special needs or sensory issues. We have a sensory bus on site as well for people that want time out.
3: Right, the stage is well and truly set. We're coming up to midday now. Come back for our final section of today's edition of the Morning Mix from a buzzing, and I mean really buzzing, Banner Rathangan show.
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0: stage. So that's just to recognise that we're here for 75 years and to show everybody how much we've grown and what we have developed over those 75 years. We have the president of the Irish Shows Association coming. We have the chairman of the Eastern Region there. We have our own Mr. Frank Staples, newly elected chairman of the Rosslare District, going to speak. And our own president, Walter Kent, 93 years young, is going to officially open our show.
1: 93 years young.
0: Yes. Now, as I said, Eamon Furlong, and I wished Eamon well already. I know he's listening. Eamon, we're with you in spirit, and we're having a great day.
1: Yeah, Betty, people have been asking me, they've been passing by about the shows, the showcasing, the ponies, etc., and equestrian events. What can you tell us? There's dressage and everything here.
0: Absolutely. They're all happening. The dressage started at 9 o'clock in the morning, Alan. The sheepdog trials have started at 10 o'clock. The judging of all the home industries is on it. Competition starts at 1:30 in ring one. Sorry, it's moved rings. It's not ring one anymore. Okay. And the dog show starts at 1:30. But I think everybody knows where the three-year-old competition is on anyway. And then coinciding with that, we have lots of events happening in the courtyard as we speak. Joe Daly, the magician, is on in there. Next, we have some wonderful music from your friends in Danes Castle and my friends in Danes Castle. Joe Daly again coming on at 1 o'clock. And then the fashion show, of course, with Wallace's of Wellington Bridge, which is always a spectator event at 3 o'clock in the afternoon. Yeah. And the cookery competitions, as we speak, as well are taking place. The first demonstration is taking place in the Food Village at the moment at 11:30. And then the children are going to compete at 1 o'clock and 2:30.
1: So there's something for everyone here, really,
0: isn't
1: it?
0: That's what we keep saying, Alan. It's a fun day out for all the family.
1: Tell me about Alistair Fingleton. Is he going to teach us how to do a quick step?
0: Well, sure. I'm sure you know how to do a quick step. We have yet to see you do it, Alan.
1: A very quick step.
0: Well, you come along to the dance stage now and we'll do our very best.
1: I'm the only man that was ever told to get off the floor at a Bally Edmund Cayley because I couldn't dance.
0: I don't believe it, Alan. Well, we'll never tell you to get off our floor.
1: Karen T came over to me and said, Corcoran, shift to the left. I said, what do you mean by that? Get off the floor.
0: Well, you come to our stage now after your lunch and we'll show you.
1: Yeah, I must learn to do a bit of Cayley dancing at some stage.
0: Oh, we won't be Cayley dancing. It's too hot for Cayley dancing. We'll give you a quick step or a jive.
1: Thanks, Betty. I'll let you get back to the official opening.
0: Thanks, Alan.
1: Okay, I have with me now, I've got Cheryl O'Neill, and I've got two cards, Cheryl, so I'm a bit confused. But you're all about crafts, aren't you?
2: I am. I'm a fused glass artist. I'm based in Oilgate, and fused glass is... I'll talk about that first. It's very different to some other arts because it has to be all handmade, hand cut, and it goes into a kiln. 20 hours or more at around about 740 degrees centigrade. So the ESB love me. But my solar panels love me as well at the moment.
1: So can you give me the background to how you got to be here in Oilgate and an event like this? Are you actually showcasing here as we speak?
2: I am, yeah. I have a stand in the Craft and Business Hall just across from here. And I've been coming here for about 5 years now, 4 or 5 years. And the show is brilliant. It's always a good day out. And we get to meet lots of people. Very often people come back who we've met before and they'll buy more from me this year, which is really good. And the other card you have there, there's a new Wexford Craft Studios opening up in Peter Street where the Coleman Doyle shop used to be. So we're having a big opening on the 18th of July and there's going to be a lot of different arts and crafts in there and they're just very nice, just different arts and crafts. It's very big. We're going to have workshops in there as well. Most of the artists and crafters are going to be doing workshops. So it's going to be something new for that end of town and hopefully people will come along and use it for the first place to go to when they want to buy an unusual handcrafted gift.
1: Let's step outside what you actually do and the fact that you're showcasing here and look at an event like this. It's lovely just to get the view of someone who's come down here on spec, I suppose. Is this your first time doing this show?
2: No, it's the fifth time. I thought the fifth. I can't remember. Yeah.
1: Can you, I've been doing this for many years as well. I really, and also it's very easy to say it, but I mean it. I've never quite seen it as busy as this.
2: It's always busy, but I think a good day, a lovely sunny day like this will bring people out. But there's such a mix of people, and I think as Betty was saying, there is actually something for everybody. There's so many different stands and you could spend all day here. And unfortunately, when we're in the tent there, we don't get a chance to see everything. Yeah. So I go out first thing in the morning and have a good look round.
1: Yeah.
2: And

0: but it's definitely something for everyone. And if you go into the craft hall, again, there's something for everyone. And even with my art, there's something for everyone. I have lots of different types of art there as well.
1: Well, it's lovely to talk to you. And just remind people where you are again, please.
0: So I'm Sheer Gloss Art, based in Oilgate, have a studio there. I'm around at a lot of the different events. But we have Wexford Craft Studios, Peter Street, which is opening on the 18th of July.
1: All right, we were going to play a song, but we're not going to play a song, because what we're going to do is we're going to welcome now to round off the show. Who better to round off the show than Fida Kinnearney, who is the national president of Irish Shows. So it's a great honour that you've come over, bedecked in the chains, and it's a lovely way to round off what's been a most enjoyable outside broadcast.
2: Absolutely, and I have enjoyed it too, and I am honoured to be in the role, like, for the last, it's a 2-year term. So November, at our AGM in Carlow, will see me handing it over, but I have had a marvellous time and met so much, and it's a fabulous experience and that. So
1: I have to agree with you, these are fabulous experiences, and a lot of the speakers I've been speaking to, Frida, have talked about that this is part of who we are. We've evolved into a high tech era, we've AI absolutely, and everything, but at the bottom of it are people, and that the most important aspect of it are events like this, aren't they?
2: Absolutely, and I mean, really, the priorities that events like this provide, like, whether it's a community, I mean, there's such a strong community, particularly here. It's one of our top grade shows here in Ballarat, Angan. But if you like, even the young people in that, they can go and experience agriculture hands-on and up close and that. And that's a unique experience now, because there are so few opportunities where they can do that, even if they're only coming to kind of...
1: There's a bit of a banter going on between myself and Alice Doyle earlier on, because Tullamore was mentioned to me, and the Tullamore show, and of course that's Offaly, and of course we're linked in with Midlands 103, and they're Offaly, Westmeath and Leash, and here we are in County Wexford. So I'm going to put you on the spot now. How is Bano comparing against Tullamore?
2: Well, the first time, because I would have been operations manager with Tullamore for a big number of years, and actually the first time I came down here into Ballarat Angan, it was when I was on the board of the ISA, and to be quite honest, the thoughts coming through my head were, was I in Tullamore or was I in Ballarat Angan?
1: Yeah, but you're very much in Ballarat Angan today.
2: Absolutely.
1: Are you going to give me the diplomatic answer like Betty, Alice gave me and said, they're both doing very well?
2: Indeed, I would thoroughly agree, and that, and we complement each other and we encourage each other and that, because from going around to the different shows, you will actually see bits of other shows being incorporated into shows and that. So look, we're providing a great opportunity for people. We cooperate and we work together, and the Irish Shows Association then, we have 130 shows over the 32 counties affiliated, and obviously we helped in every way.
1: And how do you think this one is evolving? Because it's definitely getting bigger. Is it getting
2: absolutely,
1: better?
2: Absolutely. Well, I'm not long in now today, and that I had to go for the cup of tea for, but even from what I have
1: and
2: seen,
1: the salad, if you don't get the Wexford salad, you won't be let back out again.
2: Oh, I'll be let back out. I get the Wexford salad, and I'll enjoy the Wexford salad indeed. And that, so, and I know when I go around to meet the show, and I know they have launched a sustainability village there now earlier, which is a whole new, as you say, with development and everything else, and AI and sustainability and environment and everything else. And even we'll say with entries online, you know, whereas from the days, like, I know Ballarat Angan is 75 years this time, I'm quite sure the first show, like, there was a pen and paper and got great use of, and that, and how they have progressed, it's all online now, and it's, you know, so you move along.
1: Look, a little word for Adamstown as well. I was there last Saturday, really enjoyed it, and that too had a massive turnout.
2: Absolutely. Unfortunately, I wasn't able to get over to Patrice. I was down in Kilrush in Westlayer that day and that. But I know I have been there before, and they have a fabulous show and that. And I know they're able to come here now today and relax and enjoy it all and that, because it'd be great camaraderie. Okay.
1: Well, Frida, you're going to round off the show as the chair of the Irish Show Association. So overall then, out of 100, what do you give Ballarat Angan today?
2: Oh, 110.
1: 110, that's a mighty result there, a mighty result. Come on, Wexford, we take on Tullamore, huh?
2: Yeah, absolutely.
1: Right, that just about wraps up what's been a busy, busy edition of the Morning Mix. Lee is with you from 12 to 3. I'd like to thank Dade back at base, my producer Lucinda here with me. Phil is also doing some online stuff. And of course, Joe Murphy, the legendary Joe Murphy, who did the sound for us from a hectic banner at Hangin' Show. Talk to you tomorrow on the Friday edition of the Morning Mix. Enjoy your day.
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10: It's 12 o'clock. Good afternoon. I'm Siobhan Murphy. A status yellow high temperature warning has been issued for Wexford and much of the country from 1pm tomorrow until 7am on Sunday. Met Éireann says temperatures could exceed 27 degrees with warm nights making sleeping difficult. The warning highlights the risk of heat stress and increased water safety concerns as more people head to beaches, lakes and rivers over the weekend. Dr Suzanne Kelly, the Deputy Medical Director at the Irish College of GPs, says most people working indoors should be safe enough this week.
11: But we really need to think about people who work outdoors for long periods of time during the day, or the more vulnerable in society. So that would be older people, people on lots of medication, or very, very young children. And to be mindful of their health, particularly in the middle part of the day, is important.
10: The closure of the ferry bridge in New Ross is leading to a drop in sales for the town. That's according to Fine Gael councillor Bradeen Murphy, who says footfall's way down since the repair works began last month. The key passageway between Kilkenny and Wexford set to be closed until the end of August. A number of road traffic incidents have been reported on the diverted routes in the area, and Councillor Murphy says it's having an impact.
12: There has been a number of vehicle crashes with lorries on those roads because they're not suitable to hold the volume of traffic that is now on those roads. You know, people are not coming into New Ross for those reasons, and now because there has been a number of crashes, people are avoiding it. I was in a couple of businesses this morning. They're saying the town is quiet. They are noticing it and they are putting it down to the closure of the Ferry Bridge.
10: Gardaí are searching for a man of significant interest in connection with the death of Jamie Carney in Kerry. The 43-year-old originally from New York was found dead at her home in Killarney around lunchtime on Tuesday. A murder investigation was launched yesterday afternoon after a post-mortem took place. Ralph Regal from the Irish Independent said there's concern the person of interest has left the country.
13: Gardaí believe that this 28-year-old man was in the company of Jamie Carney on Monday evening. They're trying to determine if he was the last person to see this American lady alive. This person does have contacts in a number of different countries. It worked for a time in France and had also worked for a time in parts of the Middle East. So there is concern that this person may be trying to go back to familiar ground.
10: Donald Trump's claimed Iran is desperate for a deal to end the latest fighting between two sides. The US military struck around 90 targets last night in response to Iran attacked American military bases in Kuwait and Bahrain. Fine Gael TD Brian Brennan's urging the government to fully fund the straw incorporation measure after applications far exceeded its €10 million budget. Speaking in the Dáil, the Wicklow Wexford deputy warned that any reduction in payments would be a major blow to tillage farmers, describing the sector as on its knees.
14: But putting it bluntly, pride will not pay the bills. Tillage farmers have never been on a lower ebb. Any reduction or non-payment within this scheme will have a devastating blow to the sector. The scheme targets the reduction of carbon emissions, therefore we must continue to encourage farmers to participate, not dissuade them. Taoiseach, to put it simply, the tillage sector is on its knees and farmers within this sector are dependent on these payments as a means of survival. I appeal to Minister Hayden and yourself, Taoiseach, to ensure that this there is no shortfall.
10: Total Eclipse of the Heart singer Bonnie Tyler has died at the age of 75. In a statement, her family say she died unexpectedly in hospital in Portugal where she was being treated for an illness. In a tribute on social media, Welsh First Minister said they'd lost a true music icon whose music brought joy to so many. Broadcaster Ed Smith's among those paying tribute to her.
15: The power and the beauty of her voice was something absolutely incredible, and what a gift she left us. 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Truly one of the greatest singers of her generation, and we're so glad that she has given us so many of the greatest songs of all time.
10: And all roads lead to Cailleag today for the 75th Banner Wathangan Show. 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The official opening gets underway around now with organisers promising a fun day out for all the family. Chairperson Betty Stafford said this year they're launching their first biodiversity and sustainability village.
16: And it's looking absolutely excellent over there. And that's thanks to four ladies too. Karen and Kira and Mary and Breed, who took this on board. They've got some lovely sites. They have interactive activities over there for children, and they have some lovely speakers over there as well to speak to everybody about how we can help to sustain the environment.
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10: A warm and sunny day with highest temperatures from 25 to 28 degrees.
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0: 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Feel Good Radio. We're broadcasting live here from the Bannerathangan Show, the 75th show here today. What a beautiful day it is. It's lunchtime at Lee, and we are here thanks to Mr. Oil, and also we are here thanks to Wallace's Home Value Garden Centre, Wellington Bridge. We'll be chatting to the guys very, very shortly, and we'll be talking to lots of other people here right through the afternoon, right up to 3 o'clock as well. I do have a couple of requests. Please play a request for Peter Carroll, David Rowe, Maria Priestley, whose birthdays are this weekend. That comes in from Bridget. And also I'm joined by Willow. Good afternoon, Willow. How are you?
1: I'm good. How are you?
0: Not too bad. Thanks for asking. So where are you from, Willow?
1: I'm from Runcloudy.
0: Are you enjoying the day so far?
1: Yeah.
0: So you want to say hello to someone, don't you?
1: I want to say hello to my granddad, Tom Wilson, in Runcloudy, and my mum, Ashley Wilson.
0: Very good. You here all day, Willow?
1: Yeah.
0: You're a big Arsenal fan as well, I see.
1: Yeah.
0: Good stuff. Thanks for chatting to us, Willow.
1: Yeah, thank you.
0: Thank you. There you go. Lunchtime with Lee, as I said, broadcasting live here for the 75th Bannerathangan Show. More on the way shortly. Don't go anywhere.
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0: Join the Southeast Radio crew live today from the 75th Banno Rathangan Show. 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

0: Southeast Radio's Lunchtime at Lee, broadcasting live here from the 75th Bannockburn Show. We're here thanks to Wallace's of Garden Centre Wellington Bridge, and we're here thanks to Mr. Oil too. We're joined now by Marie from Mr. Oil. Marie, how are you?
1: I'm wonderful.
0: What a day.
1: Yeah, absolutely gorgeous. Getting the best suntan of my life today.
0: Yeah. Very good. You don't need it because you've got a lovely colour on you.
1: We're in the sunny southeast.
0: So, look, we're just talking about record crowds here. There's a massive crowd here so far, and it's so early in the day, isn't it? It's great, isn't it?
1: Yeah, I think people came early because it's such a nice day. They got up early, sun was shining, let's move.
0: Okay, yeah, good stuff. Come here to tell you, you're doing a draw every hour on the hour, and you have our latest winner for that €50 Mr. Oil voucher, and the winner is...
1: It's Liam O'Connell from Fedder-on-Sea. So, Liam, if you want to drop over to our stand, we'll give you your voucher. And if you're in the show field today, drop over. We'd like to say hello.
0: Good stuff. Marie, we'll talk to you in the next hour, okay?
1: Thanks, Lee.
0: There you go. Marie there from Mr. Oil, one of our main sponsors here this afternoon on Lunchtime with Lee. Now, I'm joined by a special guest, Verna from Precious Pebbles. Good afternoon, Verna. How are you?
2: I'm good, thank you. Enjoying the heat and the sweat in the big
0: hall. Good day so far?
2: Yes, really good day. People coming along saying...
0: I'm at Precious Pebbles, and you're doing something very good at the moment for charity. What is it?
2: We're doing a special fundraiser this year in memory of our little boy who would be 10. And every year we do something in his memory. And this year we're doing an Ireland of Love map. So people can come along, place a pebble in the map, write a name or a date or a word on it. And all the money goes to a fantastic charity called Michael's Fan Club.
0: That's a fantastic charity now. And just tell us exactly where you are here as well. So if people...
2: And just in, not too far in the door, about 3 stands in the door. And just to say what Michael's fan club does. Yeah. Michael was a little boy who died 3 years ago from brain cancer. And his mum and dad set up this amazing charity in his memory. And it's all about bringing joy to a kid that's battling cancer through sport. Anything to do with sport, they'll sort it.
0: So that's sad news, but it's great what you're doing at the moment. So look, you have a trophy here in front of me as well, Verna. Tell me all about this trophy here.
2: So that trophy I got about 2 weeks ago from Network Ireland Wexford branch for a creative professional. So I was absolutely blown away by winning it, completely honoured. So in September I will go to represent Wexford in Galway at the National Awards.
0: Wow, that's an amazing achievement. Congratulations to you, and hopefully you can bring back more trophies representing Wexford as well.
2: Thank you, I hope so. I'll do my best. Okay. I'll do my best.
0: Listen, thanks for chatting to us today, and it's fantastic what you're doing, the pebbles, Precious Pebbles. It's fantastic, and well done to you.
2: Thank you very much.
0: Thanks, Verna. Verna there from Precious Pebbles. More on the way shortly. We do have live music. We do know the Phil Murphy weekend is happening very shortly in Bannockburn. It's happening on the 23rd to the 26th of July, and we'll have some music from the crew there, from John Murphy, John Brown and Dermot Wall, on the way in about 15 minutes time, so don't go anywhere. Southeast Radio's Lunchtime, broadcasting live here from the 75th Bannockburn Hanging Show here in Killag.
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0: Do you know what happened to me on the toilet? 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
11: No, you didn't. 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
12: Oh, Christ.
0: And she rang me. She said, Philip, you're live. You're live on Facebook.
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0: Lunchtime with Lee. We're broadcasting live here from the 75th Bannockburn Show. We're here thanks to Mr. Oil, and of course we are here thanks to Wallace's Home Value and Garden Centre, Wellington Bridge. Wonderful day so far here today. The sun is shining. If you're coming down, don't forget to bring the Factor 50. It's very warm, and you know what, that breeze there as well, we're close to the sea, that sea breeze will burn you. So be very careful and enjoy the day if you're in the area. And of course, if you are in the area, pop along and say hello to us. You can't miss us. Southeast Radio outside broadcast truck, it's big, you'll see the big flag, so come over and say hello. Right, happening on the 23rd and 26th of July, it is the Phil Murphy weekend in Banno, and we're here with a few of the guys here from the festival. We're here with John, just get my page out of the way here, John Murphy. We're here with John Brown and Dermot Wall. John, first of all, it's a great weekend always down in Banno, isn't it?
1: It's a very big weekend now. It's been going for, this is the 34th year of it, and it's been a major success. We never thought it would be lasting this long. We've brought the cream of traditional and folk acts all from all over Europe, not just Ireland, at the Phil Murphy weekend, and it celebrates the memory of Phil Murphy, who happened to be my father, and it's been a huge success.
0: Yeah. I just look at the lineup here on the my colleague here, Senan Lillis, does the Sunday show, the Heather Blazing, and I have to say, all the names that feature on the list, well, Senan plays every Sunday night. It's great, isn't it? Traditional music is fantastic.
1: That's what I said. There's a massive uptake in traditional music the last 30, 40 years, like, and particularly around Carrigan Banno, thanks to Anya Kennedy, who I think you had on earlier on, and the James Castle Music Group. And everything contributes to it, you know, the get up and go element of traditional music. And we're lucky now that we have a wonderful young band in the Banno area called Tulua. And they're making great inroads all over the place for traditional music, and they're touring at the minute, launching their new album. And so they're a fantastic band, yeah. and they were part of the Phil Murphy weekend, getting educated through the workshops and the concerts and all that. But they're a fabulous band.
0: Oh, absolutely, I know. Like the Phil Murphy weekend is so popular, it's so big, and will you miss the old flat this year?
1: Ah, we will, but we might take a run up to the north for it. Yeah. I spent a good bit of time up there myself in my previous career.
0: It was great to have it in Wexford for the last 2 years. Listen, you're going to play some music for me. What can you introduce the piece that you're going to play?
1: We're going to play a set of reels, Phyllis's birthday, and one composed by Phil Murphy, the Ballygow reel, and one called Love at the Ending. So okay. We hope to be no love at the ending at the Phil Murphy weekend. We're just beginning.
0: Excellent. So here we go, John Murphy and the crew with John Brown and Dermot Wall. Here we go. Over to you, lads.

0: Big pool of us. Big round of applause. There you go. The guys there from the Phil Murphy weekend. John Murphy, John Brown, Dermot Wall. Thanks a million, guys. Enjoy the weekend, okay?
1: Thanks, Lee. Thanks very much.
0: Wall, thanks. More on the way shortly. Southeast Radio's Lunchtime with Lee, broadcasting live here from the 75th Bannon & Thangan Show.

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0: I'm with Lee, broadcasting live here from the 75th Banner at Thangan Show. We're here thanks to Mr. Oil and also Wallace's Home Value Garden Centre, Wellington Bridge. I have a couple of shout outs. Big shout out to all the folks there at Folks Mills. Looking forward to the duck races taking part next Wednesday, 15th of, is that? Yeah, next Wednesday. It is the 15th of July at 6 p.m. And this race in Folks Mills. Also, big shout to everyone there at the Iverk Show. It's happening on the 22nd of August. It's their 200th show, and that's up in Hilltown in Kilkenny. And a big shout to Harrison Crosby as well. Had a chat with Harrison earlier on. Harrison is enjoying the day here at the Banner and Thangan Show here in Kilkenny. Right, what's your name?
1: Patrick Debricks.
0: Where are you from, Patrick?
1: Kilkenny.
0: And what school do you go to, Patrick?
1: My Glass National School.
0: Oh, very good. What class are you going into now in September?
1: Fourth class.
0: Oh, you're not too bad, so. A few more years to go in primary school. You want to give someone a shout-out?
1: Shout-out to Larry Debricks, my granddad.
0: Very good, very good. Thanks, Patrick.
1: You're welcome.
0: There you go. Who's next? What's your name?
2: Aaron.
0: Where are you from, Aaron?
2: Kilkenny.
0: Kilkenny. And you enjoying the day here so far?
2: Yeah.
0: Good stuff. All right. Listen, thanks. We're running out of time. Come back to me the next hour. I'll give more shout outs. All right. Southeast Radio's Lunchtime with Lee Moore in the next hour. As I said, it's all happening here at Kilag Show, the 75th Banner and Thangan Show.
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13: It's 1 o'clock. Good afternoon. I'm Brona Gately. A high temperature warning has been issued for the Midlands and the South East. The status yellow alert comes into effect for 12 counties, including Wexford, from 1 p.m. tomorrow and lasts until 7 o'clock on Sunday morning. Met Éireann says temperatures are due to go above 27 degrees with a higher risk of heat stress. The forecaster says there'll also be uncomfortable sleeping conditions and is warning of water safety issues due to an increased use of lakes and beaches. Meteorologist with Met Éireann, Deirdre Lowe, says further alerts could be issued for other parts of the country in the coming days.
14: That's for daytime temperatures to exceed 27 degrees and nighttime values not to fall below 15 degrees Celsius. And we're likely going to be issuing further high temperature warnings for different parts of the country, depending on the wind direction and where we think the highest temperatures are going to be for the rest of the weekend and for next week at times too.
13: Meanwhile, a status orange high forest fire risk warning remains in place nationwide until midday on Monday. The public is being urged not to light barbecues, bonfires or any outdoor fires, while landowners are reminded that restrictions on burning remain in force. People visiting forests and the countryside are also being asked to stay vigilant and report any fires immediately by calling 112. Wexford councillor Leonard Kelly had this advice for anyone who may come across a fire over the coming days.
15: Do not attempt to intervene or fight fires under any circumstances. Do gather all family or group members and move to a safe, fuel-free location such as the car park upwind of any fire that could happen. And please telephone fire or rescue services via 112 and report any fire that you might notice and its location. And please evacuate if instructed to do so and cooperate with all emergency services.
13: Gardaí say a person of interest in the investigation into the murder of Jamie Kearney in Kerry has fled the country. The 43-year-old woman, originally from New York, was found dead at her home in Killarney around lunchtime on Tuesday. Gardaí believe a man they're looking to speak to left the country in the early hours of Tuesday before Jamie's body was found. They're now engaging with international police forces as part of the investigation. Ralph Regill from the Irish Independent says officers are also trying to determine if this person was the last person to see Jamie alive.
16: This person does have contacts in a number of different countries. It worked for a time in France and had also worked for a time in parts of the Middle East. So there is concern that this person may be trying to go back to familiar ground.
13: The Oireachtas Justice Committee is recommending an increase in emergency accommodation for victims of domestic and gender-based violence. It's one of 26 measures included in a report launched by the committee today. It also recommends a statutory obligation requiring the disclosure of any domestic violence-related court order or conviction of a member of the Gardaí. Former Garda and survivor of domestic abuse, Margaret Loftus, says this would be an important step.
17: As it stands, no one can see the enormity of the problem within the organisation because there is no data there. It's not centrally stored. I imagine that that particular recommendation itself is going to yield some very startling, disturbing results. Based on my own experience, based on the hundreds and hundreds of messages I've received since I came forward.
13: The US says it hit 90 targets in Iran, including bridges and port cities. Donald Trump claims Iran wants a deal so badly, but he's not sure if they're worthy. The US president spoke to reporters on Air Force One as he left a NATO summit in Turkey. He says he doesn't know if the Iranians would honour a deal.
18: It's sort of crazy, to be honest with you. It's sort of crazy. They're a little bit out of control, but they want to make a deal. Badly.
13: The closure of the ferry bridge in Nyeross is leading to a drop in sales for the town. That's according to Fine Gael councillor Bridean Murphy, who says footfall is way down since the repair works began last month. The key passageway between Kilkenny and Wexford is set to be closed until the end of August. A number of road traffic incidents have been reported on the diverted routes in the area, and councillor Murphy says it's having a big impact.
19: There has been a number of vehicle crashes with lorries on those roads because they're not suitable to hold the volume of traffic that is now on those roads. You know, people are not coming into Nyeross for those reasons. And now because there has been a number of crashes, people are avoiding it. I was in a couple of businesses this morning. They're saying the town is quiet. They are noticing it and they are putting it down to the closure of the ferry bridge.
13: Total Eclipse of the Heart singer Bonnie Tyler has died at the age of 75. In a statement, her family says she died unexpectedly in hospital in Portugal where she was being treated for an illness. Broadcaster Ed Smith is among those paying tribute to her.
20: The power and the beauty of her voice was something absolutely incredible, and what a gift she left us. But if you can, go back and listen to some of her songs today. Spend the day reacquainting yourself if you haven't listened to her for a while. Truly one of the greatest singers of her generation, and we're so glad that she has given us so many of the greatest songs of all time.
13: And a fun-filled day for all the family is in store as the 75th Banorth Angan Show takes place today. Thousands of people are expected to attend one of the Southeast's biggest summer events. The show features livestock competitions, horse and pony classes, sheepdog trials, vintage machinery, a dog show, trade stands, live music, food demonstrations and a wide range of family entertainment. Chairperson Betty Stafford says there'll also be a number of free activities and attractions for younger visitors.
1: If you're coming with families and looking for some entertainment for children that won't cost you a fortune, we have Joe Daly, the magician, here on site. 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We have Liam and John doing musical entertainment. We have glitter tattoos from Craft Central. They're free to everybody. And we have Natasha coming to do balloon modelling. And that's like the show we're sponsoring all of those.
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13: A warm, dry and sunny day today. Highest temperatures of 25 to 28 degrees.
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13: Starting with golf, Rory McIlroy is two shots off the lead after 15 holes of his opening round at the Scottish Open. The Masters champion is in a tie for 10th on 3 under par. Three players at the top of the leaderboard on 5 under at the Renaissance Club. Shane Lowry is 2 under par as he approaches the end of his first round. Roderick Harrington finished on 4 over par, while Tom McKibben is currently playing the first hole at the course. Elsewhere, Leona Maguire and Lauren Walsh are among the afternoon groupings for the opening round of the Evian Championship. Maguire has just got her first round underway, while it's a 2 o'clock start for Walsh. To soccer, the World Cup quarterfinals get underway tonight when favourites France face Morocco. It's a repeat of the semi-final clash of the 2022 tournament in Qatar, which the French won 2-0. The winners will face Spain or Belgium in the semi-finals. Kick-off in Boston is at 9 o'clock. To rugby, Ireland head coach Andy Farrell has made 9 changes to the team for Saturday's Nations Championship test against Japan. Kieran Frawley replaces Sam Prendergast at out half, while there's an international debut from the start for Sean Jansen. Billy Bowen, Sam Illoe and Brian Ward could also earn their first caps off the bench in Newcastle. Elsewhere, IRFU performance director David Humphreys has confirmed that Ronan O'Gara is among the candidates to succeed Leo Cullen as Leinster head coach. Cullen will step away next season after 12 seasons in the Leinster hot seat. Humphreys says, recently revealed, he had a conversation with La Rochelle head coach O'Gara about what his coaching ambitions were. And finally, in tennis, it's women's semi-final day at Wimbledon this afternoon. 10th seed Karolina Muchikova faces Coco Gauff on centre court from 1:30. That's followed by Ukraine's Marta Kostyuk taking on Linda Nuskova, who's playing her first ever Grand Slam semi-final. That's your news and sport on Southeast Radio. Southeast Radio has been informed of the following bereavements. Wall of Enniscorthy, Martin Wall, Loretto Village, Pierce Road, Enniscorthy, and formerly of Talla, Dublin. Beloved husband of the late Joan, father of Christina, Richard, and the late Aisling. Reposing at Crosby's Funeral Home, Enniscorthy, today Thursday from 3 p.m. until 5 p.m. Followed by a celebration of life and cremation service at Crosby's Funeral Home at 5 p.m. Family flowers only, please. Donations, if desired, to the Hope Centre, Enniscorthy. Malloy of Enniscorthy, Elizabeth Malloy, Ní Bearn, 13 Wafer Street, Enniscorthy. Beloved wife of the late Paddy. Mother of Jim, Pat, Breda, Siobhan and Mairead. Sister of the late Tom, Jim, Larry, Michael and baby Pat. Reposing in Brown's Funeral Home, Enniscorthy, today Thursday from 2 p.m. Removal at 5:30 p.m. to St. Aidan's Cathedral. Funeral Mass on Friday at 10 a.m. Burial afterwards in St. Mary's Cemetery. Langrill of Ockram, Ruth Langrell, Kappa, Ockram, County Wicklow, beloved sister of Eddie, Winston and the late Evelyn and George. Funeral service in Ballinatone Church today, Thursday at 2:30 p.m, followed by burial in the adjoining cemetery. Doyle of Tinahili, Bridget Bridie Doyle, Ní Sheridan, Cool Road, Tinahili, County Wicklow. Beloved wife of the late George, mother of Brian, Margaret, Yvonne, Sharon, Avril and Jason. Reposing at Doyle's funeral home, Kinnevaney, Tinahili, today Thursday from 5 p.m, concluding with prayers at 8 p.m. Funeral arriving to St Mary's Church, Coolifancy, on Friday for funeral mass at 2 p.m. Burial afterwards in the adjoining cemetery. Conroy of Kilran, Jacqueline Conroy, Ní Lewis, Ballyhire, Kilran. Beloved wife of Gary, sister of Cecil. Reposing in Mulligan's funeral home, the Fife Wexford, on Friday from 6 p.m. until 8 p.m. Funeral mass in St Patrick's Church, Rosslare Harbour, on Saturday at 11 a.m. Burial afterwards in St Aidan Cemetery, Kilran. Family flowers only, donations in lieu if desired to St James's Hospital Foundation. Dalton of Feathers-on-Sea, Diane Dalton, Ashgrove, Feathers-on-Sea. Beloved mother of Emily and the late Kira and Sophia. Daughter of Anna, sister of Karen, Linda, Rachel and Kevin. Reposing in Ryan's funeral home, Wellington Bridge, today Thursday from 4 p.m. to 7 p.m. Funeral mass on Friday at 12 noon in Our Lady Star of the Sea Church, Duncannon, followed by burial in the adjoining cemetery. Southeast Radio extends sympathy to the bereaved.

0: Yeah, welcome back. Southeast Radio's Lunchtime with Lee. Feel Good Radio. We're broadcasting live here from the 75th Bannowrath-Tangan Show here in Killag. And what an afternoon we're having so far. It's beautiful. Weather-wise, it's really, really warm. It's 21 degrees Celsius. Lots of people enjoying the sunshine here. And also, I'm just going to chat to Neil Murphy. Neil, good afternoon. You're the Chief Safety Officer. Are you having fun so far, Neil?
1: Well, I won't call it fun, Lee, but I'm quite busy. Quite busy, yes. Yeah. Yes, yes. Massive turnout here again for the 75th show.
0: Yeah. Do we have any idea how many people are here so far?
1: To look at Lee, we'd be sort of estimating maybe 15,000.
0: Yeah. And people coming now, parking-wise, it is easy to get parked. Just follow the signs and follow the Gardaí and the stewards there, and you'll get in no problem, won't you? Be patient and you'll get here, won't you?
1: Yeah, absolutely, yeah. Parking is very easy, and when you get in and gate one, park up and you'll get a taxi basically up in a tractor and trailer, which makes it very easy.
0: That's a bit of fun for the kids as well, isn't it?
1: Yeah, absolutely, yeah. They're very really enjoy it to do.
0: Good stuff. And listen, it's a credit to you and everyone involved, Neil. Well done to you, well done.
1: Thank you, Lee.
0: There you go. There you go. Neil Murphy, Chief Safety Officer here at Bannowrath-Tangan. That's where we are, the 75th Bannowrath-Tangan show here in Killag. And said it's a beautiful day. If you're coming down, be prepared. There's lots here. There's little stalls, selling stalls. There's food markets. There's business markets. There's everything you want is here, okay? So come on down and pop over to see us as well. You won't miss the truck. It's a big truck, our Southeast Radio outside broadcast truck, big flags on it. Pop over and say hello to us as well, okay? Stay tuned. I've got your job spot on the way soon. Lots of great music and lots more people to chat to right here in Killag.
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0: Southeast Radio's Lunchtime with Lee, broadcasting live here from the 75th Ballarat Hanging Show. We're here thanks to Wallace's Home Value Garden Centre, Wellington Bridge, and of course Mr. Oil as well. I'm joined once again by Marie. Good afternoon, Marie. So far, so good.
1: Yeah, great show. Everyone.
0: Great atmosphere here, and it is every year as well. So Marie, look, you have our next winner. We're on the hour. Every hour you're giving away a 50 euro fuel voucher courtesy of Mr. Oil, and the winner this time is
1: John Fitchin from Carrigmore Fort Commons. So if you want to drop by our stand, your voucher's here to be collected.
0: So congratulations, John, well done to you, and we'll chat to you in the next hour with the next winner, Marie. Yeah.
1: Yep, thanks, Lee.
0: There you go, Marie there from Mr. Oil, having so much fun here this afternoon. By the way, I just want to give a big shout out to Reachability in Enniscorthy. That comes in from David Lacey. The guy's having great fun here this afternoon. That's where we are, in Killag, at the Ballarat Hanging Show. We're here till 3 o'clock. More on the way shortly. Don't go anywhere.
2: The RoboCup is taking place in South Korea. The World Cup of Robotics showcases the latest technology and AI advances. An 11 versus 11 game yesterday saw the B-Human team, created by researchers at the University of Bremen, beat fellow Germans HTWK Robots 4-0. Organisers are hoping robots could beat FIFA's World Cup winners by the year 2050. However, it's looking unlikely for now, as some of this year's competing robots fell over and struggled to get back up again.
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9: Are you planning dinner for today? 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
10: it,
9: 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So what are you up to today, apart from chilling after
10: dinner? Getting a few messages there.
9: Oh, we love the way you say messages. I say messages too, and people say, what are you on about? 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Hope the messages.
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0: Yeah, lunchtime with Lee, the sound of M People. Feel Good Radio. We are broadcasting live here from the 75th Banner Rathangan Show. What a day we're having so far. I'm going to talk to Michael Collins, not the Republican now, but Michael Collins from...
1: Camonan, County Wexford.
0: Good man. How are you enjoying your day today, Michael?
1: Having a great time, absolutely.
0: You wanted to say hello to someone, didn't you?
1: I'd like to say hello to my daughter, Ava Collins, and all the hard-working staff in Kiora Mini Farm off the Courtown Road.
0: Okay, I'd say they would love to be here today, but they have to work.
1: They have to work. Bring home the money.
0: Thanks, Michael. Thank you.
1: Thank you.
0: Enjoy the rest of your day. Now, one of our main sponsors here this afternoon is Wallace's Home Value and Garden Centre, Wellington Bridge. Rory, manager. How are you doing, Rory?
2: Good, thanks, Lee. And yourself?
0: Gosh, you're not too bad. It's warm. I like the warmth. What about you?
2: It's not too bad. A little hot for me, but everybody down here seems to be enjoying it today. The heat, the sun is out, and everybody's having a good time.
0: Look, we're in the shade here at the moment, and lots of people here today. It's great, isn't it?
2: It's great. Big numbers, massive support for the local community here, and this is all about the community effort that the people here in the Banno and Rathangan area put in. It's a lot of planning goes in for the likes of Betty and the team, and it's great to see the turnout and support there at JHG.
0: Yeah, you have the your tent is over here somewhere, is it, beside us?
2: Yeah, just opposite you there, we have our Bravado coffee van there, advertising our new Bravado coffee down in the Spar in Kilmore Quay. And then we also have a tent down there for the small children so they can plant a pea. It's link it back to the garden centre, so to get a pea, plant it and bring it home with them so it'll grow.
0: Oh, that's brilliant. Fair play, Rory, to you and the team. So let's talk about the Wallace's in Wellington Bridge, the supermarket. You were saying there's an extension being built on that in the moment?
2: Yeah, we just finished a big car park on it there just before Christmas, and we've gone ahead now and started our extension, so we're adding about another 6,500 square feet, or nearly half the size of the store again on. So it's a big investment for us, again, to please the shoppers in our area, to keep them happy and keep them coming back to us, because they're with us a long time, and we know we need to improve our standards and make sure that we're looking after them the best we can.
0: Yeah, we're going to be talking to Chrissy now in the next hour as well. She's organising the fashion show, and you have the clothing department there too, and also, very important, you have the garden centre, which is fantastic for this time of the year. Any tips for us? I know you do the tipster on the old breakfast show, Jumbo Breakfast Show with the lads as well.
2: Lee, I have to be honest, all those tips are provided to me by the top quality staff we have out in the garden centre. My partner Mary is the real gardener in our family. I do the bare basics and I get by with it. But the tips in this weather are obviously going to be long, deep watering for all the plants. Keep them moist. Don't just do a surface top up, give them a long good soak, yeah. And you don't have to do it every day.
0: Well, any garden enthusiast now, I advise you go to Wallace's Home Value Garden Centre marquee here this afternoon, and you're here all day, aren't you?
2: Yeah, we're here all day. We've been here since 8. We'll be here till the close this evening. It's a long day on the team. They're doing a great job, so we'd like to thank them as well for everything they do for us.
0: Thanks for joining us, Rory.
2: Thanks, Lee. Great to see you again.
0: There you go. Rory, there, he's the manager of Wallace's Home Value and Garden Centre in Wellington Bridge. Thanks to them. That's why we're here today. And of course, Mr. Oil. We'll have more in the next hour. Lots of people to chat to and great music as well. Don't go anywhere. Southeast Radio.

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6: It's 2 o'clock. Good afternoon. I'm Brona Gately. A person of interest in the investigation into the murder of a woman in Kerry has fled the country, according to Gardaí. Detectives believe they left Ireland in the early hours of Tuesday morning before Jamie Carney's body was found in Killarney. The scene at Muckross Road remains preserved as a technical exam continues. Ralph Regal from the Irish Independent says Gardaí are working with international police forces as part of the investigation.
7: There potentially could be an international dimension to this case. Certainly Interpol and Europol, as well as the UK authorities, are being briefed on the description of this individual.
6: A high temperature warning has been issued for the Midlands and South East. The status yellow alert comes into effect for 12 counties, including Wexford, from 1 p.m. tomorrow and lasts until 7 o'clock on Sunday morning. Met Éireann says temperatures are due to go above 27 degrees with a higher risk of heat stress. The forecaster says there will also be uncomfortable sleeping conditions and is warning of water safety issues due to an increased use of lakes and beaches. Meanwhile, a status orange high forest fire risk warning remains in place nationwide until midday on Monday. The public is being urged not to light barbecues, bonfires or any outdoor fires, while landowners are reminded that restrictions on burning remain in force. Wexford councillor Leonard Kelly says people visiting forests and the countryside are being asked to stay vigilant and report any fires immediately by calling 112.
8: Do not attempt to intervene or fight fires under any circumstances. Do gather all family or group members and move to a safe, fuel-free location such as the car park upwind of any fire that could happen. And please telephone fire or rescue services via 112 and report any fire that you might notice and its location. And please evacuate if instructed to do so and cooperate with all emergency services.
6: It's feared ticket sales for events in New Ross this summer are being affected by a major road closure in the area. Repair works are being carried out on the ferry bridge over the River Bannow and will remain in place until the end of August. Diversions are in place, but there have been numerous reports of road traffic incidents in the area since the bridge was closed. Fine Gael councillor Bradeen Murphy says it's having unintended consequences for the arts sector as well.
9: People from across the other side are not coming into town because it is quite the round trip for them to get into to an event. There's a lot of festivals happening over the summer here in New Ross. There's a lot of things happening in the town and we are starting to see the impact of that. It was discussed previously at meetings that it would have an impact and I suppose we're seeing that now come to fruition.
6: The Oireachtas Justice Committee is recommending an increase in emergency accommodation for victims of domestic and gender-based violence. It's one of 26 measures included in a report launched by the committee today. It also recommends a statutory obligation requiring the disclosure of any domestic violence-related order or conviction of a member of the Gardaí. Former Garda and survivor of domestic abuse Margaret Loftus says this would be an important step.
10: As it stands, no one can see the enormity of the problem within the organisation because there is no data there. It's not centrally stored. I imagine that that particular recommendation itself is going to yield some very startling, disturbing results. Based on my own experience, based on the hundreds and hundreds of messages I've received since I came forward.
6: The US says it hit 90 targets in Iran, including bridges and port cities. Donald Trump claims Iran wants a deal so badly, but he's not sure if they're worthy. The US president spoke to reporters on Air Force One as he left a NATO summit in Turkey. He said he doesn't know if the Iranians would honour a deal.
11: It's sort of crazy, to be honest with you. They're sort of crazy. They're a little bit out of control, but they want to make a deal. They're badly.
6: And a fun-filled day for all the family is in store as the 75th Bannerwethangan Show takes place today. Thousands of people are expected to attend one of the Southeast's biggest summer events. The show features livestock competitions, horse and pony classes, sheepdog trials, vintage machinery, a dog show, trade stands, live music, food demonstrations and a wide range of family entertainment. Chairperson Betty Stafford says there'll also be a number of free activities and attractions for younger visitors.
0: If you're coming with families and looking for some entertainment for children that won't cost you a fortune, we have Joe Daly, the magician, here on site. He's doing two shows. We have Lehman John doing musical entertainment. We have Glitter Tattoos from Craft Central. They're free to everybody. And we have Natasha coming to do balloon modelling. And that's like the show we're sponsoring all of those.
6: 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It's 4 minutes past two.
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6: A warm, dry and sunny day today with highest temperatures of 25 to 28 degrees.
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0: Yeah, Southeast Radio's Lunchtime with Lee. We're broadcasting live here from the 75th Banorathangan Show. We're into our final hour. And since the last hour, the crowds have just multiplied. So many people here, and it's great to see the community, the county, and people further afield as well. Speaking of further afield, I'm going to speak to a chap here from Cork now, is it? How are you doing, guys? What's your name?
1: My name's Aaron Murphy.
0: Are you from Cork, are you?
1: No, I'm from Ross.
0: Oh, you're from Ross. So you're from Cork, are you?
1: Yeah, I'm from Cork.
0: What's your name?
1: Niall Forbes.
0: And are you staying for the weekend, or are you down for the day?
1: I'm going back tomorrow morning.
0: Are you enjoying this Banorathangan show?
1: Yeah, lovely chat.
0: Yeah, I'd say you have a lot of agricultural shows down in Cork as well, do you?
1: Yeah, we had a Cork summer show there only a few weeks ago, yeah.
0: Yeah.
1: So just good knowing.
0: That's good. So who do you want to say hello to?
1: My mother-in-law to be Bernie Murphy in New Ross.
0: Well, that's a very important person now, isn't it?
1: Yeah.
0: To be, when you get married then?
1: The 30th of July next year.
0: Very good. So you said hello to the mother-in-law, the future mother-in-law. Yeah. So you better say hello to the fiance now.
1: Yeah, well, she's only over there anyway. Neve.
0: Give her a big shout out. Where's Neve?
1: She's sitting down over there.
0: She needs the rest. It's warm days. Listen, thanks for chatting to us, lads.
1: No matter, mate.
0: Enjoy the day. Thanks. Good luck to you. Bye. There you go. Nice talking to a lad there from Cork. Getting married soon. Right, stay tuned. More on the way shortly. We're going to be talking to Chrissy there from Wallace's Home Value and Garden Centre, Wellington Bridge as well. Of course, one of the sponsors. And we'll be chatting to Chrissy about the fashion show, which is going to be starting here in Killagh very shortly. All on the way. Don't go anywhere.
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0: Southeast Radio's Lunchtime with Lee. Broadcasting from the 75th Bano Rathangan Show. We're live here till 3 o'clock. We're here thanks to Mr. Oil and, of course, Wallace's Home Value and Garden Centre, Wellington Bridge. And I'm going to speak to Chrissy now from Wallace's. Good afternoon, Chrissy. How are you?
1: I'm very well, thank you very much. Yes, everybody knows Chrissy when she's in the department store. When I'm in the supermarket walking around being very strict, okay, that's me.
0: Do you know what? The fashion show would not be the same without you. You know that. The fashion show here in Colag is one of the highlights of the day. You know that, don't you?
1: If you say so, Lee. I hope so. Yes, we have a lot of customers who will love to sit down and relax and take that time out.
0: Yeah, the fashion show, when does it start?
1: Well, the fashion show starts 3 o'clock.
0: And that's behind us here, is it?
1: It's beside the stage. It's right beside the stage. Oh, okay. So we will have the stage to ourselves.
0: Yeah, so people coming down will know where to go for the fashion show.
1: They all know. Don't worry. They know.
0: So, Chrissy, let's talk about the department store you have there. It's been doing very well through the summer, but we were just saying off air, I hate to say it, but the autumn fashion is coming in now, isn't it?
1: Yes, unfortunately, yes. Because I have to say, a lot of our summer stock is now dwindling fast. Yeah. And it's, you know, scatty at the moment. But yes, we still have quite a bit to sell.
0: Yeah, that's the way clothes shops, clothing work, don't it? So they have to go by season.
1: That's how we go. Yeah, that's how it works. Yeah. And we are now buying for next spring, summer.
0: Are you?
1: Yes.
0: Pretty good. Yeah, you're ahead of the game, let me tell you.
1: Oh, yes, absolutely.
0: And do you know what I want to mention as well, Anne? It's awful. If there's kids listening in, back to school, clothing and shoes.
1: That's best. That's on our list now, and it's working half fast. We have everything for back to school, starting with the uniforms. We have all the local schools, you know, and we also do stationery, school bags. Yeah. Arts and crafts. Now, arts and crafts has become a really big issue. Children just love it, and adults, I might add. Yeah. We have lots of people coming into us. They tell us, I won't better not mention another competitor's name, they tell us we're better. If not, it's good.
0: Yeah. Well, they're saying that, aren't they?
1: Yeah, the customers now say that.
0: Well, did you know what? Wellington Bridge is a wonderful community area as well, isn't it?
1: Oh, it is, yeah. We're very happy. The customers are very loyal to us as well, to be honest now. It's really good. It's lovely. And we really appreciate them.
0: But even the village itself, I often drive, say, going into Bano or going into Feathered or heading off to then to, you know, Ballyhack or whatever. Yeah. And the actual village is so pretty looking. It's a credit to everyone in the community in Wellington Bridge.
1: Yes, I presume so. Yes, you could say that. It is lovely. It's a lovely village, and you have the river running through it. So where else would you want to be beside the water? That's Chrissy's thing. Yeah, oh, absolutely.
0: Let's talk about the fashion show. You have Mary here beside us.
1: Yes,
0: Mary, come into us.
1: Now, Mary is our ladies' fashion.
2: I don't know about that.
1: Yes.
2: Hi, how are you?
0: So let's talk about what can people expect now in the fashion show here today.
2: Oh my God, everything from glam to casual. A little bit of everything. The men's, of course, we can't forget the men's. We have Jim and we have Adrian. And we have Father Tom, which is going to race up from the catering tent to help us.
0: Is he?
2: He is. He's absolutely great models we have. So we're going to see a little bit of everything.
0: He's actually making sandwiches and then going to model. Yeah. Some man.
2: Yeah, he's some man for one man. Yeah. He is. He's great. But look, we have a little bit of everything. It's this time of the year. We're at a stage where our sizing is, you know, we're low in sizing because our new autumn winter stock is coming in. So look, we have still lots of stuff, obviously. And look, come ahead.
1: And Mary, you are our person on our website.
0: Oh, all the social medias, yeah.
2: Social media, yes. Every Friday I do a video and there'll be, it's not live, it will be recorded in the morning and it usually goes up from about 11 o'clock. For the whole weekend, a couple of videos. So, yeah, all the new stuff now going forward will be going up. So, yes, keep looking. And it's Wallace's Department Store to look up if you want to look. And on Instagram as well. So, yeah, have a pee. Have a little look.
0: Absolutely. And people who can't make the fashion show, you're going to video the fashion show and pop that up on socials later on, are you, Mary?
2: Absolutely. Absolutely. Yeah. And if there's anything, I'm in the shop tomorrow morning. So if there's anything anybody see, give us a buzz. We'll try to help over the phone. We also post out. We'll accommodate as much as we can to help people. Yeah. So,
0: ladies, thank you for joining us. Chrissy and Mary, thank you so much. A and best of luck with the fashion show and for the year ahead as well.
1: Yes, indeed. Thank you so much. Yeah. Love it.
2: Thank you.
1: South East Radio, look after us.
0: Absolutely, Chrissy. Absolutely. Thanks a million, ladies. So there you go. Stay tuned. More on the way shortly. South East Radio's Lunchtime with Lee Clegg. We're at the 75th Banner Rathangan Show. More on the way.

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0: Yeah, Southeast Radio's Lunchtime with Lee, Lee till 3, live here from the 75th Banner and Thangan Show. Have a shout out for Phoenix King. Phoenix King finally made it home to Wexford from Sydney after cancelled flights through the Middle East and is now celebrating her 8th birthday with Granny and the family and friends in Wexford, Galway and Limerick. Phoenix is the granddaughter of the late Grace Brendan Smith, formerly of the Clongeen Parish. So a shout out to the Pinewood Posse in Wexford Town. Happy birthday, Phoenix. We love you. And that comes in from the Smiths, Finnegans and the Cashins, is it? And also the Flemings as well. So there you go. Phoenix King, happy birthday to you. 8th birthday. And welcome to Wexford, Phoenix. Right. Ella from Mr. Oil. How are you doing, Ella? It's your turn to announce the winner of the latest €50 fuel voucher. But first of all, you have a request, do you?
1: Yeah, it's for my Auntie Jennifer. She used to work in Mr. Oil and married this year, and it's our hen party this weekend.
0: Oh, actually, are you going to the hen party?
1: Yeah.
0: Where is it?
1: Marbella.
2: No way.
0: Why would you go to Marbella and you have weather like this here?
1: Yeah, I know.
0: Oh, yeah, I'd say Marbella. Better watch it, I'll tell you, huh?
1: Yeah, exactly. Yeah.
0: Well, enjoy the hen. And congratulations to your aunt as well. So, Ella, you have the next winner for the Mr. Oil competition, €50 voucher, which is
1: Stephanie Murphy from Ballyhoo. Congratulations.
0: There you go, Stephanie Murphy. Well done. And you can call over to the Mr. Oil tent, which is adjacent, opposite the Southeast Radio truck. Enjoy holidays, enjoy the hen.
1: Thanks very much.
0: And behave yourself.
1: Will do.
0: Thanks a million. Now, our next guest, Paul Dorn. Congratulations to you, Paul Dorn. You were the winner of the most points scored for the flower section here at the Clag Show.
3: Yep, thanks very much. Great to be here.
0: Yeah. So, how did you win? Your preparation, tell us more about the competition. How did you prepare for the competition, the flowers and the plants, and what did you plant?
3: Yeah, so it's grown a range of flowers and then arranged them in different categories and just hoping that something comes up right in the day. So it was the most points overall, so that's what I won there. So.
0: Do you love being a green-fingered person, yeah?
3: Yeah, like flowers and veg.
0: Yeah. Where are you from, by the way?
3: Gorey in Wexford.
0: Oh, very good. And tell me, so how long have you been doing gardening, and what's your favourite time of the year for gardening or whatever?
3: Yeah, the spring is the best, really. Just to sow a seed and everything germinates, and it's the start of a new year again, and that's really something to look forward to every year.
0: Paul, congratulations to you. Well done to you.
3: Thanks very much.
0: Paul Dorn of Gorey, the winner of the most points scored in the flowering category here in the Clag Show. Well done, Paul.
3: Thanks.
0: More on the way shortly. Southeast Radio's Lunchtime with Lee. We're here thanks to Mr. Oil and, of course, Wallace's Home Value and Garden Centre, Wellington Bridge.
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0: Sound of Katy Perry, Hot and Cold. Speaking of hot, it's very hot today, Clag, here at the Banner Thangan Show. Just before we go, we're going to have a chat now with Marie from Mr. Oil. Marie, it's been a great afternoon, hasn't it?
1: Yeah, fabulous. A lot of people around, a lot of customers called in to say hello. Great show.
0: You know what? It's so important to the community here in this part of the county, and brings lots of people to it, and it shows off the showcase of what it can offer as well, this part of the county. It's great, isn't it?
1: It's amazing what a couple of volunteers getting together on a committee, when they put their mind to something, what they can do. Like the amount of people here that come here through the back roads of Wexford safely, enjoying the day, and now I'll leave this evening and get home safely as well. Amazing.
0: And I mean, credit to you as well, because like you've sponsored this outside broadcast for so many years as well, so it's important to Mr. Oil to sponsor something like this, isn't it?
1: Yeah, we love to come down to the Banner Thangan Show every year. We meet a lot of people. I suppose I'm in the office a lot, so I don't ever see the face, and now we have a draw and people come up and they say hello, and then you can put the name to the face.
0: Yeah, it's a great footfall here as well. People walking by, the free draw all day today, giving away €50 vouchers for Mr. Oil, and you're going to give away another 50.
1: One is Patricia Jean of John's Court, St. John's Court, so she can collect her voucher here at the stand, and when the radio ceases today, we'll still be doing them and we can text people.
0: Good stuff. Marie, thanks for joining us and thanks for sponsoring this. Thank you very much, Mr. Oil. Thank you very much. And of course, a big shout out to Wallace's Home Value and Garden Centre, Wellington Bridge, for one of our main sponsors today as well. That is it. It's been real. It's been emotional. Had a wonderful afternoon. If you're coming down, make sure you bring the Factor 50 with you. We're here till 6 o'clock. I think it stays up till 6 o'clock this evening. Anyway, a big thank you to Dane back at HQ, Joe Murphy on sound, yours truly. Julie McCracken is live from Studio One with a feel-good drive. I'll talk to you tomorrow for more. 12.

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9: It's 3 o'clock. Good afternoon. I'm Brona Gately. A person of interest in the investigation into the murder of a woman in Kerry has fled the country, according to Gardaí. Detectives believe they left Ireland in the early hours of Tuesday morning before Jamie Carney's body was found in Killarney. The scene at Muckross Road remains preserved as a technical exam continues. Rob Regal from the Irish Independent says Gardaí are working with international police forces as part of the investigation.
10: There potentially could be an international dimension to this case. Certainly Interpol and Europol, as well as the UK authorities, are being briefed on the description of this individual.
9: A weather warning for high temperatures has been issued for 12 counties in the Midlands and the South East. The status yellow alert will be in effect from 1 p.m. tomorrow until 7 a.m. on Sunday and includes Wexford. Temperatures are due to go above 27 degrees and not fall below 15 degrees at night time. Meanwhile, a status orange high forest fire risk warning remains in place nationwide until midday on Monday. The public is being urged not to light barbecues, bonfires or any outdoor fires, while landowners are reminded that restrictions on burning remain in force. Wexford Councillor Leonard Kelly said people visiting forests and the countryside are being asked to stay vigilant and report any fires immediately by calling 112.
11: Do not attempt to intervene or fight fires under any circumstances. Do gather all family or group members and move to a safe, fuel-free location such as the car park upwind of any fire that could happen. And please telephone fire or rescue services via 112 and report any fire that you might notice and its location. And please evacuate if instructed to do so and cooperate with all emergency services.
9: A call is being made for Garda members who are under investigation for domestic or sexual violence to be suspended from their roles. The Oireachtas Justice Committee has made 26 recommendations to tackle domestic and gender-based violence. It also calls for an increase in training and education within the Gardaí and a statewide study to quantify the prevalence of violence involving members. Former Garda and domestic abuse survivor Margaret Loftus says guards need to understand what they're walking into when these crimes are reported.
12: When you answer a call of domestic violence, if you are ingrained in a culture that finds that acceptable, it's very hard for you to deliver an impartial professional investigation in those circumstances. And until all of these recommendations are followed through on, it's going to be very difficult to have full faith in how the Gardaí respond to domestic and gender-related violence.
9: It's claimed rising petrol and diesel prices are leading to more people driving off without paying. The Association of Convenience Store Newsagents says most petrol stations are losing around 50 to 100 euro a week as a result of fuel theft. National Vice President Flora Crowe says many of the perpetrators are using false car registration plates.
13: So they're either clone number plates or they're stolen number plates. That's proven a huge problem to us and a difficulty to us because when the guards come in, the car isn't matching the car reg. And then there's a whole host of other problems that with that. And it's very very, very difficult to get to catch somebody.
9: It's feared ticket sales for events in Neros this summer are being affected by a major road closure in the area. Repair works are being carried out on the ferry bridge over the River Banno and will remain in place until the end of August. Diversions are in place, but there have been numerous reports of road traffic incidents in the area since the bridge was closed. Fine Gael councillor Bradeen Murphy says it's having unintended consequences for the arts sector as well.
6: People from across the other side are not coming into town because it is quite the round trip for them to get into to an event. There's a lot of festivals happening over the summer here in New Ross. There's a lot of things happening in the town and we are starting to see the impact of that. It was discussed previously at meetings that it would have an impact and I suppose we're seeing that now come to fruition.
9: And crowds are continuing to flock to the 75th Banno Rathangan show this afternoon. Thousands are expected to attend one of the Southeast's biggest summer events with livestock competitions, horse and pony classes, vintage displays, live music and family entertainment all taking place. A new biodiversity and sustainability village is also proving a popular addition. Speaking on Morning Mix earlier, Karen Stirl says it's the first time the show has featured the attraction.
14: It's the first time that the Banno Rathangan show has had a biodiversity and sustainability village. It's nice to be able to celebrate the 75th year of the show with something new. So the village is very briefly a collection of stands that are selling a message rather than a product. And it's all about the little things that we can do to help make the world a little bit better. You know, in a time when things are quite bleak out there, it's nice to get some good news stories. So there's some great stands doing some amazing work.
9: For all your local stories and more, visit southeastradio.ie. It's 4 minutes past three.
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9: A warm and sunny day, highest temperatures of 25 to 28 degrees.
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9: Starting with soccer, Ringman Rangers have received a hefty punishment for giving Bohemians a walkover in the second round of the FAI Cup. They've been banned from the FAI Cup for 5 years and the FAI Intermediate Cup for 3 years. They've also been fined €5,000. Their game against Bose was originally scheduled for the 19th of July, but the club struggled to secure a venue and also feared low crowd sizes if the Cork Hurlers had made the All-Ireland final scheduled for the same date. The decision can be appealed. The World Cup quarterfinals begin this evening as France face Morocco. The winner of this tie will face either Spain or Belgium in the semi-finals on Tuesday. Kickoff in Boston is at 9 p.m. Irish time. To tennis, it's women's singles semi-final day at Wimbledon. Coco Gauff lost the first set against Karolina Muchkova on centre court, but is a break up in the second. Later today, Linda Nuskova goes up against Marta Kusiak. To golf, Rory McIlroy is one of four players on 5-under par at the top of the Scottish Open leaderboard following an impressive first round at the Renaissance Club. Shane Lowry went around in 71 to finish on 1-over par, while Padraig Harrington will start his second round on 4-over. Tom McKibben is 1-under through 7 holes. Fiona Maguire is 1-over par after 10 holes of her opening round at the Evian Championship. Lauren Walsh is also 1-over through 6 holes. In rugby, Ireland have made 9 changes for their Nations Championship test against Japan on Saturday. Andy Farrell has brought in Sam Prendergast and Sean Jansen in his starting lineup, while Billy Bohan, Sam Illo and Brian Ward are all named on the bench. Ireland will be hoping to continue their strong start to the tournament following their 33-31 win against Australia last weekend. That's your news and sport on Southeast Radio.
18: Sure is. Feel Good Drive this Thursday with me, Julie McCracken. All your favourites to come this hour, all part of the 80s Hour. Prince on the way.

0: Quarter past three this Thursday, the 9th of July, bringing you back to the year of 1986. That's Steve Winwood and Higher Love, Prince and Kiss, kicking off Feel Good Drive with me, Julie McCracken, the show powered by Ferrybank Motors. And a big good afternoon to you. Many thanks to Lee, having a ball down at the Bannerthangin show. Thanks to Brona in the newsroom. She'll be back with the main headlines at 4 o'clock. Lots coming up in the show today. And of course, this hour is dedicated to all the music of the 80s and a very special edition today. A little later on in this hour, we will bring you a few tunes from Bonnie Tyler and a few little audio clips to listen back and reminisce on days gone by with interviews that were brought to us as well. In the next hour of the show, we have Battle of the Bangers, The Voice Detective on the way as well. It is up to €350. And of course, lots of your favourite tunes as well. If you would like to get in touch, the number is 087-3737-956. We'd love to hear from you. We are back next with Climie Fisher.
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0: Southeast Radio playing you Billy Ocean and Get Out of My Dreams, Get Into My Car. What a chat up line. Climby Fisher before that, back to 1988 and Love Changes Everything. My next song I will play in a moment's time, and I did say I have a little tribute to Bonnie Tyler on the way. At about a quarter to four we'll bring that one to you, but I had a lovely voice message in from Mary McGrath and I cannot not play this.
1: It's a heartache, nothing but a heartache. Hits it when it's too late, hits you when you're down. Poor Bonnie Tyler. Julie, if you can play for me, please. Holding Out for a Hero. She was my hero. And I know you sang it on one of the shows. We had a great discussion a few months back about Bonnie Tyler and Holding Out for a Hero. My heart is broken today. Her poor husband and all of her fans tuned in Ballinabanoak to your show.
0: Thanks, Mary. That's beautiful and very emotional. And I'm sure there is millions of very sad fans with that extremely sad news, so we will play that for you very shortly. My next song is bringing us back to the year of 1985. It was the year the popular Irish children's television puppet character Bosco returned to television with a brand new animated 5-minute series, and now Paula Lambert, Bosco's puppeteer, reprised her role as Bosco by providing the voice. It was also the year Seve Ballesteros of Spain won the Irish Open, and on the 30th of March the Irish rugby team won the Triple Crown and Five Nations Championship at Lansdowne Road Stadium. They beat England 13-10. It was also the year Kate Bush was top of the charts worldwide, really, with this. And bringing back some wonderful memories of the Stranger Things episodes for our younger listeners. It's Kate Bush running up that hill. 5:30 is your time.
2: Into the

0: So I know someone trucking it, never mind running it. And that is Derek Murphy. He's singing Love in the 80s Hour. Have it on in the lorry, made it back from Kerry on time, made my day. And he says there's no sun in the west. It's up and down here, to be honest, as well, but temperatures are just absolutely stunning. Derek, great to hear from you. Hope all is well, and I hope you are enjoying the summer. Kate Bush and Running Up That Hill. We're back very shortly with music still to come from the Bee Gees and a classic from George Michael.
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0: 3.43. What a beautiful tune, bringing us back to 1987, the Bee Gees. And You Win Again. Before that, George Michael and Faith. Someone looking for ZZ Top, Rough Boy. Leave it with me, and I'll see what I can do. If I can't get it on this hour, I will try my best between now and 6 o'clock. We have had breaks on the way, and coming back, I have a few very special songs and some audio clips of Bonnie Tyler.
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7: Do you ever get nervous still when you perform it?
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7: Do you ever get bored performing the same?
8: No, I never get bored of singing it. I do it in all my shows, you know, and I look forward to it when it comes up in the set, you know. And of course, all the punters, you know, they love it, don't they? You know.
9: Yeah, the energy when you start singing it from the audience must be extraordinary.
8: Oh, it is, yeah, and like holding out for a hero, you know. They just love the old songs, you know.

0: also on the back of the extremely sad news of the passing of Bonnie Tyler, playing tribute by bringing you a song or two that being Total Eclipse of the Heart. And a lot of people don't actually know that Bonnie Tyler released and performed The Best before Tina Turner.
1: This song, simply The Best, I recorded then. And it was not played, you know, nobody played my version of it. And then 2 years later, Tina Turner released it, and it was a massive hit, you know. I used to say I did it 2 years before Tina, but it doesn't seem right to say that now, because she's such a legend, that she was such an inspiration for all of us girl singers, you know. She was incredible, absolutely the best, simply the best.
0: And a lot of people will never have heard of Bonnie Tyler's version of The Best. So I said, hey, let's play this for you. It's very enjoyable.

0: 5 minutes to four. Southeast Radio's Feel Good Drive, and Rita says, wow, I never heard her version before. Well, believe it or not, I didn't either, hence the reason why I said I would play it. Absolutely love it. And of course, if you didn't hear the news, Welsh singer Bonnie Tyler, best known for her hit Total Eclipse of the Heart, has died aged 75. She passed away unexpectedly in hospital in Portugal, where she was being treated for an illness, her family said in a statement on the website. The statement said Bonnie's family and team are heartbroken to announce that Bonnie unexpectedly passed away last night in hospital in Portugal as a result of the illness that she was being treated for. So she was due to perform at Sunshine Festival in Worcester this summer, along with a number of European dates, and was also booked to perform in Cardiff's Utilia Arena on the 17th of December. Here she is talking about her mam.
1: I always loved music. Music was in our family, you know. My mother was an incredible singer. She was an opera singer, but she was so shy. There's no way that she would, she'd face the wall if she sang. My mother always used to say to me when I was younger, believe in yourself and do it. She said, nobody's going to do it for you. And I think I probably wanted more out of life than a lot of people in my mother's era wanted. Children, a family. I wanted a career, you know.
0: So rest in peace, Bonnie Tyler. We're going to head to the news at four with Rona Gately, the voice detective, on the way in the next hour of the show, and lots more of your favourites.
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10: It's 4 o'clock. Good afternoon, I'm Brona Gately. Gardaí are working with international police forces after a person of interest in the Jamie Carney murder investigation fled the country. Detectives think they left on Tuesday morning before the 43-year-old's body was found in Killarney. The scene remains preserved and Gardaí are continuing to appeal for witnesses. Labour leader Ivana Bacik says the epidemic of violence against women needs to be highlighted.
11: 8 women killed violently in 2026, and bear in mind only in the first 7 months of 2026, that's more than the 7 women killed in the whole of last year. So this is shocking. And again, each woman, a terrible personal tragedy.
10: A weather warning for high temperatures has been issued for 12 counties in the Midlands and South East. The status yellow alert will be in effect from 1 p.m. tomorrow until 7 a.m. on Sunday. Temperatures are due to go above 27 degrees and not fall below 15 degrees at night time. Meanwhile, a status orange high forest fire risk warning remains in place nationwide until midday on Monday. The public is being urged not to light barbecues, bonfires or any outdoor fires, while landowners are reminded that restrictions on burning remain in force. People visiting forests and the countryside are also being asked to stay vigilant and report any fires immediately by calling 112. Wexford Councillor Leonard Kelly had this advice for anyone out and about over the coming days.
12: Visitors to recreational areas should use extreme caution in the coming days to reduce the risk of causing fires and to be careful where you park to allow for emergency vehicle access at all times.
10: It's claimed rising petrol and diesel prices are leading to more people driving off without paying. The Association of Convenience Store and Newsagents says most petrol stations are losing around 50 to 100 euro a week as a result of fuel theft. National Vice President Flora Crowe says many of the perpetrators are using false car registration plates.
13: So they're either clone number plates or they're stolen number plates. That's proven a huge problem to us and a difficulty to us, because when the guards come in, the car isn't matching the car reg. And then there's a whole host of other problems that with that, and it's very, very, very difficult to get to catch somebody.
10: A local councillor says it's unfair for festival organisers in Niarros to have to deal with a road closure which is affecting their events. The guitar festival is due to begin next week, but there are fears attendance could be low due to the closure of the ferry bridge over the River Barrow. Yesterday's meeting of the Niarros Municipal District heard the works are on track and should be finished by the end of August. However, Councillor Bradeen Murphy says some people can't wait that long.
14: I would hate to see those events being affected because of this, due to the amount of work that goes on in the background. It's very unfair. You know, you're relying on business here. You know, you need to sell tickets in the theatre to make it viable to put on these shows. And if this is having an impact, it's very unfair on those that are involved in it.
10: Crowds are continuing to flock to the 75th Bannanworth Hanging Show this afternoon. Thousands are expected to attend one of the Southeast's biggest summer events, with livestock competitions, horse and pony classes, vintage displays, live music and family entertainment all taking place. A new biodiversity and sustainability village is also proving a popular addition. Speaking on Morning Mix earlier, Karen Sterla says it's the first time the show has featured the attraction.
15: It's the first time that the Bannanworth Hanging Show has had a biodiversity and sustainability village. It's nice to be able to celebrate the 75th year of the show with something new. So the village is very briefly a collection of stands that are selling a message rather than a product, and it's all about the little things that we can do to help make the world a little bit better. You know, in a time when things are quite bleak out there, it's nice to get some good news stories. So there's some great stands doing some amazing work.
10: For all your local stories and more, visit southeastradio.ie. It's 3 minutes past four.
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10: Warm and sunny today with highest temperatures of 25 to 28 degrees.
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10: Starting with soccer, Ringmahon Rangers have received a hefty punishment for giving Bohemians a walkover in the second round of the FAI Cup. They've been banned from the FAI Cup for 5 years and the FAI Intermediate Cup for 3 years. They've also been fined €5,000. Their game against Bowes was originally scheduled for July 19th, but the club struggled to secure a venue and also feared low crowd sizes if the Cork Hurlers had made the All-Ireland final, scheduled for the same date. The decision can be appealed. The World Cup quarterfinals begin this evening as France face Morocco at 9 p.m. France are unbeaten in the World Cup so far with 5 wins in 5 matches, while Morocco bounced back after their opening draw against Brazil to win all of their next 4 fixtures. To tennis, it's women's singles semi-final day at Wimbledon. The game between Coco Gauff and Karolina Muchikova has gone to the 3rd set on centre court. Later today, Linda Noskova goes up against Marta Kostyuk. To golf, Rory McIlroy is one of 4 players on 5-under par at the top of the Scottish Open leaderboard following an impressive first round at the Renaissance Club. Shane Lowry went around in 71 to finish on 1-over par, while Padraig Harrington will start his second round on 4-over. Tom McKibben is 2-under through 10 holes. To Rugby, Ireland have made 9 changes for their Nations Championship test against Japan on Saturday. Andy Farrell has brought in Sam Prendergast and Sean Jansen in his starting lineup, while Billy Bowen, Sam and Brian Ward are all named on the bench. Ireland will be hoping to continue their strong start to the tournament. And David Humphreys has confirmed that he's had held talks with Ronan O'Gara about his coaching ambitions. The IRFU performance director revealed that the former Munster fly half and current La Rochelle head coach is a potential successor to Leo Cullen as Leinster's new boss. Cullen will leave his role as Leinster head coach in 2027, having spent 12 seasons with the province. That's your news and sport on Southeast Radio.

0: So lots of people saying thank you for playing it, the few Bonnie Tyler songs, and many people saying they had never heard her take off the best. Yeah, and she released it 2 years before Tina Turner. Dare I say I prefer Bonnie Tyler's version now. 4:15 is your time. Many thanks to Brona in the newsroom. Headlines back again at 5. That's Zumber with Potential. Classic 90s before that with the Manic Street Preachers and You Stole the Sun from My Heart.
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0: It surely is. The text of WhatsApp, the word voice, lots of people doing so already. 0873 737 956. Here is a few of the incorrect guesses, right? Incorrect.
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0: almost coming up to 4:30 this Thursday, the 9th of July. Let's picture this, Active in Essence. Take that in there as well. And the Scissor Sisters, I Don't Feel Like Dancing. So if you do want to get in touch and want to take part in the Voice Detective, text or WhatsApp the Voice to 087 373 7956, and I'll be calling someone in about 15 minutes time live on air. Been asked to give a huge shout out to Rory, enjoying the Irish sun on his way to Duncannon, loving the show, loving the music, and hopefully enjoying the good weather as well. So Rory, great to hear from you, and I shall see you a little bit later. No doubt, enjoy the sunshine, isn't absolutely beautiful while we have it. Anyway, here is The Voice.
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0: It is from a town or a village within the county of Wexford, but where? 087 373 7956. Still to come, some music from the Golden Horde, Erasure, and we will bring you Battle of the Bangers. I'll play it on air in about 15 minutes time, but if you want to hear in advance, check out our socials, Instagram and Facebook page, onto the stories, and you'll see the song A and the song B, and you can vote there.
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0: 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Playing a Stevie Wonder, Can You Believe That, is bringing us back to 1973. Superstition, Golden Horde, Friends in Time before that. Classic 80s in there too, from Erasure. And A Little Respect. So we'll bring you Battle of the Bangers very shortly. You can have a little listen to them and you can vote on whichever song wins. Of course, will be the first song played out after the news at 5. We will also bring you our Traffic Jam throwback. That's on the way too. We are in the middle of playing The Voice Detective. And with me now, with a little bit of luck, I should have Jenny Carroll. Jenny, hello to you.
1: Hi, Julie. How are you?
0: Good. You're sounding like you're in mighty form today. Is the sunshine doing
1: I'm in good form, yeah. With the weather, it's lovely.
0: Oh,
1: yeah.
0: Listen, what are you up to?
1: Just in the middle of making dinner.
0: Oh, lovely. What are you having? Did we talk about this before?
1: Chicken curry, yeah. Yeah, it's around this time every day, yeah.
0: Oh, lads. Is it mild, medium, hot?
1: Mild.
0: Raisins in it?
1: Yeah, they don't like it too hot.
0: Oh, no. Raisins?
1: No, just peppers, a few vegetables, and that's it, yeah.
0: Oh, it sounds lovely. I don't know why I put raisins in my curry. I don't know why. But anyway, yeah. Oh, you're making me hungry now, as always. Well, listen, we're going to have a little play to this and we'll see if you can figure out where the accent is from today. 350 euros up for grabs.
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0: So where do you think the accent is from today, Jenny?
1: I was thinking Coolgranny.
0: In Coolgranny, right. Well, we'll do our drum roll. Well, unfortunately, it is not Coolgranny. I do apologise. I always apologise when it's not correct. But thank you so much for coming on and having a guess.
1: No bother, Julie. Thank you.
0: You're welcome. Take do you want to say hello to anyone today?
1: Just to my boys, Dylan and Brandon Foley, Colin Foley, my partner. And just everyone that knows me, really.
0: Well, I'm sure that'll make them happy. And listen, you enjoy your Thursday, Jenny.
1: You too.
0: Okay.
1: You too, Julie. Thanks a million. Love the show.
0: Bye. All right, let's do this. So, Battle of the It's the Misters up against the Misses today. So we're going well back in time. Simon and Garfunkel. Taking on a bit of a dance tune from Alexandra Stan. So if you want to hear Mrs. Robinson, text or WhatsApp A. If you'd rather hear Mr. Saxo B, text or WhatsApp B, 087-377-9956. Music still to come from Kingfisher. And we're back next with Sister Sledge.
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0: So that is the new single from Kingfisher. Play that for Arlie Hines. It's one of his favourite at the moment, I think. It's called The Sun Will Never Settle. Sister Sledge before that, and We Are Family. So it is time, just one more time, to bring you Battle of the Bangers. Two songs up against each other, Mr. versus Mrs. And whichever song makes it to the top of the votes will be the first song played out after the news at 5.
1: Battle of the Bangers.
0: So we're heading back in time with some Simon and Garfunkel.
2: And here's to you, Mrs. Robinson. Jesus loves you more than...
0: And then Alexandra Stan, Mr. Saxby, taking on Mrs. Robinson. Who's going to win? We'll find out.
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0: It's 5 o'clock. Good evening. I'm Brona Gately.
12: Gardaí are working with international police forces after a person of interest in the Jamie Carney murder investigation fled the country. Detectives think they left on Tuesday morning before the 43-year-old's body was found in Killarney. The scene remains preserved and Gardaí are continuing to appeal for witnesses. Labour leader Ivana Bacik says the epidemic of violence against women needs to be highlighted.
13: 8 women killed violently in 2026, and bear in mind only in the first 7 months of 2026. That's more than the 7 women killed in the whole of last year. So this is shocking. And again, each woman a terrible personal tragedy.
12: There's a warning of heat stress and uncomfortable sleeping conditions with a weather alert in place from tomorrow. The status yellow high temperature warning affects 12 counties in the Midlands and Southeast, including Wexford, from 1 p.m. on Friday until 7 a.m. on Sunday. Temperatures are due to go above 27 degrees and not fall below 15 degrees at night time. Meteorologist with Met Air and Deirdre Lowe says warm and humid nights are set to continue into next week.
14: There's a risk of a few thundery showers in the south early next week and more widespread thundery showers feeding up from Biscay on Thursday. But between now and then, it's going to be very warm or hot and very muggy, humid air. So the nights will be very warm too. Some tropical nights are possible where temperatures won't fall below 20 degrees next week as well. So yes, it's a prolonged spell of high temperatures.
12: Meanwhile, a status orange high forest fire risk warning remains in place nationwide until midday on Monday. The public is being urged not to light barbecues, bonfires or any outdoor fires, while landowners are reminded that restrictions on burning remain in force. People visiting forests and the countryside are also being asked to stay vigilant and report any fires immediately by calling 112. Wexford councillor Leonard Kelly had this advice for anyone out and about over the coming days.
15: Visitors to recreational areas should use extreme caution in the coming days to reduce the risk of causing fires and to be careful where you park to allow for emergency vehicle access at all times.
12: Iranian state media says one of the country's nuclear plants has been hit by a US projectile after a second night of strikes. Tehran's targeting American bases in several Gulf nations during tit-for-tat attacks. Former US State Department official Nate Swanson says both sides have made it difficult to avoid further escalation.
16: The MOU didn't actually resolve any core issues between the United States and Iran. So at some level, this was going to happen at some point. The problem now is, you know, we've locked ourselves in this tit-for-tat escalation without an obvious way out. And that just kind of risks a return to conflict that is in no one's interest and, you know, is quite worrying for everyone.
12: The Taoiseach says he does not want to see anyone below the age of 16 on social media. Simon Harris is currently in Brussels, chairing the first meeting of EU finance ministers under Ireland's EU presidency. Only a few weeks ago, he said Ireland should follow the UK's lead in banning social media for children aged 16 and below, adding the government would prefer a Europe-based wide approach. He have reaffirmed his position on this.
17: I don't want to see anybody under the age of 16 on social media. And we've actually prioritised in our published programme of presidency priorities, the area of online safety, which I can assure you isn't necessarily in line with what industry may like, but it is in line with what I believe citizens and parents right across the European Union want to see: action to keep their children safe online.
12: A local councillor says it's unfair for festival organisers in Near Oss to have to deal with a road closure, which is affecting their events. The guitar festival is due to begin next week, but there are fears attendance could be low due to the closure of the ferry bridge over the River Barrow. Yesterday's meeting of the new Ross Municipal District heard the works are on track and should be finished by the end of August. However, Councillor Bradeen Murphy says some people just can't wait that long.
18: I would hate to see those festivals and those events being affected because of this, you know, due to the amount of work that goes on in the background. It's very unfair. You know, you're relying on business here. You know, you need to sell tickets in the theatre to make it viable to put on these shows. And if this is having an impact, it's very unfair on those that are involved in it.
12: And the 75th Banorathangan show continues to attract large crowds this evening, with thousands attending one of the Southeast's biggest summer events. Visitors are enjoying everything from livestock competitions and horse classes to vintage displays, live music, trade stands and family entertainment. The show was officially opened by the new Caoimhleadh of Wexford County Council, Lisa MacDonald, earlier, who praised the event's remarkable success over the past 75 years. She said the show has weathered many challenges and remains a must. much loved highlight of the local calendar.
19: It's very close to home, a few miles. It's just absolutely one of the phenomenon of the area, and the fact that it's 75 years old this year, and that it has, you know, lasted through the test of times, it lasted through COVID, all the various different weather regimes that they've had on this day. But it's the 9th of July, Alan. It's actually my birthday today, and it always seems to fall in or around this time, and it's always a good time to relax, kick back and enjoy what Wexford has to offer, whether it's our livestock, our vendors, our food hall, whatever as the case may be, or if you're just here for a bit of crack.
12: For all your local stories and more, visit southeastradio.ie. 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
12: Clear and dry tonight, mild and humid overnight, lows of 13 to 17 degrees.
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12: Starting with soccer, Ringman Rangers have received a hefty punishment for giving Bohemians a walkover in the second round of the FAI Cup. They've been banned from the FAI Cup for 5 years, with the FAI Intermediate Cup for 3 years. They've also been fined €5,000. Their game against Bowes was originally scheduled for the 19th of July, but the club struggled to secure a venue and also feared low crowd sizes if the Cork Hurlers had made the All-Ireland final scheduled for the same date. The decision can be appealed. The World Cup quarterfinals begin this evening as France face Morocco at 9 p.m. France are unbeaten so far with 5 wins in 5 matches, while Morocco bounced back after their opening draw against Brazil to win all of their next 4 fixtures. To tennis, Karolina Mukova has reached her first ever Grand Slam final at Wimbledon. The Czech, the 10th seed, beat Coco Gauff 12-10 in a deciding set tiebreak. It was a match full of tension and nerves, with temperatures hitting the mid-30s on centre court. Mukova described it as a roller coaster, as both players missed early chances to win it.
26: In 10 seconds, you have a match point, then your match point down. It's no time to think, but very nerve-wracking. I don't even know what I'm saying. I'm really kind of shaking and trying to sink it in, but the atmosphere here, indescribable.
12: To golf, Rory McIlroy is one of 4 players on 5-under par at the top of the Scottish Open leaderboard following an impressive first round at the Renaissance Club. Shane Lowry went around in 71 to finish on 1-over par, while Patrick Harrington will start his second round on 4-over. To Rugby, Ireland have made 9 changes for their Nations Championship test against Japan on Saturday. Andy Farrell has brought in Sam Prendergast and Sean Jansen to his starting lineup, while Billy Bowen, Sam Illo and Brian Ward are all named on the bench. Ireland will be hoping to continue their strong start to the tournament following their 33-31 win against Australia last weekend. And David Humphreys has confirmed that he's held talks with Ronan O'Gara about his coaching ambitions. The IRFU performance director revealed that the former Munster fly half and current La Rochelle head coach is a potential successor to Leo Cullen as Leinster's new boss. That's your news and sport on Southeast Radio.
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0: So right, let's do this. Let's have a look first of all onto our Instagram. You've all kind of shocked me now, to be honest, when I look at the results. I'm going to scroll up here. Lots of people voting today. I don't know if the sunshine is making you all giddy and enjoying the music. But anyway, Mr. Sack, so beat, we have Hannah Carroll, Linda Murphy, Gillian Mullen, Mrs. Robinson now, Anne Roach, Sonia Bailey. We have Folks Mills Tidy Towns, a big hello to you, Geraldine Ferrick, Ella Ray Foley, Michelle Coughlin, Marie Nayland, Jennifer O'Connor, so many, Peter Thorpe, Kathleen Rochford, Joanne Delaney, Emer Lacey, Anne-Marie O'Byrne, Hamill, a big hello to you, Ian Power, Noel Sinnott, Eileen Murphy, hello to you. And if we head to our Facebook onto the stories there, and we click on that, and you'll see some wonderful stories of the Bannareth Hangin show today. Lots of happy faces in there as well. Right, clicking up and ahead to this. and we'll have a look and see what the results are. We have Lorraine Evreen, Michelle Coughlin, Ian Quigley, all looking for Mrs. Robinson, Mr. Saxo Beat, Lisa Gallagher, which kind of only means one thing. Reading out all those names for Mrs. Robinson. It has to be the winner today, doesn't it? Simon and Garfunkel. 10 minutes past five, Mrs. Robinson.

0: 5:18 is your time. That's Back to the 80s. And of course, the air guitar out. Yeah, had to polish that. White Snake and Here I Go Again. Paul Simon. And of course, Art Garfunkel. Mrs. Robinson, winner of today's Battle of the Bangers by totally unanimous decision. I'm very surprised, actually. Sometimes the originals and classics are always the best. Traffic Jam throwback still on the way to come. Some music in there too from Fleetwood Mac, Chapel Roan. And not forgetting we have your traffic and travel news and your job spot.
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1: So all seems okay on the roads at the moment, but we always do ask you if you come across any problems and it's safe to do so. 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Meanwhile, to the ferries with Irish Ferries, the vessel in Inishfree sailing from Rosslare to Pembroke this evening at 8:45. All good and on time there. With Stena Line, the vessel Stena Nordica departing Rosslare at 7:30 this evening, arriving safely in Fishguard at 11. That is it for Southeast Radio's traffic and travel news.

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1: 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We'll cross over to the newsroom where Rona has all the latest headlines for you.
7: Thanks, Julie. Here are your headlines. Gardaí are working with international police forces after a person of interest in the Jamie Carney murder investigation fled the country. A weather warning for high temperatures has been issued for Wexford and 11 other counties in the Midlands and South East. The status yellow alert will be in effect from 1 p.m. tomorrow until 7 a.m. on Sunday. And a local councillor says it's unfair for festival organisers in Neros to have to deal with a road closure which is affecting their events. And the weather clear and dry tonight, mild and humid, overnight lows of 13 to 17 degrees.
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1: So today it is Turn It Up Thursday, which means it's getting ever so closer towards the weekend. So it has to be a song that makes us feel good. And the idea of the Traffic Jam Throwback is that if you're stuck in traffic or in the car driving, you want to hear a song that puts you in mighty form. And now this next song, it is bringing us back to the 90s. But believe it or not, the song was originally brought out by the Folks Brothers back in 1950. D8, produced by Prince Buster and then released in 1960, but Shaggy brought out his own take of it in 1993. So today's Traffic Jam Throwback, Turn It Up Volume 10, and enjoy. It's O'Caroline on Feel Good Drive.

0: all. So we have to request for that. Please, can you play a bit of Cry Before Dawn? Any song from them is fine. From Breed and Jim. After a lovely day at the Banner Thangan Show, thank you, Julie. Well, I hope you enjoyed that one. Olivia Rodrigo in there too with her brand new single, Drop Dead, and Shaggy, Oh Carolina. Today's throwback, traffic jam throwback. I had a little message in to say a happy birthday to Father Michael and to his Ma Mary in Tirat. Happy birthday, Father Doyle, and to your mum as well. I hope you're having an absolutely amazing day in the sunshine. You couldn't have wished for better weather. I also have to say a big hello to my little sister Maria, who has been into the School of Rock with Ability, with the AD callers there up in Westgate, and she's had an amazing week. So well done to everyone there. I popped up yesterday and gave them a little mini workshop of how to interview people, and if you check our Southeast Radio Facebook page and Instagram page, you'll see them all, how well they done. And while they were up there, they asked could they record a little message for Maria for her special day, and I said of course.
1: Hi everyone, I just want to wish Maria happy birthday from Marion and all the gang here at Ability School of Rock.
0: Yay. And as well as that, my two nieces were there wanting to say happy birthday to their Auntie Maria.
2: Happy birthday, Auntie Maria.
0: So happy birthday, Maria. I'm sure she's had an amazing day, and it will continue on throughout the rest of the day as well. Still to come, some Fleetwood Mac, and we're back next with a stunner from Paul Brady.
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6: Let's greet the day by placing a piece of gum in your mouth. 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The air is minty. Chew. In the distance, the day arrives.
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6: 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Chew. You shake hands. Chew. 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Chew. But yours is stronger.
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Fleetwood Mac, Gypsy on Southeast Radio. Some Paul Brady in there too. Approaching 5 minutes to six, that's it for Feel Good Drive. Thanks to Verybank Motors. Powering on, ploughing us through from three to six. I'll be back tomorrow. Tony is up next with the best of country and Irish. You wouldn't know what day you'd have at all, would you? It is Thursday, however, so if you're into your musicals, you will enjoy Holly Rossiter's show a little later on. The Late Zone, of course, with you then as well. Dermot Kennedy taking us to the news.

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10: It's 6 o'clock. Good evening. I'm Brona Gately. Gardaí are working with international police forces after a person of interest in the Jamie Carney murder investigation fled the country. Detectives think they left on Tuesday morning before the 43-year-old's body was found in Killarney. The scene remains preserved and Gardaí are continuing to appeal for witnesses. Labour leader Ivana Bacik says the epidemic of violence against women needs to be highlighted.
11: 8 women killed violently in 2026, and bear in mind only in the first 7 months of 2026, that's more than the 7 women killed in the whole of last year. So this is shocking. And again, each woman a terrible personal tragedy.
10: There's a warning of heat stress and uncomfortable sleeping conditions with a weather alert in place from tomorrow. The status yellow high temperature warning affects 12 counties, including Wexford, in the Midlands and Southeast from 1 p.m. on Friday until 7 a.m. on Sunday. Temperatures are due to go above 27 degrees and not fall below 15 degrees at night. Meteorologist with Met Air in Deirdre Lowe says warm and humid nights are set to continue into next week.
12: There's a risk of a few thundery showers in the south early next week and more widespread thundery showers feeding up from Biscay on Thursday. But between now and then, it's going to be very warm or hot and very muggy, humid air. So the nights will be very warm too. Some tropical nights are possible where temperatures won't fall below 20 degrees next week as well. So yes, it's a prolonged spell of high temperatures.
10: Meanwhile, a status orange high forest fire risk warning remains in place nationwide until midday on Monday. The public's been urged not to light barbecues, bonfires or any outdoor fires, while landowners are reminded that restrictions on burning remain in force. People visiting forests and the countryside are also being asked to stay vigilant and report any fires immediately by calling 112. Wexford councillor Leonard Kelly had this advice for anyone out and about over the coming days.
13: Visitors to recreational areas should use extreme caution in the coming coming days to reduce the risk of causing fires and to be careful where you park to allow for emergency vehicle access at all times.
10: RTE Director General Kevin Backhurst has projected it will need a government top-up of around €65 million in 2028. There's no agreement in place for funding beyond 2027 after the €725 million multi-annual allocation from government runs out. It comes as the broadcaster projected almost €55 million is needed this year due to the shortfall of TV licence revenue. Mr Backhurst told the Public Accounts Committee the amount needed will depend on the Consumer Price Index.
14: We absolutely need to have discussions with the government, which we've started but not formally yet, about future public funding, because it's a public intervention. So as we say, £158 million is commercial, the rest is public funding, whether that comes from licence fee or direct funding.
10: A local councillor says it's unfair for festival organisers in Neros to have to deal with a road closure which is affecting their events. The guitar festival is due to begin next week, but there are fears attendance could be low due to the closure of the ferry bridge over the River Barrow. Yesterday's meeting of the Neros Municipal District heard the works are on track and shall be finished by the end of August. However, Councillor Bradeen Murphy says people just can't wait that long.
15: I would hate to see those festivals and those events being affected because of this, due to the amount of work that goes on in the background. It's very unfair. You know, you're relying on business here. You know, you need to sell tickets in the theatre to make it viable to put on these shows. And if this is having an impact, it's very unfair on those that are involved in it.
10: And the 75th Bannanworth Hangin Show continues to attract large crowds this evening, with thousands attending one of the Southeast's biggest summer events. Visitors are enjoying everything from livestock competitions and horse classes to vintage displays, live music, trade stands and family entertainment. The show was officially opened by the Nuka Hirlock of Wexford County Council, Lisa MacDonald, earlier, who praised the event's remarkable success over the past 75 years. She said the show has weathered many challenges and remains a much-loved highlight of the local calendar.
16: It's very close to home, a few miles. It's just absolutely one of the phenomena of the area. And the fact that it's 75 years old this year and that it has, you know, lasted through the test of times, it lasted through COVID, all the various different weather regimes that they've had on this day. But it's the 9th of July, Alan. It's actually my birthday today. And it always seems to fall in or around this time. And it's always a good time to relax, kick back and enjoy what Wexford has to offer, whether it's our livestock, our vendors, our food hall, whatever as the case may be, or if you're just here for a bit of crack.
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10: Clear and dry tonight, mild and humid overnight, lows of 13 to 17 degrees.
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5: Brought to you with thanks to Donoghue Agri Machinery, Quarry Park, Enniscorthy, the main New Holland dealer in the southeast.
10: Fine Gael TD Brian Brennan is calling on the government to fully fund the straw incorporation measure after applications far exceeded the scheme's €10 million budget. The straw incorporation measure pays farmers to return chopped straw to the soil, helping to improve soil health, boost organic matter and reduce carbon emissions. Speaking in the Dáil, the Wicklow Wexford deputy warned that cutting payments would deal a significant blow to tillage farmers, describing the sector as on its knees. He says many growers are already facing rising costs and financial pressure and argues the scheme must be fully funded to provide certainty for farmers.
18: But putting it bluntly, pride will not pay the bills. Tillage farmers have never been on a lower ebb. Any reduction or non-payment within this scheme will have a devastating blow to the sector. The scheme targets the reduction of carbon emissions, therefore we must continue to encourage farmers to participate, not dissuade them. Taoiseach, to put it simply, the tillage sector is on its knees and farmers within the sector are dependent on these payments as a means of survival. I appeal to Minister Hayden and yourself, Taoiseach, to ensure that there is no shortfall.
10: Thank you, Deputy. That's your farming news for now. More at the same time tomorrow. Southeast Radio has been informed of the following bereavements. Molloy of Enniscorthy, Elizabeth Molloy, Kneeburn, 13 Wafer Street, Enniscorthy, beloved wife of the late Paddy, mother of Jim, Pat, Breda, Siobhan and Mairead, sister of the late Tom, Jim, Larry, Michael and baby Pat. Funeral Mass in St Aidan's Cathedral on Friday at 10 a.m. Burial afterwards in St Mary's Cemetery. Doyle of Tinahili, Bridget Bridie Doyle, Ní Sheridan, Cúro, Tinahili, County Wicklow, beloved wife of the late George, mother of Brian, Margaret, Yvonne, Sharon, Avril and Jason, reposing at Doyle's Funeral Home, Kilavaney, Tinahili, today Thursday, concluding with prayers at 8 p.m. Funeral arriving to St Mary's Church, Coolafancy, on Friday for Funeral Mass at 2 p.m. Burial afterwards in the adjoining cemetery. Conroy of Kilran, Jacqueline Conroy, Neil Lewis, Ballyhire, Kilran, beloved wife of Gary, sister of Cecil, reposing in Mulligan's Funeral Home, the Fife Wexford, on Friday from 6 p.m. until 8 p.m. Funeral Mass in St Patrick's Church, Rosslare Harbour, on Saturday at 11 a.m. Burial afterwards in St Aidan's Cemetery, Kilran. Family flowers only, donations in lieu if desired to St James's Hospital Foundation. Dalton of Featherton-Sea, Diane Dalton, Ashgrove, Featherton-Sea, beloved mother of Emily and the late Kira and Sophia, daughter of Anna, sister of Karen, Linda, Rachel and Kevin, reposing in Ryan's Funeral Home, Wellington Bridge, today Thursday until 7 p.m. Funeral Mass on Friday at 12 noon in Our Lady Star of the Sea Church, Duncannon, followed by burial in the adjoining cemetery. Southeast Radio extends sympathy to the bereaved.

Southeast Radio on this Thursday evening. Hello there, you're very welcome. And all I can say is I'm not even going to mention the weather. Warm, ain't it? Anyway, good to have you along. Thanks to Julie. She'll be back tomorrow. And it's me, Tony Cahill, with you until 8 o'clock with Country and Irish right here on Feel Good Radio, Southeast Radio on a Thursday.

That's Paddy Sweeney, but the Barleycorn and with the Dublin City Ramblers. He did that song with both the groups at the time. On different albums as well. But that's Paddy Sweeney. He's really not associated with any of them, but that is Dublin In My Tears. What a great song. And My Irish Molly Morrow O'Connell and Dave Dannon before that.

0: man. Great version of that, Annie Byrne in Abbey Street. If you're listening, that's for you. That's where I got the CD. And that's Paul Hennessy in Isle of Hope. And one of the great versions of that written by Brendan Graham. And the Indians with Shay O'Reilly and the Cole there. Well, Shay O'Reilly and the crew and Cole. Traveling Indian Band, what a memory. Now we're back after the break with lots more for you. And a very special request to play a song from Gina and the Champions for a good friend called Mary as well. And she's down in Ballycotton listening in the garden. It's on the way for you. And the auctioneer, John Farry, for Tom as well. Good evening on a Thursday.
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What a great song, what a great version. Lively band, still pumping out the music after all these years, as Foster and Allen said, or Charlie Lansborough, whichever, and that is Gina Dale Hayes and the Champions and Boomerang. Now, happy birthday to Father Michael from your mom, Mary, in Tararat. Well, hello to you and a happy birthday. That came in an hour ago. I think it was one in earlier as well. Eileen and Liam Lyons in Hackettstown. Dublin Paddy and Carlo. Mary Caulfield and Boris and Rachel and Liz and Atai. Dennis and Noel Walsh in the cottage on the hill. And to Mary in Kilkenny and Jim Holden, Teresa Wilson and their neighbour, Mary. Hello to everyone there. Thanks for tuning in and wishing Clahamon Village Club the best of luck with their show this weekend. And thank you very much indeed. Good luck with that. And Damo and everyone look after you up there as well. And Michelle Clancy. Hello, Michelle, and go.

The man who wrote it, that is John Farry. And John now managing David James, as far as I know. Well, he was, of course, for quite a while managing Nathan Carter. But he wrote a lot of songs, and that's one of them. And that's The Auctioneer from John Farry. And this is Brendan Quinn.

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2: Summertime, sunshine, blue skies, flowers, pollen, itchy eyes, sneezing, coughing. 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

was going to continue, but I have to say hello to Annie Slater. She's sitting outside in the sun listening to the radio, and you know, what else could you do on a fine evening like this? Annie, good evening to you. Annie Slater, I salute you. If I was there, which I'd waltz with Sean Cuddy and you. All right, see you soon. Morning.

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9: Dolan, good evening. Gardaí are trying to trace the whereabouts of a person of interest in the Jamie Carney murder investigation who's fled the country. It's believed he may have travelled to the Middle East after leaving Ireland on Tuesday morning. 43-year-old Jamie Carney was found dead at her home in Killarney in County Kerry on Tuesday. Liz Dunphy from the Irish Examiner says Gardaí are working with other police forces to try and trace the man's movements.
10: Gardaí have contacted Interpol and Europol. There's basically an international manhunt now for this person who is a person of interest as opposed to being named as a suspect at this stage. Gardaí just wanted to speak to him.
9: The media minister is under close medical observation at a hospital in Belgium. A spokesperson for Patrick O'Donovan said he became unwell in Brussels on Tuesday night and was taken to hospital. A request has been made for his privacy and that of his family to be respected, and no further comment will be made at this time. The Deputy Chief Medical Officer has requested the HSE assessment on e-scooter injuries among children and young people be ready by the end of the month, according to the Health Minister. It's hoped the public health report will help to establish the scale of the issue. Jennifer Carroll McNeill said her department is also in touch with the Department of Transport in relation to the issue.
11: The Deputy Chief Medical Officer has requested that initial report be provided by the end of July, or, do you know what I mean, or a proposed timeline if additional data is required in relation to it. I can also confirm that my department is in ongoing engagement with Minister Dara O'Brien and his officials in the Department of Transport to ensure that health, transport and road safety policy remain aligned as micro-mobility usage continues to grow.
9: Filling stations said they're seeing a higher rate of fuel theft. Rising petrol and diesel prices have been attributed to the increase. The Association of Convenience Store and Newsagents said most petrol stations are losing around 50 to 100 euro a week because of it. Owner of Inver Petrol Station at Hurlers Cross in Limerick, Shane Gleeson, says there needs to be stronger repercussions for people caught stealing fuel.
12: I think the reason it's becoming, or one of the reasons it's becoming much more common, is because there's absolutely no punishment when they're caught. So I see people playing kind of a Russian roulette with it. They're coming in, they'll obscure the number plate one way or another. They'll either have false plates or partially covered. Then when they are caught up with, all they actually do is pay for it.
9: Iranian state media says the perimeter of the country's Bahrshahr nuclear plant has been hit by a US projectile. It's after Donald Trump carried out a second night of strikes on the country. Around 90 targets were hit in the fresh wave of attacks. Tehran has responded by targeting several Gulf nations. Former US Department official Nate Swanson says the development is worrying but unsurprising.
13: Iran may not be interested in doing the type of deal the US is looking for. How do we, I think from the president's perspective, rechange Iran's calculus or at least set this on a trajectory to have more positive negotiations? And he seems to believe that it's through more kinetic action, but that's very risky in my mind.
9: The warm spell is expected to last until Thursday next week. A hot weather advisory for the entire country is in place until Tuesday. 12 counties in the Midlands and Southeast will be under a status yellow alert for high temperatures from 1 o'clock tomorrow afternoon until 7 o'clock on Sunday morning. Meteorologist with Met Éireann Deirdre Lowe says some parts of the country have been seeing highs of 28 degrees in recent days.
14: Mostly in the Midlands, East and South. Oak Park and Carlow has been getting very high temperatures. It's been very localised, the high temperatures, but the high temperatures are actually going to become more widespread over the coming days and over the weekend. So parts of the north and northwest where it's been a bit more cloudy and cooler recently, they're actually going to warm up over the weekend too.
9: Cliff Richard is amongst those paying tribute to the late Bonnie Tyler, saying she's a wonderful friend gone too soon. The singer died at the age of 75 in a Portuguese hospital. Wales's First Minister Rip Van Nieuwkerk said the country has lost a true icon. It's 4 minutes past seven.
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15: Now, no need to tell you, warm this evening and clear and dry tonight. Mist and fog patches, thank God, some people say, and temperatures of 13 to 17 degrees in humid conditions. Tomorrow, Friday the 10th of July, another very warm or hot day. Plenty of sunshine, hazy at times, but not here, and highs of 24 to 28 degrees.
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Now, you're very welcome to the second hour of the program on this lovely sunny Thursday evening. I'll never let you down, Jack Kill, for you all there. Now, I'm going to pay a little tribute my own way to Gaynor Sullivan, who? Well, she's Bonnie Tyler. She was known as Bonnie Tyler from Wales, and she came to prominence with the releases of singles The World Starts Tonight and The Lost in France. Now, there's one, because in our early days with Panto and talent competitions and all those things in screen, the Kenny sisters were among many who sang. I mean, I had a little recording studio, I thought, but it was a Benson Echo or a copycat Echo, sorry, and wouldn't have a Benson, couldn't afford that. A little copycat with the tape on it. And also, I don't know what kind of a recorder or whatever, but we used to be recording and messing around. Breda, Martine and Caroline, so long since we met Breda. But I hope they were the other two. Well, I know it was Caroline anyway, and Martine anyway. I think I'm right. But they sang songs, and we used to sit down and record them in the middle of the day or the night or whatever. And this was one of them. Just paying a little tribute to the great Bonnie Tyler, who passed away in Portugal. And she was age 75. And this was from 1976.

What a great singer, what a great voice, and a great loss to the music scene at the young age of 75. But that was Bonnie Tyler from 1976 and Lost in France. And Breda and the girls there, Van, if you're listening, that brings back some memory, doesn't it? If we could find that tape now, I'm sure we have it somewhere. We worth money. Of course, Total Eclipse of the Heart, It's a Heartache, and Holding Out for a Hero. There you go. What more can you say? God rest her, but her music will live on.

0: 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Join South East Radio's journalist Michael Doyle for a discussion of matters from farmyard to field and the challenges and changes that are facing farmers in their day-to-day work. 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

Sniff there, and that's with Sharon Shannon and Connemara, My Home. And he often gigs as well, or he did anyway, with the Kilfenora Cayley Band. Lorraine Hennessy here in Carlow. And great singer, brought me back to my days in the Tops. There you go. Yeah, you never know. Anyway, hello to you, Lorraine. Anyway, Pat and myself listening here on this lovely evening. Back home to Donegal if you can. And I think that's, is that this evening? And, well, let's see. Yeah, I think it is. So, home to my Donegal. I didn't play it yet, did I? Well, anyway, Mary, I'll have a look to see what I've played now. And I'll play a Donegal song for you anyway. Hello to my mother, Bridget, my sister, Zara, boyfriend, Rodrigo, Derek Ryan, and that comes with best wishes from Belle Dunn. And Bull of Oak for Teresa Cooney, Holly for 21st anniversary is today, all the family. Oh, hello as usual, John, regards. You know what? I was asked to play Anthony Kearns because we might see him soon in the Ballock again, and I'm going to play his version for you again. Anyway, in the meantime, Teresa Cooney, what a legend, and sure, we knew her so well for so many years. Great mammy as well. Jackie Sharkey, in the meantime, take me to Paris.

0: Summertime, sunshine, blue skies, flowers, pollen, itchy eyes, sneezing, coughing. 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

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That's for you and all your friends. And Jenny in the Philippines from Mark as well, and saying hello to Alice, who's enjoying the music and sitting in the sunshine and having a glass of wine. Well, fair play to you. 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We'll be inside, enjoying the sunshine.

Now, there you go. That is Waylon, of course. Waylon Jennings and Willie Nelson and a good-hearted woman, a Bula Vogue, remembering a great lady. And that is Teresa Coney and from John and all the family. Bula Vogue from the Irish Tenors featuring Anthony Kearns and so many more. Luke Song, the Dublin City Ramblers, very specially. For Nancy Bradley, good to see yourself and Seamus at the Banner Show. Sorry, Adamstown. I'm only joking. Too far, wasn't it?

0: That's Paddy O'Brien for you, Melanie. Hello, Anne, as well. And Paddy and Anne, they're in screen, tuned in somewhere along the line. And that is Paddy O'Brien for you.
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1: Southeast Radio's Country and Irish with Tony Kehoe.

Robert, Michelle and the crew and Say You Love Me from the early days. And now wishing Alice Murphy a very happy birthday today from Joan and Philomena. Any chance of Tony Kerr? And thank you, Eilish and Anna Curran. Not a hope this evening, Eilish, but sure, there's plenty of time during the weekend or whatever. And all our friends saying hello. The weather here is beautiful, and that's Dick and Marion and Smallford in a tie saying hello to all their Wexford friends. And also, it's a very special request for my one and only wife, Bridget O'Dowd, from your hubby, Mark.

My Father's House, PJ Morrissey, and he wrote it himself. Well, he didn't, sorry. Apologies. Kevin Sheeran wrote it, but he was one of the first to sing it after Kevin Sheeran. And hello to all the Galway crew there, and Sal and Anne, I'm sure, are listening in. Maybe you've got the message already. Hello, hope the weather is good for you in Galway as well. Keep the buns going and the cakes, that's all I can say. Anyway, that's it for me. Thanks for tuning in all over the place, and I will see you later on in the Ballock if you're heading to the Sawdust Inn for our open mic night tomorrow evening. I'll be back with the new releases and the top 10 popularity chart. Holly Rossiter is on the way, and she'll bring a musical spotlight and great music as well, right through, and lots more during the night as well. Thanks for listening. Little Waltz with Mick Foster and Maya taking us out. See you tomorrow.

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8: Welcome, Lindsay Dolan. Good evening. The Taoiseach says the EU is overly reliant on fossil fuels. Today, Simon Harris chaired the first meeting of EU finance ministers under Ireland's EU presidency. He highlighted that one of his priorities for the meetings was taking stock of where the world is at in relation to global energy challenges. He said the EU should strive for energy autonomy.
9: It's very clear, though, that the European Union finds itself too reliant on fossil fuel. And as a result of that, we have now seen for the second time in half a decade an energy shock taken by decisions from people who are not Europeans that has a direct impact on our citizens. And I think our response as a European Union should be to continue, of course, to go for de-escalation and all of that. But from an economic point of view, it should be to accelerate the transition.
8: Gardaí, you're trying to trace the whereabouts of a person of interest in the Jamie Carney murder investigation who's fled the country. It's believed he may have travelled to the Middle East after leaving Ireland on Tuesday morning. 43-year-old Jamie Carney was found dead at her home in Killarney in County Kerry on Tuesday. Liz Dunphy from the Irish Examiner says Gardaí are working with other police forces to try and trace the man's whereabouts.
10: Gardaí have contacted Interpol and Europol. There's basically an international manhunt now for this person who is a person of interest as opposed to being named as a suspect at this stage. Gardaí just wanted to speak to him.
8: Emergency medical cards for victims in refuge is just one of 26 new recommendations to tackle domestic violence. The Oireachtas Justice Committee has today published a report into the issue, calling for reform in a number of areas in the system. It also recommends domestic violence leave be extended to 10 days and urgent reform of the civil legal aid scheme for victims. Women Aid CEO Sarah Benson said there are some recommendations which could be implemented straight away.
11: One thing I think which is low cost that is urgently needed across all of our systems, our justice system in particular, is specialist training to understand the nature and impact of domestic, sexual and gender-based violence, and particular the issue of coercive control.
8: Iranian state media says the perimeter of the country's Bushehr nuclear plant has been hit by a US projectile. It's after Donald Trump carried out a second night of strikes on the country. Around 90 targets were hit in the fresh wave of attacks. Tehran responded by targeting several Gulf nations. Former US State Department official Nate Swanson says the development is worrying but unsurprising.
12: Iran may not be interested in doing the type of deal the US is looking for. How do we, I think from the president's perspective, rechange Iran's calculus or at least set this on a trajectory to have more positive negotiations? And he seems to believe that it's through more kinetic action. That's very risky in my mind.
8: Two men have been arrested following a 1.4 million cannabis seizure in Dublin today as part of an intelligence-led operation involving the Garda National Drugs and Organised Crime Bureau. Officers from Revenue Customs seized 73 kilograms of suspected herbal cannabis in North Dublin. The two men in their 30s and 40s are currently being held at a Garda station in North Dublin while investigations are ongoing. The warm spell is expected to last until next Thursday. A hot weather advisory for the entire country is in place until Tuesday. Meanwhile, 12 counties in the Midlands and South East will be under a status yellow alert for high temperatures from 1 o'clock tomorrow until 7 a.m. on Sunday. Meteorologist with Met Air and Deirdre Lowe says some parts of the country have been seeing highs of 28 degrees in recent days.
13: Mostly in the Midlands, East and South. Oak Park and Carlow has been getting very high temperatures. It's been very localised, the high temperatures, but the high temperatures are actually going to become more widespread over the coming days and over the weekend. So parts of the north and northwest where it's been a bit more cloudy and cooler recently, they're actually going to warm up over the weekend too.
8: It's 4 minutes past 8.
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0: has Gino done to her?
1: Gino? Why, Gino?
2: Maybe she's just dolling up for us. Gracias, querida.
1: Rosalia, Consuelo, my adorable friends, can you keep a secret?
0: I'm hot for secrets.
1: No, I won't tell you.
0: What?
1: What?
0: The poor girl is out of her mind.
1: I am crazy.
2: She might be at that. She looks somehow different.
1: I do.
2: And I think she is up to something.
1: I am.
0: I do. I am. She talks like a parrot.
2: What is going on with you, Maria? I

0: over.
1: You ask for information on what Nicholas Bottom is writing. Our spy is here with the news.
2: Did he see me losing it?
1: He's half blind, sir.
2: Oh, good. Then he only saw half of it. You see what I did? Oh,
1: yes. Wonderful.
2: Speak, man. What news?
3: I saw Nick Bottom, I did. He paid a soothsayer to foresee what Shakespeare's greatest play would be.
2: That sneaky little thief. Why doesn't he come up with his own ideas?

0: 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I can't help it. It's still freaking hard.
1: 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Thank you so much for joining me. I'm delighted to be back again this week with more of your musical theatre favourites and introducing you to more musical theatre songs that you may have never heard before. We just heard Hard to Be the Bard from the musical Something's Rotten. And before that, we heard from West Side Story, I Feel Pretty. Now, if you noticed a connection between those two musicals, you would be correct. So tonight's show is going to involve a little bit of a game for you, for the listener at home. I want you to go along through this next hour, listen to the musicals that these songs are from, and try and make the connections. And after each little group of connected musicals, I will tell you their theme or what brings them together. So you can play along at home. You can try challenge each other at home if you're listening with a group of people. I will tell you one little hint to get you started. They all share a similar connection of what they're based on. So the first two musicals we heard are both based on Shakespeare. So play along, let me know how you get on, and if you enjoy, we might bring this back, this game / musical hour on a Thursday. I will be with you until 9 o'clock, so stay tuned for all things musicals. So the next category of connected musicals will include the next song and the two songs you will hear after the break. So make sure you don't go anywhere so that you don't miss out on this next round. First, this is Legally Blonde from the musical Legally Blonde. 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
0: What about love? 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The timing's bad, I know. But perhaps...

0: This is the Musical Spotlight with me, Holly Rossiter, only on Southeast Radio. Don't go anywhere. More great tunes after the break. And stay tuned to try make the connection between the last three musicals.
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I mean business from The Devil Wears Prada, the musical, here on Southeast Radio's Musical Spotlight with me, Holly Rossiter, until 9 o'clock. So if you're just tuning in, we're playing a little game tonight, along with the songs, trying to make the connections between some of the musical theatre shows from the songs that I've been playing. Before Devil Wears Prada, we just heard Falling Slowly from the musical Once. If you're playing along, I will now reveal the theme of the last three songs and what connects them all together. This one might be a little bit easier now that you know the titles of the musical theatre shows if you didn't know them before. So all of these musicals are connected because they are shows based on a movie. Did you get that one correct? Were you able to make that connection? Let me know. Keep playing along. Another batch of three musical theatre songs that all share something in common on the way. Remember, the other two will be played after the break, so don't go anywhere. Next up, a fantastic musical written by Andrew Lloyd Webber and the lyrics by Sir Tim Rice. This is Evita. This is the Musical Spotlight on Southeast Radio with me, Holly Rossiter.

0: you're playing along, don't go anywhere. Two more great musicals after the break that are connected to the one you've just heard. 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

your position. Show me where the ammunition is. Oh, am I talking too loud? Sometimes I get overexcited. Shoot off at the mouth. I never had a group of friends before. I promise that I'll make y'all proud.

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And that was Bonnie from the musical Bonnie and Clyde, which came out in the year 2009. Before that, we heard one of my all-time favourite songs from a musical, My Shot from Hamilton. So, what has connected those musicals and Avisha, which we heard before the ad break? The answer is they are all musicals based on historical figures. So Eva Perón, Argentinian politician, activist, actress and First Lady of Argentina in the 1940s and 50s, otherwise known as, of course, Evita. Alexander Hamilton, one of the founding fathers of America, who Lin-Manuel Miranda wrote the musical about. And finally, Bonnie Parker and Clyde Barrow, two American outlaws who committed bank robberies, heists and murders across America during the 1930s. Of course, are the inspiration behind Bonnie and Clyde, the musical. Did you get that one correct? Was that too difficult or was it too easy? Let me know. One more category coming up tonight. So remember, the first song will be played before the ad break and then the other two will be played after. So don't go anywhere. This is your last chance to win if you're playing against other people or just to have the satisfaction yourself that you've gotten all of them correct. The next song is a very well-known classic. This is Old Man River from Showboat the Musical. 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

You're listening to the Musical Spotlight here on Southeast Radio with me, Holly Rossiter. That was The Beautiful On My Own from Les Miserables. And before that, we heard When I Grew Up from Matilda the Musical. And of course, we heard Showboat's Old Man River before the ad break. It's time to reveal the final answer to tonight's little game we've been playing alongside listening to some great musical theatre tunes. What has connected the last three musicals together? Now's the time to count up your scores. I think I may have left the most difficult round until last. The answer of what connects these musicals together is they are all musicals based on a book. Congratulations if you got that one correct. You know your musicals very well. If you didn't, hard luck, but at least we're all learning something new together anyway. Showboat, the American musical, was adapted directly from Edna Ferber's 1926 novel. Of course, Matilda the musical is based on the very famous children's book Matilda by the English author Roald Dahl. Les Miserables is based on Victor Hugo's notorious 1862 French novel. Let me know how you got on tonight. Send me a little message on Instagram or WhatsApp. Let me know if you enjoyed the little game alongside the musicals, if you'd like me to do this again, if I need to make it harder or easier. I'd love to know your feedback. I thoroughly enjoy a game while also getting to listen to songs. So I've really enjoyed this program tonight. So I hope you have too. To end the show tonight, we're going to play music from another musical based on a book as well. Based on the novel, based on the 1838 novel by Charles Dickens, this show premiered in the West End in the year 1960 and on Broadway in 1963. A movie adaptation was made in the year 1968. Everyone knows this musical and everyone, I think, has a soft spot for this musical somewhere in them. This is, of course, Oliver, the musical. Thank you so much for tuning in tonight. I hope you enjoyed this program. I will be in your ears again next Thursday night from 8 to 9 o'clock with more of your musical theatre favourites. Enjoy, Oliver, and good night.

gentlemen, brethren, sinners all, I call upon our goddess of the virtues to give us her well-known rendition of the old school song, Oh!

0: and drink it on the choir, and dreamy was an owl.
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6: It's 9 o'clock. I'm Lindsay Dolan. The Taoiseach said the EU is overly reliant on fossil fuels. Today, Simon Harris chaired the first meeting of EU Finance Minister under Ireland's EU presidency. He highlighted that one of his priorities for the meetings was taking stock of where the world is at in relation to global energy challenges. He says the EU should strive for energy autonomy.
7: It's very clear, though, that the European Union finds itself too reliant on fossil fuel. And as a result of that, we have now seen for the second time in half a decade an energy shock taken by decisions from people who are not Europeans that has a direct impact on our citizens. And I think our response as the European Union should be to continue, of course, to go for de-escalation and all of that. But from an economic point of view, it should be to accelerate the transition.
6: A person of interest in the investigation into the death of Jamie Carney in Kerry has fled the country. The body of the mother of one was discovered at her home in Killarney on Tuesday. The murder investigation is continuing. Gardaí are appealing for information. Ralph Regal from the Irish Independent outlines what's known about the man's movements.
8: He got a bus in the early hours of Tuesday morning straight to Dublin, went to Dublin Airport and managed to catch a flight to Turkey. They are now liaising with Europol and Interpol with the Turkish authorities in a bid to trace this man. But I don't think anybody underestimates the difficulties involved because of the sheer size of Turkey and the fact that some of the Turkish borders, particularly in the south and east, are so porous.
6: A 38-year-old man from Dublin will spend the next 14 years behind bars for the murder of a woman in Budapest in Hungary. The man was sentenced earlier today for killing Mackenzie Michalowski in November 2024. He had claimed it was an accident during a consensual sexual encounter, but the judge said his account was not believable. The man's legal team have already lodged an appeal. Hungarian journalist Balint Domotr said the victim's brother Nicholas has reacted.
9: They welcomed the decision and they welcomed that the judge chose a harsher sentence than what the prosecution originally asked for. He told me that the important thing is that the murderer is kept off the streets and that he can't do this to other people and other people won't have to go through what Kenzie went through.
6: Two men have been arrested following a 1.4 million cannabis seizure in Dublin today as part of an intelligence-led operation involving the Garda National Drugs and Organised Crime Bureau. Officers from Revenue Customs Services seized 73 kilograms of suspected herbal cannabis in North Dublin. The two men in their 30s and 40s are currently being held at a Garda station in North Dublin while investigations are ongoing. RTE is set to downsize its Montrose campus in Dublin. Director General Kevin Backhurst said the plan is to shrink to one end of the campus and invest in a building called Stage 7. Mr. Backhurst and other RTE executives appeared before the Public Accounts Committee today for questioning about how it's handling its Exchequer funding. He told the committee the new plans for Montrose will be going before the RTE board in the coming weeks.
10: The plan, which we're in the middle of trying to deliver at the moment, is that we were going to downsize a Montrose to one end of the campus and try and dispose of the rest of the campus. So we're going to be in smaller premises on Montrose within the next 6 or 7 years, hopefully. We're finalising the plan. We're going to take it to board finally in the coming weeks. It's been a year and a half in progression. We've taken on property consultants and we've taken on architects.
6: Bonnie Tyler has died at the age of 75. The singer had been in hospital in Portugal since May and passed away last night. Her family say they're heartbroken. Brian Adams, Catherine Zeta-Jones and Rod Stewart are amongst those paying tribute. Bonnie Tyler is best known for her hit Total Eclipse of the Heart. Here's what her friend Susie Quattro had to say.
11: You can't beat that, can you? I don't think there's anybody alive that doesn't love that song. Not just the song, the way she sang it. So I always say she sang it with balls. That's how you got to sing it.
6: It's 4 minutes past nine.
12: And in sport, Bose got their Europa Conference League qualifying campaign off to a winning start. They defeated St. Joseph FC from Gibraltar at Dalymount by 2-0 this evening. Elsewhere, Derry City were away to Cisco Sofia for the first leg of their Europa League qualifier. Tiernan Lynch's side lost by 3-2. The World Cup quarterfinals begin this evening as France face Morocco. This is a repeat of the semi-final in Qatar in 2022 that the French won 2-0. That game has just kicked off in the last few moments. England's defender Jarrell Kwanzaa has been given a 2-game ban after his red card against Mexico in their round of 16 clash. He'll miss the quarter-final against Norway on Saturday and the semi-final against either Argentina or Switzerland should England progress. FIFA can give a 2-game ban if they believe a player has committed a serious foul play. Ringmahon Rangers have been banned from the FAI Cup for 5 years and the FAI Intermediate Cup for 3 years. They've also been fined €5,000. This comes after they gave Bose a walkover in the second round of the FAI Cup. The decision, however, can be appealed. At Wimbledon, Karolina Muchova has reached a second ever Grand Slam final after defeating Coco Gauff in a dramatic third set tiebreak. In the second semi-final today, Linda Noskova defeated Marta Kostyuk in straight sets 6-4, 6-4 to set up an all-Czech final. There will officially be a new WTA Grand Slam champion at Wimbledon. And it was day one of the Scottish Open today and Rory McIlroy is joint top of the leaderboard. He's tied in first place on 5-under par. It's less positive news for Shane Lowry on 1-over par and Padraig Harrington on 4-over. Leona Maguire finished on even par in the opening round at the Evian Championship and Lauren Walsh finished on 2-over par. That's your news and sport. I'm Eve Conway. It's 6 minutes past nine.

Stella Lefty, Boston on Southeast Radio. And starting off the Late Zone for your Thursday night was Amy Winehouse, Rehab. Welcome in. We're going to be giving you the good stuff. Your Thursday night is only beginning. We got 3 hours of entertainment and music to be bringing you. Some names to be joining us for just this first hour. We're looking at the likes of Britney Spears, Bruno Mars, Police, Mariah Carey, Eagles, and more. And the very next band that I'm going to have playing for you has pretty much more or less announced, just unofficially announced, that they're going to be doing another tour. Now, this first tour absolutely went crazy, went viral. Everybody who was anybody was trying to get tickets, reselling tickets for crazy prices, people trying to keep up with their lives, everything that was happening. Well, it seems like they're back, and I'm going to tell you all about it in a minute. But the very next band, this is them. It's Oasis.

Raven Lane, Love Me Not on the Late Zone. Britney Spears, You Drive Me Crazy, and Oasis, Don't Look Back in Anger. Yes, Liam Gallagher has pretty much said that the Oasis tour for next year is happening, even though there's nothing officially announced yet. Now, keeping in mind, before Liam Gallagher even said this, people were going crazy trying to guess, because there was a whole hotel booked somewhere in the UK and everything was shaping up that it was going to be Oasis, but nothing was said. Well, he's been dropping hints all over social media saying there's, quote, definitely something going on, but he can't say more for, quote again, security reasons, which makes it sound like he's guarding state secrets instead of a stadium tour. But let's be honest, if it's Oasis, that's exactly how you should be guarding them. The scale of it is seemingly huge. We're talking a massive run of shows in 2027, including 12 nights at the Etihad Stadium and 6 gigs at Nebworth, with around 750,000 fans expected across those Nebworth dates. Holy, it's going to be mega. Are you ready for another golden year of music provided by Oasis? I sure am. Bruno Mars is going to be serving you up a tune just next. He loves you just the way you are.

the highest grossing band from the 1980s. That song in particular from 1983, that's Eagles, Take It to the Limit on the Late Zone, where we are taking you all the way to the limit of your Thursday night. That's midnight, by the way. Green Day, Good Riddance, Time of Your Life, and MGMT, Kids. Right now, to take you up to the top of the hour, here's Sabrina Carpenter. She's going to take you on a tour, a pretty epic one, if I do say so myself. You got your 10 o'clock news, and then 2 hours still to go of the Late Zone.

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2: It's 10 o'clock. I'm Lindsay Dolan. A person of interest in the investigation into the death of Jamie Carney in Kerry has fled the country. The body of the mother of one was discovered at her home in Killarney on Tuesday. The murder investigation is continuing. Gardaí are appealing for information. Ralph Regal from the Irish Independent outlines what's known about the man's movements.
3: He got a bus in the early hours of Tuesday morning straight to Dublin, went to Dublin Airport and managed to catch a flight to Turkey. They are now liaising with Europol and Interpol with the Turkish authorities in a bid to trace this man. But I don't think anybody underestimates the difficulties involved because of the sheer size of Turkey and the fact that some of the Turkish borders, particularly in the south and east, are so porous.
2: The Taoiseach said the EU is overly reliant on fossil fuels. Today, Simon Harris chaired the first meeting of EU finance ministers under Ireland's EU presidency. He highlighted that one of his priorities for the meetings was taking stock of where the world is at in relation to global energy challenges. He says the EU should strive for energy autonomy.
4: It's very clear, though, that the European Union finds itself too reliant on fossil fuel. And as a result of that, we have now seen for the second time in half a decade an energy shock taken by decisions from people who are not Europeans that has a direct impact on our citizens. And I think our response as a European Union should be to continue, of course, to go for de-escalation and all of that. But from an economic point of view, it should be to accelerate the transition.
2: Tensions remain high in the Middle East after the latest tit-for-tat exchanges between the US and Iran. Iranian state media said the country's Bushehr nuclear plant has been hit by an American projectile. Former US State Department official Nate Swanson says current developments are worrying, but both sides may see the risks of a return to full conflict.
5: And so I think the one silver lining, the one piece of good news here is that actually returning to conflict isn't really in anyone's interest, and at some point logic should take hold and we should be able to find a way out of this. But we're here now, and so that's discouraging, but we should ultimately, you know, at some point try to reverse course again and move towards peace.
2: An economist said there's a number of issues that create uncertainty over future direction of the cost of living. CSO figures show prices rose by 3.4% in the year to June. That's down from a rate of 3.6% in the 12 months to May. Economist Jim Parr said there's still upward pressure on prices.
6: There are two imponderables here. One is what happens energy prices over the coming months, because we can see from day to day, depending on what President Trump says about the Iranian situation, you know, oil prices are very volatile, but there are other administrative changes in the system that will feed through to prices. You know, health insurance, for example, continues to move in an upward direction.
2: A 38-year-old man from Dublin will spend the next 14 years behind bars for the murder of a woman in Budapest in Hungary. The man was sentenced earlier today for killing Mackenzie Makaleski in November 2024. He claimed it was an accident during a consensual sexual encounter, but the judge said his account was not believable. The man's legal team have already launched an appeal. Hungarian journalist Balint Demortre says the victim's brother Nicholas has reacted.
7: They welcomed the decision and they welcomed that the judge chose a harsher sentence than what the prosecution originally asked for. He told me that the important thing is that the murderer is kept off the streets and that he can't do this to other people.
2: Bonnie Tyler has died at the age of 75. The singer had been in hospital in Portugal since May and passed away last night. Bryan Adams, Catherine Zeta-Jones and Rod Stewart are amongst those paying tribute. She's best known for her hit Total Eclipse of the Heart. Her friend Susie Quattro said this about her.
8: You can't beat that, can you? I don't think there's anybody alive that doesn't love that song. Not just the song, the way she sang it. So I always say she sang it with balls. That's how you got to sing it.
2: It's approaching 4 minutes past ten.
9: And in sport, the World Cup quarterfinals begin this evening as France face Morocco. Mbappe had a penalty saved 28 minutes in, and at half-time the score remains 0-0. Bo's got their Europa Conference League qualifying campaign off to a winning start. They defeated St. Joseph's FC from Gibraltar at Dalymount by 2-0 this evening. Elsewhere, Derry City were away to CSKA Sofia for the first leg of their Europa League qualifier. Tuna Ninch's side lost by 3-2. Bo's manager Alan Reynolds, speaking after his side's Conference League qualifier win, gave his opinion on the result of the FAI EGM yesterday. The vote on whether to endorse the fulfilment of Ireland's and Nations League games against Israel this autumn passed yesterday with 75 votes for the proposal, 32 against and 3 abstentions. Both have been vocal about supporting the Stop the Game campaign. Reynolds says he was disappointed in the result last night.
10: Well, I have my opinions, and it's the same as the club. I think everyone knows what Bohemian stances on that. The game can't be played. That's as simple as that. And I think everyone is saying, but you know, from Daniel Lambert right the way through, it's well documented this club that there's no chance it should be played. So disappointed to hear.
9: Ringmahon Rangers have been banned from the FAI Cup for 5 years and the FAI Intermediate Cup for 3 years. They've also been fined €5,000. This comes after they gave Bowes a walkover in the second round of the FAI Cup. The decision, however, can be appealed. At Wimbledon, Karolina Muchova has reached a second ever Grand Slam final after defeating Coco Gauff in a dramatic third set tiebreak. In the second semi-final, Linda Noskova defeated Marta Kostyuk in straight sets, 6-4, 6-4, to set up an all-Czech final. There will officially be a new WTA Grand Slam champion at Wimbledon. And in day one of the Scottish Open today, Rory McIlroy is joint top of the leaderboard. He's tied in fifth place on 5 under par. That's your news and sport. I'm Eve Conway. It's 6 minutes past 10.

0: we make a start.
1: Mumford and Sons, featuring a name that fans were very excited to see the other night when they went to a Mumford and Sons concert. Now, this is coming straight from the horse's mouth. I have a friend who went to the concert, a big Mumford and Sons fan. And when they were there, they were hemming and hawing, introducing Rubber Band Man, which of course features our very own Hozier. And nobody knew, which is incredible to think in this day and age, especially with social media the way that it is, that nobody would know Hozier could potentially be there. Well, they were talking, and at the very last second, who walks out? One of the Irish legend himself, Hozier, and joins Mumford and Sons on stage, and the place goes crazy. Rightfully so. Calvin Harris, Jazzy Satisfy, and The Darkness. Love is only a feeling, I gotta say. I'm only a hot minute here in the late zone, but I am enjoying so much the depth of the library here at Southeast Radio. It is so much fun. I love that I get to just type in The Darkness, and I get to find Love is Only a Feeling. Some people don't even know this song exists. And it is by far one of the Darkness's best tunes. It's up there with I Believe in a Thing Called Love. Love is Only a Feeling has to be one or two in their discography for most played, in my opinion. I think it's an unbelievable song. It's Adam C with you. We still have 2 hours of the late zone left to go. Right now, next on your Southeast Radio frequencies, it's An Emotional Fish.

Beddingfield, unwritten here on South East Radio, which is assuredly not what happened to Love Island over the week. Lots of people wrote in. In fact, ITV racked up more than 500 Ofcom complaints in a single week, making it one of the most complained about stretches the show's ever had, which is already a statement in itself. If it's the most complained about stretch the show has ever had, how many complaints come in generally? Yeah, it's the biggest backlash of the series. I don't watch the show. I'm not a reality TV person. But even if you're not a fan, this is pretty cool. And if you are a fan, then you apparently might know who's in the middle of it. Jasmine Muller. Yeah, apparently this name is synonymous for pretty much all of the complaints, covering everything from bullying, controlling behavior, being harsh, having a go at another person at the island called Julia. Love Island. I mean, if that's not the reason why you're watching it. Now, don't get me wrong. Obviously, bullying and controlling and all that kind of stuff, that is not cool. 100%. Like, crazy. But obviously, Love Island is going to rein you in for the drama, for the toxic relationships, and also the wonderful things as well. But I guess you can't have your cake and eat it too, you know? There's going to be both sides of the yin and yang in the coin. So yeah, I don't know. If you've been out of it, but you're a fan, now might be a good time to go back and see just what Jasmine Muller has been up to. Anyway, Christina Perry's going to play for you next. It's 1,000 Years on The Late Zone.

The man on the late zone. We had Rod Stewart and the Corrs with Ooh La La, one of my favourite songs almost of all time, certainly to play on guitar. It was actually one of the first songs I ever learned, and still to this day I absolutely love performing it. It's gorgeous. It's not a Rod Stewart original. Now, I can't tell you the year offhand. There was a band that sang Ooh La La originally, and then Rod Stewart took it, and then apparently alongside the Corrs, which is just fantastic. Delighted to be able to play it for you here on Southeast Radio again, owing to the strength. Still going through the library here at Southeast Radio, still relatively new on the late zone. It's been so much fun to dive just further and further every single night here. So I hope you're enjoying the music alongside with me. We had John Cicada, Just Another Day, and to kick off that quadruplay was Christina Perry, A Thousand Years. Next up, for all my drivers out there, I got one for you. Now 10 and 2 and obey the speed limit. But this one will make your foot feel a little bit heavier. It's Spiller and Groove Jet.

0: Dermot Kennedy's powerful tune that he dropped out only recently was Tarn Style here on Southeast Radio. And yes, for all my drivers, we gave you Spiller Groove Jet. That song, has a personal place in my playlist. Whenever I'm driving and I've had a good day, I can wind down the windows, put on the sunglasses, twist my hand on the steering wheel like it's some sort of motorbike handle, and just feel cool while actually being a complete tool. Right now, we got Sugar Babes About You Now to take you up to your 11 o'clock hour. Still one more to go with the late zone. Yes, nothing but the good stuff for you here on Southeast Radio. Still to go.
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3: It's 11 o'clock. I'm Lindsay Dolan. A person of interest in the investigation into the death of Jamie Carney in Kerry has fled the country. The body of the mother of one was discovered at her home in Killarney on Tuesday. The murder investigation is continuing. Gardaí are appealing for information. Ralph Regal from the Irish Independent outlines what's known about the man's movements.
4: He got a bus in the early hours of Tuesday morning straight to Dublin, went to Dublin Airport and managed to catch a flight to Turkey. They are now liaising with Europol and Interpol with the Turkish authorities in a bid to trace this man. But I don't think anybody underestimates the difficulties involved because of the sheer size of Turkey and the fact that some of the Turkish borders, particularly in the south and east, are so porous.
3: Labour MPs in Britain have overwhelmingly backed Andy Burnham to be their next leader. On the first day of nominations, 322 of them have lent their support. It's about 80% of the UK parliamentary party. Mr Burnham said he's deeply grateful. Sky's chief political correspondent, John Craig, said he's almost guaranteed to be the next British Prime Minister.
5: He's one short of the 323 he needs to be absolutely sure. No other candidate can get the required 81. Most of the cabinets on this list, but I can't see Keir Starmer, I can't see Shabana Mahmood.
3: Victims and support groups are welcoming new recommendations to tackle domestic and gender-based violence. The Erectus Justice Committee has published 26 calls, including the strengthening of bail laws and addressing barriers to civil legal aid for survivors. It recommends increased training for Gardaí, an increase in emergency accommodation and the suspension of Gardaí members who are being investigated for crimes of this nature. Women's Aid CEO Sarah Benson said more is still needed.
6: All the recommendations here are very welcome, but this has to be put in the context of our national domestic, sexual and gender-based violence strategy. That is aligned across four pillars, prevention, protection, prosecution and overall coordinated policy. We need to continue to work on all of those fronts if we're going to really make a difference.
3: A 37-year-old man has been charged with explosives under suspicious circumstances after a security alert in South Belfast. It happened in the Roosevelt Street area today. He also faces charges of possession of an offensive weapon, possession of a prohibited weapon and possession of Class C controlled drugs with intent to supply. He's due to appear at Magistrates Belfast Court tomorrow, while a 37-year-old woman was released on bail. RTE is open to using AI within the company, according to the Director General, Kevin Backhurst. Executives appeared before the Public Accounts Committee today for questioning on how it's using its Exchequer funding. Mr. Backhurst told the committee AI is a radio useful tool.
7: We have to embrace every new technology, and you know, I say that alongside deep respect for the quality of the people we have working there and their abilities in doing their job. And in the end, particularly areas like journalism, you know, we will always have human oversight of journalistic decisions. You have editors and journalists and producers who are doing the work. They may use AI tools, but in the end, the humans will do the journalism. AI is already a useful tool that we already use in some areas of news and current affairs.
3: Tributes are continuing to flood in for the Holding Out for a Hero singer Bonnie Tyler, who's died at the age of 75. Her family said she died unexpectedly during a night in a Portuguese hospital where she'd been receiving treatment for an illness. Actress Catherine Zeta-Jones, a longtime friend and family connected of Bonnie Tyler, says her heart is broken by the news, calling her an extraordinary woman with vocals to match. Broadcaster Robin Elliott was at her last Irish performance in Belfast in February.
8: It was a totally sold out show. And she was at her best that night. Her voice was amazing. She was interacting with the audience. She had so many great stories to tell. She had us all laughing. And it was almost, when I look back on it now, it was almost like she was saying her farewell. And it was just so lovely. And there was so much love in the Waterfront Hall in Belfast for her that night. So many fans just wanted to turn up to see her. And sadly, that's the last we're going to see of her.
3: It's 4 minutes past 11.
9: And in sport, France are through to the semi-finals of the World Cup. Ousmane Dembele and Kylian Mbappe's second-half goals gave the 2022 finalists a 2-0 win over Morocco in Boston. They'll now await the winner of Spain and Belgium in the last four. Bulls got their Europa Conference League qualifying campaign off to a winning start earlier. They defeated St. Joseph's from Gibraltar at Dalymount by 2-0. Elsewhere, Derry City were away to CSKA Sofia for the first leg of their Europa League qualifier, and Tiernan Lynch's side lost out by 3-2. The Bulls manager, Alan Reynolds gave his opinion on the result of the FAI EGM after his side's win tonight. The vote on whether to endorse the fulfilment of Ireland's Nations League games against Israel this autumn passed last night with 75 votes for the proposal, 32 against and 3 abstentions. Bohemians have been vocal about supporting the Stop the Game campaign, and Reynolds said he was disappointed by the result of that vote.
0: I mean, I have my opinions, and it's the same as the club. I think everyone knows what Bohemian stance is on that. The game can't be played. That's as simple as that. And I think everyone is saying, but you know, from Daniel Lambert right the way through, it's well documented this club that there's no chance it should be played. So disappointed to hear.
9: Ringmahon Rangers have been banned from the FAI Cup for 5 years and the FAI Intermediate Cup for 3. They've been fined €5,000 as well. It comes after they gave Bohemians a walkover in the second round of the FAI Cup. That decision, however, can be appealed. At Wimbledon, Karolina Muchkova has reached the second ever Grand Slam final after defeating Coco Gauff in what was a dramatic third set tiebreak. In the second semi-final, which is a bit more straightforward, Linda Noskova defeated Martha Kostyuk in straight sets 6-4, 6-4 to set up what's going to be an all-Czech final on Saturday. It was day one of the Scottish Open Golf. Rory McIlroy joined top of the leaderboard. He's tied in first place on 5-under par alongside Tom Kim, Bernd Wiesberger and Patrick Cantlay. Shane Lowry ended on 1-over par, and Padraig Harrington even will be going into day two on 4-over par. Four Irish players are in line to win their first caps in Saturday's Rugby Nations Championship clash with Japan. Connacht's Sean Jansen will start, with Billy Bowen, Bryn Ward and Sam Elo set to get their first minutes on the bench. And England's cricketers have completed a T20 series win over India with a game to spare. They won by 9 wickets in the fourth match in Bristol, reaching their target of 159 with some 37 balls left to play. Captain Harry Brook top scored there with 79. And that's your news in sport. I'm Will O'Callaghan. It's now 6 minutes past the hour.

Tame Impala featuring Jenny, it's Dracula, you already know it is, and Cheryl Cole from 2009, Stop the Clocks. It's Fight for This Love on Southeast Radio. Now, comedy movie fans, you're going to be eating pretty good. Does Sacha Baron Cohen ring a bell with you? Yeah, I'm sure it does. Ali G, Borat? Well, Ali G is officially making a comeback. Production has wrapped on a brand new movie all about Sacha Baron Cohen's most chaotic, loud and brilliantly ridiculous characters from the 2000s. So he first popped up on the 11 o'clock show, then spent years winding up politicians and celebrities on his own series, and now 24 years later, Ali G in the house, he's heading back to the big screen, right? Now, this is huge. This is huge. We didn't think we'd get another Ali G or Borat ever. In true Cohen style, the whole thing was filmed in secret, just like Borat, which probably means half the cast apparently don't even realize they were in the film until someone told them. Now, this is controversial. It's not particularly my form of comedy. I don't like messing with people in public. I don't think comedy should rely on getting in people who have no idea and kind of, in a sense, don't consent to it. It should be filmed and then made fun of. But at the same time, a lot of the time, they are actually consensual. And yeah, it could play off that they don't know what's happening when actually they do. But in all reality, no matter what, if that is your style of comedy, you are in for a good time. There's no real release date left for it. There doesn't seem to be any kind of hint or wink at what time of the year it might be coming out. But be ready if you are ready for Ali G to be back in the house. Macy Gray is going to be playing for you next in the house on Southeast Radio. It's I Try.

Man, I forgot how goofy this ending was. Listen to this. It sounds like Scooby-Doo is continuously slipping on a banana peel. Unbelievable. I was such a fan of this era of the Black Eyed Peas. That's Boom Boom Pow on Southeast Radio. It's been a minute since I heard it. John Cougar Mellencamp hurts so good. And Macy Gray, I try. On the Late Zone, next, we're going to be taking out your mama with Scissor Sisters.

The iconic tune from 1984 with one of the most iconic music videos of all time. That's AHA on Southeast Radio with Take On Me. Bryan Adams was on Cloud Number 9. We had Sienna Spiro, who was dying on a hill. And Scissor Sisters, were taking your mother out tonight on this Thursday night. It is The Late Zone. Next up for your Thursday night, we got Niall Horan on the loose.

peaking at number 3 in the UK chart in a year that I can't believe. I always thought this was an 80s tune, but it's from 1977. It was Donna Summer, I Feel Love on Southeast Radio. Nelly Furtado was like a bird, and we had Niall Horan on the loose. This is My Lot here on The Late Zone. I'll be with you again tomorrow. Or sorry, not tomorrow, it's Thursday night. I'll be with you on Sunday night, that's right, from 9 to hit you with The Late Zone again. I'm going to be exploring more of the Southeast Radio libraries. So if you care to join me for that, I would very much enjoy your company. I will chat you then. Until then, instead of 1977 that Donna Summer had apparently released the tune, let's go back to 1973, but not really. It's just the name of the tune from James Blunt. I've been Adam C. I'll chat you Sunday from 9. Enjoy the rest of your Thursday night and your weekend ahead, you legend. Sinead, slán sé.

0: I'm Lindsay Dolan. Labour MPs in Britain have overwhelmingly backed Andy Burnham to be their next leader. On the first day of nominations, 322 of them have lent their support. It's about 80% of the UK parliamentary party. Sky's chief political correspondent John Craig said he's almost guaranteed to be the next British Prime Minister.
1: He's one short of the 323 he needs to be absolutely sure. No other candidate can get the required 81. Most of the cabinets are on this list, but I can't see Keir Starmer, I can't see Shabana Mahmood.
0: A person of interest in the investigation into the death of Jamie Carney in Kerry has fled the country. The body of the mother of one was discovered at her home in Killarney on Tuesday. The murder investigation is continuing. Gardaí are appealing for information. Ralph Regal from the Irish Independent outlines what's known about the man's movements.
2: He got a bus in the early hours of Tuesday morning straight to Dublin, went to Dublin Airport and managed to catch a flight to Turkey. They are now liaising with Europol and Interpol with the Turkish authorities in a bid to trace this man. But I don't think anybody underestimates the difficulties involved because of the sheer size of Turkey and the fact that some of the Turkish borders, particularly in the south and east, are so porous.
0: Victims and support groups are welcoming new recommendations to tackle domestic and gender-based violence. The Oireachtas Justice Committee has published 26 calls, including the strengthening of bail laws and addressing barriers to civil legal aid for survivors. It also recommends increased training for Gardaí, an increase in emergency accommodation, and the suspension of Garda members who are being investigated for crimes of this nature. Women's Aid CEO Sarah Benson says more is still needed.
3: All the recommendations here are very welcome, but this has to be put in the context of our national domestic sexual and gender-based violence strategy. That is aligned across four pillars: prevention, protection, prosecution, and overall coordinated policy. We need to continue to work on all of those fronts if we're going to really make a difference.
0: A 37-year-old man has been charged with explosives under suspicious circumstances after a security alert in South Belfast. It happened in the Roosevelt Street area today. He also faces charges of possession of an offensive weapon, possession of a prohibited weapon, and possession of Class C controlled drugs with intent to supply. He's due to appear at Belfast Magistrates Court tomorrow, while a 37-year-old woman was released on police bail. RTE is to open using AI within the company, according to the Director General, Kevin Backhurst. Executives appeared before the Public Accounts Committee today for questioning on how it's using its Exchequer funding. Mr. Backhurst told the committee AI is a radio useful tool.
4: We have to embrace every new technology, and you know, I say that alongside deep respect for the quality of the people we have working there and their abilities in doing their job. And in the end, particularly areas like journalism, you know, we will always have human oversight of journalistic decisions. You have editors and journalists and producers who are doing the work. They may use AI tools, but in the end, the humans will do the journalism. AI is already a useful tool that we already use in some areas of news and current affairs.
0: Tributes are continuing to flood in for the Holding Out for a Hero singer Bonnie Tyler, who's died at the age of 75. Her family said she died unexpectedly last night in a Portuguese hospital where she'd been receiving treatment for an illness. Actor Catherine Zeta-Jones, a longtime friend and family connection of Bonnie Tyler, said her heart is broken by the news, calling her an extraordinary woman with vocals to match. Broadcaster Robin Elliott was at her last Irish performance in Belfast in February.
5: It was a totally sold out show, and she was at her best that night. Her voice was amazing. She was interacting with the audience. She had so many great stories to tell. She had us all laughing. And it was almost, when I look back on it now, it was almost like she was saying her farewell. And it was just so lovely. And there was so much love in the Waterfront Hall in Belfast for her that night. So many fans just wanted to turn up to see her. And sadly, that's the last we're going to see of her.
0: It's 4 minutes past 12.
6: And in sport, France are through to the semi-finals of the World Cup. Ousmane Dembele and Kylian Mbappe's second-half goals gave the 2022 finalists a 2-0 win over Morocco in Boston. They'll now await the winner of Spain and Belgium in the last four. Bulls got their Europa Conference League qualifying campaign off to a winning start earlier. They defeated St. Joseph's from Gibraltar at Dalymount by 2-0. Elsewhere, Derry City were away to CSKA Sofia for the first leg of their Europa League qualifier, and Tiernan Lynch's side lost out by 3-2. The Bulls manager Alan Reynolds gave his opinion on the result of the FAI EGM after his side's win tonight. They've won whether to endorse the fulfilment of Ireland's Nations League games against Israel this autumn. Passed last night with 75 votes for the proposal, 32 against and 3 abstentions. Bohemians have been vocal about supporting the Stop the Game campaign, and Reynolds said he was disappointed by the result of that vote.
7: I mean, I have my opinions, and it's the same as the club. I think everyone knows what Bohemian stances on that. The game can't be played. That's as simple as that. And I think everyone is saying, but from Daniel Lambert right the way through, it's well documented this club that there's no chance it should be played. So disappointed to hear.
6: Ringmahon Rangers have been banned from the FAI Cup for 5 years and the FAI Intermediate Cup for 3. They've been fined €5,000 as well. It comes after they gave Bohemians a walkover in the second round of the FAI Cup. That decision, however, can be appealed. At Wimbledon, Karolina Muchkova has reached the second ever Grand Slam final after defeating Coco Gauff in what was a dramatic third set tiebreak. In the second semi-final, which is a bit more straightforward, Linda Noskova defeated Martha Kostyuk in straight sets 6-4, 6-4 to set up what's going to be an all-Czech final on Saturday. It was day one of the Scottish Open Golf. Rory McIlroy joined top of the leaderboard. He's tied in first place on 5 under par alongside Tom Kim, Bernd Wiesberger and Patrick Cantlay. Shane Lowry ended on 1 over par, and Padraig Harrington even will be going into day 2 on 4 over par. Four Irish players are in line to win their first caps in Saturday's Rugby Nations Championship clash with Japan. Connacht's Sean Jansen will start with Billy Bowen, Bryn Ward and Sam Elo set to get their first minutes on the bench. And that's your news in sport. I'm Will O'Callaghan. It's now 6 minutes past the hour.
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10: 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And Mr. Oil Adamstown, serving all County Wexford. It is an absolutely scorcher of a day here, and as is tradition in this outside broadcast, the first person I speak to is Betty Stafford, the chairperson, and I also have Bishop Gerr beside me as well, who obviously pulled out many Childs of Prague last night because the sun is shining. Betty, we're back with you again.
11: We're back again, Alan, and we're super excited to host our 75th show, and it's here in this wonderful site in Killag, thanks to James and Veronica. A wonderful, superb site to host our show. It just keeps growing. The crowds are coming in. It's early in the morning still, 10 o'clock just, and the crowds are streaming in, and as you say, the sun is shining. We're geared up for a wonderful day here, Alan. Everything is en route.
10: Now, one thing I can say is there's a nice little breeze. It's not cold or anything, but it does kind of keep that intense heat off your neck.
11: Yes, absolutely, and the further down your field you go here, the bigger the breeze it gets. Yeah. So hopefully, you know, let not the sun put people off, because as long as you have your sun hat on and your sunscreen on, it's going to be a fabulous day for everybody.
10: There's many aspects of this show, Betty, but I suppose the first one is for people coming to their first Banner with Tangan Show. There'll be many boys and girls who've never seen this before, and many granddads and grandmothers coming as well. There's a way to enjoy the show, so you savour every moment of it.
11: Absolutely, Alan, and it depends, I suppose, on where you're interested in, as I said to you before. If you're coming with families and looking for some entertainment for children, that won't cost you a fortune. We have Joe Daly, the magician, here on site. He's doing 2 shows. We have Liam and John doing musical entertainment. We have Glitter Tattoos from Craft Central. They're free to everybody. And we have Natasha coming to do balloon modelling, and that's like the show we're sponsoring all of those. So that's a little bit of free entertainment for what could be, and we know it could be a pricey day if you spend it on, you know, things. Yeah,
10: but also biodiversity is high on the agenda this year, and it's something that we mentioned last week at the launch of the book, and we get on to that in a second because there's a book to coincide with all of this now, isn't there?
11: Yes, and do you know our book is nearly sold out, but we're very willing to take orders again if people would like the book, because it's absolutely a fabulous edition. It will give people hours of enjoyment. But as you said, we are launching our biodiversity and sustainability village this year for the first time ever, and it's looking absolutely excellent over there, and that's thanks to 4 ladies, to Karen and Kira and Mary and Breed, who took this on board. They've got some lovely sites. They have interactive activities over there for children, and they have some lovely speakers over there as well to speak to everybody about how we can help to sustain the environment.
10: But also the showing and the various competitions that take place here, the range of trophies to be won, the mastery of the horse, there's so much here.
11: Absolutely. We have showing classes for the horses, as you said, and our big one, of course, there is our 3-year-old All-Ireland. That's the cream of our day here. We have horses from all over Ireland, the very best of horses, and some lovely prizes in kind from Galway Crystal and money prizes then from ourselves.
10: And maybe not the best day for fresh cream cakes, but definitely I know on the basis of the catering side of it, there's a lovely hospitality tent here, but also cooking, bakery, etc. is another very essential part of the competitive element of this.
11: Oh, without a doubt, and those people are very, very interested. The home industry section is way up this year. We have lots of people entered: cookery, crafts, flowers, photography, farm produce, vegetables. We have a shed of children's crafts from 13 local schools here, Alan, and it's an absolutely wonderful display.
10: A word about the man who owns the field. We had good term last Friday, didn't we, Betty?
11: We did. We had a wonderful term last Friday. We had. And James and Veronica have given their show since it moved to Killaig in 1980. James and Veronica have been so sound about giving 105 acres, as he told us the other night, between parking fields and in the main fields where all the trade stands are. We've over 300 trade stands on site today. We have the cattle classes, sheep, cattle, dogs. We've sheep dog trials. We've dressage classes. There's definitely, as we say, something for everybody and a fun day out, Alan.
10: And when he was coming up to do the few words at the launch in the Rathanga Bar the other night, I called him the Bull McCabe. I hope he's forgiven me.
11: Oh, of course.
10: But he had that old strut about him, didn't he?
11: But you know,
10: he didn't have the hat or the shtick, but he had that old strut about him.
11: But he has the love of the show, Alan.
10: He surely does.
11: And
10: yeah,
11: he got that from his dad. It was Eddie White, James's dad, who was instrumental in bringing the show here to Killaig in 1980. And then it was a very small event. And Eddie worked so hard going door to door, going to Gymkhana's, getting entries, selling raffle tickets, getting sponsors, and he nearly did it solo for a few years. And then other people came on board, they saw the show was growing. Wonderful way of people ringing us to see, can they volunteer?
10: Before I bring in Bishop Gerr here, who's put on the sunglasses and the hat, he's well kitted out here. And my neck got roasted up in Corktown yesterday, and I have the suntan lotion, but I need to apply more because it's absolutely boiling here at the moment. The book. Talk about the book. And it was a really nostalgic night there. There was great memories shared.
11: Well, the book is the 75th anniversary. We thought we really need to get it down on paper in this digital age, like where people don't have many books. So what we did, we reproduced the book that the late Jackie Hancock had helped to write for the 50th anniversary, and we have added to it, and we've ended up with 366 pages, so many beautiful photos in it, lots of history about every corner of the show. And I, for €20, it's an absolute steal for everybody. And if you want to order it, you can order it today from the secretary's office.
10: Now, you'll come back to us again, as you always do, before the tail end, and Lee is here from 12 to 3 as well, but the official launch is at 12 o'clock today, isn't
11: it? The official launch is at 12 o'clock, and we're launching today from the dance floor stage in the middle of the grounds.
10: Does that mean you're all dancing as well?
11: Oh, no dancing, Alan, until 2:30.
10: Yeah, and I'll tell you, this one's bring plenty of liquid refreshment with you.
11: Absolutely. Today, yeah. So that's our do come. We are encouraging everybody to come. It's going to be an absolutely wonderful day. We've put in months and months of work, so we're hoping that people will come and support us today.
10: This is God's great earth, isn't it, Bishop Gerr?
12: Absolutely.
10: This is God's great county.
12: It's just a fabulous day, Alan and Betty, and it's a great privilege to be part of it. I just listened to Betty there talking about 75 years, and I was just thinking, so many things have changed over 75 years. Farming and how we interact with each other in the media and all the rest of it. But so much has remained the same. Even handling horses, handling sheep, judging cattle, that's a timeless pursuit. Like, that hasn't changed and never will.
11: Not at all. And community spirit.
12: And community spirit, yeah. Exactly. So a day like today captures what's the unchangeable, really, yeah, in society. And it links people back to, you know, people come here from farming backgrounds.
10: And remind us where you're from again. You're Clare.
12: Well, I'm a Clare man, yes, yeah, absolutely. But, you know, at places like this, people link back to their roots. Mm-hmm. And none of us are more, you know, some of us are only one generation removed from a farmer. But even once we're four or five, still know the value of farming and yeah, what the unbreakable relationship between land and food, yeah, and agriculture. Culture. That's something that we wouldn't even have mentioned it 75 years ago. Yeah. Now it's become any are engaging in so many schemes and nationally and internationally. And it's tied into, like, one of the great advocates of this was the late Pope Francis, Laudato Si, you know, who said, we have to mind the land, we have to mind the planet. And it's great to see, you know, even in a day when we talk about the productivity of land and how we make more food, how we also mind the place we're in.
13: You have a stand here, Bishop Gerard,
12: have you? We have indeed. The Diocese of Ferns has a stand. We just simply to meet people and talk a little bit. Going back to the changing story, we're a changing church. You know, the church we're moving into will be people very much like Killag Show. You know, that people saying we will do individual projects that will keep our own parish alive.
13: And parishes like down around this neck of the woods, Kilmore is not too far.
12: No.
13: We're in a real, like, I've literally in the space of 24 hours travelled from one end of the county to the next.
12: Absolutely.
13: And it really is an eye-opener for me. It's something I've wanted to do for many years in broadcasting, to mix out more. And thanks to the initiative of our the team here at Southeast Radio, we're now going to do that for the summer. And you even mentioned to me, you talked to me off air about a wonderful initiative within the travelling community in the Buntlody area.
12: That's right, yeah. You know, a well that they did there a number of years, and I was telling you that it would be a great programme to do. But one of the things that attracts people to our tent, even people, some people mightn't have that much connection to church, is we have a map of the diocese, a map of where all the different churches are. And it's a hook. People go over and say, oh yeah, is that where I am? Do you know, and is that where all the other places are? And they see the location of names they might have just heard on Southeast Radio.
13: Yeah.
12: And say, oh, okay, I've often heard about. And they'll say, oh, that's where that is. Do you know, and it's actually a great link.
13: Okay, it's lovely to talk to you. Betty, great to have Bishop Gerr here. And your stand, is there a number on that stand, or where can they find you?
11: And I'm not able to tell you, but could I have a last mention?
13: Of course you can.
11: Four of our committee, Alan, who are not waiting. And Eamon is a furlong from Little Greg. He was one of the
13: family. I know Eamon well, yeah.
11: Eamon is in hospital. We wish him well. He's listening in to us. Flory Mourne, who is on our committee and works over in the Ladies' Crafts, is in hospital today. Dave Davey, one of our committee, is in hospital. And Dennis Kelly has just come out of hospital, so I doubt he's here today. So we're thinking of those four people, and we're wishing they were here and wishing them well.
13: I had a great sense of the people who are listening abroad, who have emigrated. Many retired people in New York got messages from New York, and we constantly get messages from Australia, from Dubai, from Newfoundland, which is a very hotbed of Wexford accents as well. Have you a message for anyone listening to us abroad this morning, cross channel in Britain as well?
11: Absolutely, and we have a lady from Saudi here, comes home every year to work at the show, Trish. But look, absolutely, Alan, wherever you are, you can link into us. Even Southeast Radio, Alan, gives people an option to listen in and to get the flavour of our show. So we're very grateful to Southeast for coming with our outside broadcasting, and to our sponsors, Mr. Oil and Wallace's, because without them, we might not be able to have you here.
13: Okay, we've another little touch of nostalgia for you now. It's a tradition we've done down through the years with Gerald Manny from the IFA, where very early in the morning, around about half past seven, Ger and I take a ramble down. It brings me back to my childhood when my dad designed farm machinery. Very emotional. This is a lovely piece with Gerald Manny.
14: Well, Groundhog Day, it seems like only yesterday when we were here last year, but we're back again at the Bannerwethangan Show, and I'm here with Gerald Manny, and Gerald, once again surrounded by the remarkable machinery that we see here.
15: And good morning, Alan, good morning to your listeners on this absolutely pristine blue sky morning here down in Killag. Yeah, again, as you say, Groundhog Day comes around quicker than we think, and we're actually here in the machinery section, where everything is polished to within an inch of its life.
14: The first piece of machinery is right here in front of us, Ger. And again, as we paint pictures on Southeast Radio, well, even though we've taken a few pictures of this particular piece, what is this?
15: Well, they would call this, it's a Manitou loader. So a lot of farms now would use these. A lot of the sort of dairy farms, because it's got the attachments that it can use. So like you're talking a 3 to maybe even 5 or 7 metre boom. So, like, if you could imagine putting bales up into a shed, or like this here is what's called, they call it an elephant trunk. So that's actually for catching bales of silage that are wrapped. Yeah. And it can lift them and put them in different places without bursting the actual plastic on them.
14: And so the safety element as well, Gerard. I mean, the cabin here.
15: It's incredible. Yeah. The safety on all of these machines is incredible. There's a hard shell around the actual cab. And they're a superb machine. As I said, the cost of replacing a front axle on a tractor is probably could be in a 10,000 or more.
13: Wow.
15: Whereas a lot of people then will actually go for this because it's built for.
13: I know when I report back from here at the start of the Killag show, people often ask, don't forget to ask them about the cost of the machinery nowadays. The cost of just one tyre for this piece of equipment?
15: It's probably in 2,000.
13: 2,000 euro for a tyre. And the actual piece of machinery itself, what will it set you?
15: Oh, I wouldn't know, but I suppose 60, 70,000, maybe more.
13: For that one piece of machinery?
15: Yeah, yeah. And, and then obviously the sky's the limit in terms of size and horsepower and reach of the boom as well.
13: Yeah, you're big into the classic machinery as well, and you picked out one particular piece there right beside the Cooney Furlong stand.
15: Yeah, I'm just looking at it here.
13: We ramble over to
15: absolutely,
13: each other,
15: yeah.
13: What is this piece? This is a tractor.
15: It is a tractor, but it's actually, it looks like it's American. Mm. It's standing, what, 6-7 feet off the ground, and it's got an enormous tires and all on it. But it looks like a classic 60s, 70s model of a tractor.
13: Yeah.
15: It's a Farmall. But there was a lot of these companies, McCormick, Case, and they were all part of the one group.
13: Yeah.
15: Actually, there's the man who would tell you exactly what it is.
13: Yeah.
15: But it's a superb machine.
13: Yeah. Well, he's coming over to us here now, and as we wait for him to arrive, just look at what else is here. I mean, there's massive machinery here this year.
15: Yes, you have all sorts. I mean, here on the stand, I mean, you have a range of horsepower, and obviously with a range of budgets as well.
13: Now introduce this gentleman here to me.
16: How's it going, lads? Paul Gannon's the name.
13: Hiya, Paul. Nice to meet you again.
16: All good. All good.
13: We're curious about this particular piece of machinery, the Farmall.
16: Yeah, so the Farmall, 1966 it was built, but the Farmall range went back as far as 1923, so it's over 100 years old.
13: Yeah.
16: But we have this Farmall 1966 on display. It's a 120 model, and behind me we have the brand new launched this year, model 120M, so we have 60 years between them.
13: What would the brand new one set you back?
16: Like this one here with a good spec on it with a loader, it's probably going to be somewhere around 95,000 plus the VAT.
13: It's a fine piece of machinery.
16: Nice tractor, yeah. They're a great tractor, great all-around tractor. That's the Farmall name. It means basically you can do anything on the farm, and that's where it came from.
13: You're a grain company. What sort of year have you had, Paul?
16: Yeah, not too bad. Harvest has kicked off there now as well, and crops are looking good, so hopefully it'll be good harvest, and if the weather stays good like this, we'll be on a winner.
13: What else have you got here? I mean, there's loaders and everything here. The size of the machinery is massive, absolutely huge.
16: Yeah, well, we have a good range of stuff here, so we have everything from the Farmall 120 behind me up as far as a Case 240 CVX. Case 2, basically you have three or four different ranges. You have the Farmall, Maxim, Puma and Optum. But yeah, we have everything here at the minute.
13: Can you just describe the one directly in front of us here, the height off the ground?
16: Yeah, so that's the Puma 240, 240 horsepower. This is kind of a tillage operator's tractor or large contractor's tractor. Yeah. Big tractor basically for doing anything on the farm or a contractor needs to do.
13: Right. And a day like this and a show like this is so important to the entire community and the farming community as well.
16: Yeah, well, it's fantastic. Like, we meet all our customers come here, and it's a meet and greet more than anything, and it's great to meet all the customers here.
13: And just as a matter of interest, where would this have been used?
16: So this originally...
13: This is the classic one.
16: Yeah, the classic one. So the 1966 wouldn't have been originally sold in Ireland. It would have been predominantly an American tractor, but they have some of them came across, obviously, some in the UK, and this was brought across then to a collection here.
13: Well, this is tradition. You've joined in on the tradition with Jeremy. So, Jeremy, what else is out there that you think it will attract people's attention?
15: Well, so there's so much around here. We have McHale, obviously. You've all sorts, like in all
13: are these combines here in front of us?
15: No, there's no combine on the field. The McHale's, that's a fusion baler.
13: Yeah.
15: So that's the guy that actually will pick up the grass, roll it, bale it, and then wrap it all into one go.
13: Yeah.
15: So it's an incredible, you know, we like same as a combine harvester years ago, you had to have a thrashing, and you had to go through the whole process of thrashing. Now a combine harvester goes in one end and it's thrashed out the other end in seconds. And it's the very same with the McHale, and they are actually now world famous. I mean, they're a Mayo company, but they're across the world now for their innovation in grass, certainly grassland technology.
13: Now, finally, what else is on the agenda apart from these wonderful machines and the joy of what is an absolutely scorcher of a day already? What's on the agenda? Because the IFA tent is here as well. Who's arriving? What do you want to capitalise on?
15: Well,
13: today?
15: I suppose the really important thing today, there's two things that are brand new to the show on its 75th anniversary. One is we have a biodiversity village down on Row L. I'd advise people. So all the organisations, companies in Wexford that actually are involved in biodiversity are all within that village. They have a little stage, and every sort of 10-15 minutes each company gets to have a little say of what they're doing for biodiversity, water quality and everything else within Wexford. So that's a great one, and obviously 12 o'clock is the actual official opening. So we'll have all the new Cathaoirleachs of the county down with us, and obviously we'll have the kick-off. So yeah, really looking forward to the day. Absolutely, it's fantastic.
13: Thanks, Chair. A tradition kept.
15: Thank you very much. Great to have it.
13: And indeed it was. That was at 7:30 this morning, and already the crowds were coming in at that stage. I'm here now with the Deputy President, Vice President of the IFA in Ireland, Alice Doyle. I'm also here with Peter Miller from the Irish Agricultural Museum. Alice, I can see you beaming. You and I have had so many hot conversations. Good old Barney's on the airways, but today is a day of celebration, isn't it?
17: Oh, absolutely. And it's so crowds are just coming in, streaming in. And what a great show this is. And their 75th anniversary has to be marked today. And I think that's wonderful that a show can show that it's been around for 75 years. Doesn't it show how great it is? And I've been around to shows around the country from Mallon to Mizzen and Mayo back to Dublin for the last 2 years. And I have to say, Bano, after Tullamore show, Bano is probably the best one-day show I've been at around the country.
13: Now, does Tullamore beat Bano? I don't think. I think Bano beats Tullamore, does
17: well,
13: it?
17: Well, you see, I would say as being in Wexford that Bano is better. But if I was to be from a national point of view. And the only reason I would say that Tullamore is, I wouldn't say better, it's probably bigger in that it has livestock, but it's from a variety. Bano definitely has everything, and its layout.
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9: 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Yep.
13: We're here in Cortown, a sun-drenched Cortown. It's absolutely gorgeous here. We've so many people to meet between now and 12 o'clock today, and I'm here with Fianna Fáil Deputy Malcolm Byrne. Malcolm, just before we get on to your perspective on Cortown and what's happening here, you heard Minister Timmy Dooley at that major conference that's taking place in the National Opera House in Wexford. Very prestigious, and we've also heard as to why Wexford was chosen.
19: Yes, Alan. Well, first of all, good morning and welcome to, as you say, a gorgeous Cortown Harbour. And can I encourage anyone who, you know, hasn't been to Cortown for a while, like yourself, to come down and see how, you know, it's been transformed. You see just the Tidy Towns group have done a wonderful job. The harbour is immaculate. And I think if you can come along today, you will just see how wonderful a place the harbour is. Certainly, you know, Alan, how important our coastal communities stretching right from Castletown here in the north of the county all the way down to Hookhead. Our coastal communities are really important. So I'm very glad that Minister Timmy Dooley and this conference, as part of the EU presidency, has come here to County Wexford. We've got to look after our coastal communities, and I know here in Cortown, people are doing that.
13: Okay, and I want to get on to an overview of Cortown, because one of the last times I was here was with, he was Labour Party councillor then, Robbie Ireton, and I know he hasn't been well, and if Robbie is listening to us this morning, I invited him to come along, but I know he hasn't been well, but he's on the mend, and he's been very supportive of this area. He raised the whole issue of coastal road with me before anyone raised it with me, look, we're here at a time when there's so much focus on the oceans, etc. There's concern in Kilmore about that cable, Malcolm. Has that concern been shared with you?
19: Yeah, so what I would say, Alan, and first of all, I would also pay tribute to Robbie Arden. I had the privilege of serving with Robbie on Wexford County Council. He's always really been committed to Cortown Harbour and River Chapel, and I think that community activity, and you're going to be talking to a lot of the people who are here today about how important that is. So you talked with, you know, with Pat Byrne earlier. Pat and his wife Deirdre do an incredible amount of work here, often behind the scenes, supporting local communities. You're going to be talking with Tom Flanagan, who chairs the vision for Cortown and River Chapel, talking about how the business community are putting things back into the area. You're going to be talking with Keith Power, who's chair of Cortown Hibs, which I would argue is probably one of the most inclusive sports clubs. So you have that spirit, and Robbie is very much part of it.
13: But just getting back to that cable, Malcolm, a comment on it, please.
19: So I think one of the things in terms of a modern economy, we really depend on those cables linking Europe and North America. Most of Europe's cables, about 95% of the data that goes between Europe and North America goes through cables that run through Irish waters. It is critical, obviously, that there's engagements with the fisheries communities within all of the areas in terms of how they may be impacted as well. And I think what you heard from Minister Dooley is that that is what is going to happen.
13: Okay, now let's get on to the situation here in Cortown and that area of coastal erosion, because we've championed what's been done here, the way that you call this a town, a village, what do you call it?
19: So Cortown River Chapel is now the fifth biggest urban settlement in County Wexford. So I would regard it as a town. You know, after we traditionally talked about the four main towns of Wexford, Gorey, Enniscorthy and Uros, this is the fifth biggest urban area now in the county. And we know in North Wexford in particular, we've seen rapid growth between the last two censuses, 2016 to 2022. We saw 14% growth in the population in this area. And you heard from Pat, and I know you'll hear from Tom, you'll hear from Active Tribe, about a lot of the work that the businesses are providing within this area, the employment that is being provided. But there is a real sense of regeneration going on here. What is critical is that we get the beach restored.
13: Yeah.
19: And to get the beach restored, there is a need for a beach renourishment program. That requires investment in the area. And I'm very glad Wexford County Council have been super on this. Eddie Taff as Chief Executive, I can't commend him highly enough. What the council have now got is a marine area consent license. So what that allows is for exploratory works about putting the breakwater back in place into the Irish Sea off the coast of Cortown. The intention then is if we get that breakwater put in place along with a beach renourishment scheme, we will be able to restore the beach that so many of us can remember from our childhoods. I remember, you know, the summer of my leaving cert, you know, the last day of the leaving cert with a gang of friends coming down here, and a lot of people remember the very fine beach that was here. It is slowly starting to come back, and I think anyone who hasn't been here, if you come back, you will start to see the beach. But for Wexford County Council, it is a big project in terms of that beach renourishment scheme.
13: I'm hearing fiddles and bowrons in the background. We're not going to ask you to sing, Malcolm, but again, it kind of reflects, because Cark Gorman is very much part of North Wexford as well.
19: They are, and I want to congratulate Tushkart Gorman on securing the Leinster Fla to come to Gorey. There is a big, you know, we talked about the business and sporting elements here. There is a big, very strong cultural tradition here in North Wexford. Tushkart Gorman, you're going to hear from, they'll be super. They really add to it. Again, Alan, what I'd say is for those who, you know, haven't been to Cortown for a number of years, come back down. You'll see a lot of, you know, new businesses that have opened.
13: Are the bumper cars still here, Malcolm?
19: They are. The amusements, I mean, the traditional amusements are also here.
13: And the candy floss.
19: The traditional amusements, the candy floss. There's also new offerings. You'll see it with Active Tribe in terms of the paddle courts that are available, that are there. And I'm sure when you're going to be chatting...
13: Is Adam here now?
19: You're going to be chatting to Adam.
13: Yeah, okay.
19: You know, the manager at Active Tribe. He'll talk about paddle, which is one of the fastest growing sports in the country.
13: Well, I better move on, because I'm going to take back a memory now. Cortown Hibs are here as well, and Keith is here. Thanks, Malcolm. That was Malcolm Byrne there outlining what's happening in the area. Keith Power, you're chairman of Cortown Hibs.
20: I am indeed. Good morning. First, I just want to wish Pat the best of luck with the new venture. It's great to see a new business in the area.
13: Yeah.
20: All the business in the area have been very good. They support us up there. We're a rapidly growing club in the area. We run an awful lot of different programs from...
13: You're embedded in the community, and I want to get onto that. But first of all, let's talk about the football side. World Cup, you're getting many more new players interested because of it.
20: Listen, it's always a big thing when the World Cup is on. It'll get lots more kids interested. Even the Women's World Cup a couple of years ago caused an influx of new girls coming into the sport, which is... Girls soccer is one of the most rapidly growing sports in Ireland at the moment, worldwide. So we're seeing a big influx of girls coming in. We were recently awarded a Schoolgirl Club of the Year this year. Lots of teams. Like I said to you, we've also one of the few clubs in the area to have a soccer assist, which is specific teams for kids with disabilities. Yeah. It's ran by qualified coaches in that particular area.
13: Have you got the walking football?
20: We're looking at introducing that. Yeah. Are you saying that might be something you might be interested in?
13: Yeah.
20: We could sign you up for that.
13: No problem,
20: I'm heading that direction myself as well. But overall, we get great support from the community down here. So... that's why we feel like we're embedded in it. We get great help from all the people involved in the vision, all the local businesses. We have a gym ourselves above it, another local business up there that's recently opened, Screwloose Gym. Again, a fantastic outlet for young people in the area. The area needs more things for young people.
13: Soccer, football is a universal game,
20: absolutely,
13: Keith.
20: And
13: we're living in a multicultural Wexford nowadays.
20: Yes,
13: and one of the best ways to introduce people into a community is through sport, isn't it?
20: And it's not just about the kids playing. It's about the people who come up and volunteer and they get involved and they come up and they help out. Look, there's one of the parents gone by there now. She'll be delighted to see me.
1: Yeah.
20: Do you know what I mean? And that's ultimately what it comes down to at the end of the day is we're trying to provide a great facility up there to have the kids of the area, parents of the area, underadvantaged kids, kids with disabilities, just to have that great platform for them all to come up and express themselves.
13: Do you encourage people to try football? It's called the beautiful game, and I know we've seen some histrionics in the World Cup with Mr. Trump and the US team, but in general the World Cup has been fantastic, hasn't it?
20: Yeah, absolutely. We've ran different programs over the years. We've a men's over 35s team that takes in men who maybe have retired from soccer or who've never played before, and they're currently playing on Friday nights at the moment. We'd always be looking, we have lots of camps, we'd be always looking to encourage kids in. We also have the cricket club based up out there. We have the bike buddies that use our hall, so we try to encourage as many different groups in as we can.
13: But as a game to learn to play, Keith, anyone can learn to play football.
20: Absolutely, we have some fantastic coaches up there at all levels, from our academy up to the top. We've great senior players who will always mentor the younger players. It's constant work. But we do our best to try and encourage as many in as we can.
13: And at the various levels, underage and at seniors, how are you doing as a coach?
20: We've been very successful this year, especially on the girls' side. We've won a lot of trophies, leagues and cups. The boys' side the same. We've a men's Premier Division team, a men's Second Division team.
13: Yeah. All right, anything else you'd like to add by way of letting people know that Coretown is very much alive and well?
20: Coretown's alive and well, and anyone who's looking maybe to pop up to give us a bit of sponsorship, we're always gratefully in need of it.
13: And where is your pitch in proximity to where we are?
20: So we're about 2 miles from here. You're straight up this road past Pat's Coffee Shop here and you're taking the left turn. We're just literally out on the outside.
13: The words given to me about you and your club are inclusion, participation and bringing people of all ages and abilities through sport.
20: Yeah.
13: So by way of conclusion then, just highlight once again who you are and what you do and where people can find you.
20: Well, listen, we are Coretown Hibs. We're a massive community-based club in the area. We're open to members of all ages and abilities. We're non-judgmental. We're just trying to create a safe space for kids, adults, volunteers alike.
13: Great to talk to you, Keith. Who's going to win the World Cup?
20: Spain.
13: Spain for you. France for me. Where's Adam? Hi, Adam. Good to talk to you, Adam. Active Tribe, looking to get active this summer. Active Tribe Coretown brings the community together. How do you do that, Adam?
21: Look, we've a whole programme of activities going on through the summer, because our summer camp starts now this week. Intensive lessons on throughout the summer. We were open paddle courts last year for the first time in North Wexford. We've two of them out there, as well as our high ropes course, zip ropes, laser tag, archery. There's loads going on with us this year.
13: I'm just seeing a man walking down or going down in his mobile machine there, and he has a jersey, half Dublin, half Wexford.
21: Yeah.
13: So it shows his loyalty to both counties.
21: Yeah,
13: talk to me about the people who embrace what you do here, Adam.
21: We're very community-based. You know, right now we've got our AquaFit class going on. We probably have 50 people in the water, all locals, all of a certain age that are just looking to stay active and keep busy, you know.
13: Yeah, I know that the Passage East Hurling Club are doing a very special swim on Saturday. We mentioned it yesterday. We were talking to Jim McLean, and swimming has become really, really popular again, particularly sea swimming. How difficult is it to do?
21: I don't know how difficult it is. It's definitely a choice. You know, a lot of our locals would use that for the summer, rather than being in the pool when we're a little bit busier. But our facilities were built to keep people busy throughout the whole year, and then with our recent additions with the paddle courts and the high ropes and all that kind of stuff, can keep everybody busy the whole year. Then
13: what you're doing and what you're highlighting here is music to the ears, I'm sure, of many parents listening to us at the moment who want to see their children to put down the screen and get out and enjoy the good fresh air. And that's something that you really encourage, don't you?
21: We just want people to be active. We want the whole community keeping busy, from Gorey to Coretown and everywhere in between.
13: Okay, and we have a little competition. We're going to ask people to text or WhatsApp us on 087 3737956, and just text in the words Active Tribe. We have 4 25 euro vouchers to give away today. So just text in the words Active Tribe to 087 3737956 or WhatsApp it. How close are you to where we are in Coretown?
21: We're 200 metres just behind us there, just in the big car park.
13: Yeah.
21: The big community car park there, yeah.
13: And again, to encourage people to get out into the outdoor adventure aspect of this. Like, I've talked about the swimming, fitness is very much part of it. What does the outdoor adventure side of what you do, what does it embrace?
21: So we've a 15-metre tower that encompasses our climbing wall, our high ropes course. We have three levels of aerial trekking from kids from 1 metre tall up to adults of any age. And then from that tower, then we've two zip wires that head off into the forest.
13: It's all go, all systems
21: all go. All busy, yeah.
13: Great to talk to you, Adam.
21: Thanks very much.
13: Okay, right, we're going to take a short commercial break. After that, we have Donald Kenny to meet, who's a councillor living in the area, and we have wonderful music, and we'll be having a chat with Sinead Tobin from Tushkart Loch Gormit. All to come on this live outside broadcast from what can only be described as this beautiful part of County Wexford Core Town.
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13: By and by, massive crowds here at the Banner with Tangan Show. And in a moment, I'll be speaking to Karen Steerl about this big buzzword here today, biodiversity, and add another one to it, sustainability. It's a big talking point here about this new tent. But as I said, going back to last Friday, I was honoured to be asked to launch the 75th anniversary book commemorating the tremendous work of the Banner with Tangan Show. My colleague Siobhan Murphy was there as well, and she's put together this package on the importance of young volunteers.
1: For 75 years, the Banner with Tangan Show has been at the heart of life in South Wexford. It's a place where neighbours meet, farming traditions are celebrated, and generations come together every summer. At the recent launch of a commemorative book marking the show's 75th anniversary, one thing became very clear. While the book looks back at the people who built the show, its future is already being shaped by the next generation. I met three young volunteers who are already playing their part.
2: For as long as I can remember, I've been down in the show field the week before the show helping Dad, but I suppose I've only really been involved in it personally doing work since probably after COVID, down helping in the office, setting things up before the show and in the field as well. Massively, it's a staple in the summer. It's one of the things that, you know, you're looking forward to all year round, waiting for it to happen. Well, I suppose I've always been doing it, so it's always just been something that's been happening in my life, and I've always loved doing it, so I'd never think to stop doing it when I enjoy it so much. There's definitely a massive sense of community and everyone working together for a final result, and it's lots of hard work, but it's really satisfying then when everything runs smoothly enough on show day. I think it's definitely the sense of community, you know, there's just, you get to know everyone so well working with them, and it's just, you make so many friends through it as well. The sense of community is massive, and the satisfaction that you feel on the day of the show, even though you spend most of the day working, it's getting to stroll through the fields towards the end of the day. It's just knowing that you've done your part to put it all together. It's really worth it.
1: 18-year-old Ella has grown up around the show. Like so many volunteers, helping out wasn't something she signed up for. It was simply part of family life. For her, it's the friendships, teamwork and sense of belonging that keep her coming back each year. Her younger brother, Tomás, is already following in those footsteps.
22: Selling catalogues. Well, it has your name if you entered in the show and all the categories that everyone entered, and it has that stuff that's on during the day. It has everything that's on at different times, and it has advertisements. I don't know. I like to be able to do more jobs on the show field that I can't do now, and just help out a bit more. I entered two photographs this year, and I entered a 12-inch sod of grass. Well, we just have to pick out a bit of grass ready for pasture, and then the night before, hopefully, we'll get to dig it out and bring it in the morning. Well, I'm just using my phone. I got one of, I'm not sure which ones I'm going to enter yet. I've been getting a few. One has been of an animal, and the other one can be of whatever. So I'm thinking I got a few good ones, cows and horses for the animal, and maybe a field of corn for the anyone. My friend comes down with us every night to help set up, so it's great.
1: Whether he's selling catalogues, entering competitions, or dreaming about taking on even more responsibility, Tomás represents exactly what every successful community event depends on: young people getting involved. It's a message echoed by 15-year-old Emma Sinnott.
3: Probably about 10 years or even more. I help my dad marking out the field. I do the painting and I do the laminates so the stands can get to their space easier. It's there's loads of people down there to talk to, and you hear loads of stories from let's say my granddad would tell me stories from the past shows that he's been to. I usually go around with my cousins and in the morning I help out with the indoor crafting business, and then I usually hand out the bin bags to the trade stands, and then I go around just having a look around, and sometimes my mum might ring me just in case there's something wrong or whatever.
1: As Banover Thangan's show celebrates 75 years, it's clear the show's greatest achievement isn't just what's been recorded in its commemorative book. It's the generations of volunteers who continue to give their time, pass on traditions, and make sure the show remains part of summer in South Wexford. From Ella and Emma to Young Tomás, the next generation is already stepping forward. And judging by their enthusiasm, the future of the Banover Thangan show looks to be in very safe hands.
13: Yeah, that was Siobhan Murphy there, and she will have a special feature on the Banover Thangan show on Shine a Light over the coming weeks. Shining a light is a nice terminology for what has been the big talking point of the Banover Thangan show so far this year. It's the whole area of sustainability and biodiversity, and Karen very quickly has flashed the gilly at the back, and we can see it in a beautiful, vivid green. Karen, you're really excited about this, and everyone's talking about this.
4: Hi, Alan. Yes, we are. I think it's a really interesting initiative. It's the first time that the Banover Thangan show has had a biodiversity and sustainability village, and yes, it does trip off the tongue very easily, that name. But it's nice to be able to celebrate the 75th year of the show with something new. So the village is very briefly a collection of stands that are selling a message rather than a product, and it's all about the little things that we can do to help make the world a little bit better. You know, in a time when things are quite bleak out there, it's nice to get some good news stories. So there's some great stands doing some amazing work and some really interesting people, and on top of the stands we have a number of talks through the day. So we're going to kick off after the opening now at 11 with Saving the Native Irish Honeybee, which is a little...
13: You have a lovely little sticker there. How important is... I used to see the signs en route to Dublin on the road about Save the Bees. Is the message getting through?
4: I think it really is. I think we're pushing an open door. I think our problem really is with the Paris that was a beekeeper. They say, oh, my uncle had bees, my grandfather had bees. The message is there. People love bees, and people are very engaged with the environment. It's just time that we joined up the thinking and top to the bottom. So the show is a great place to be. There's so many people here, and it's such a positive experience for everybody and all the lovely volunteers that we just heard on the radio and the rest of the day. And it's a super day to be here and celebrate something really positive.
13: Well, you wrap up the first part of what is a wonderful morning here in the sunny southeast of the Banover Thangan show. Again, point people towards where your tent is, the much talked about tent.
4: Yes, we're on row 11, and we're actually not a tent, we're an open air village.
13: You're an open air village, apologies.
4: We have a wee marquee, and that's going to have the host the talks. So come along just now, 4 minutes, and we'll be open to formally, and we'll start the talks about 11:15 with Saving the Native Irish.
13: Thank you, Karen. That was Karen Steer. Did I get the surname right?
4: Just about. Thank you, Alan.
13: Good morning to you. Right, that wraps up part one of your morning mix. So much to get through, but also our local democracy reporter, Aidan Delaney, has put together a package on something that's so important in this hot weather, and that's fire safety, particularly with the fear of forest fires, etc. That plus lots more coming up in part two of your morning mix from the Banover Thangan Show.
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13: Yes, welcome back to part two of your morning mix from a sun-drenched Banover Thangan show. And it doesn't stop there. After 12, Lee will be here from 12 to 3, bringing you lots of music and crack and sampling what, to me, is definitely heading to be a record attendance for this show. Because even compared to last year, this looks to be way up. And, of course, advice is needed as you come in. You've got to be extra patient in the cars, etc., en route here. And who better to tell us that than Garda Aidan Riley. How are you, Aidan?
5: Good morning, Alan. Good morning to you and all your listeners from Killag.
13: I followed you down the South East Radio Jeep. We came in convoy, the two of us today.
0: Absolutely, yeah. There was a large convoy coming in at one time there. It's great to see so many people down here in such good form, and sure, why wouldn't you be with weather like that?
13: Now, bearing that in mind, you're coming through various parts of the county where the roads are narrow and you have to be extra patient, don't you? I'm sure there's people with children in the car at the moment and they're very hot and bothered because of the heat.
0: Oh, that's absolutely true. There's a large volume of cars that are coming down here to Kilmore, and as you said, the roads are narrow, the roads are windy. We just urge people to take their time coming down and be patient as well. There's no point in getting angry with cars in front of you because they're going absolutely nowhere fast. Just take your time and we'll all get in here eventually and safely.
13: Now, what we've heard already, Aidan, is from the various guests we've spoken to, like Alice Doyle, the Deputy President of the IFA. We've heard about the big word here, sustainability, and biodiversity is added to it. But as we heard from Bishop Gerard, this is a golden opportunity for people to kind of just make themselves visible. There's up to 40, 50,000 people going to be here today. So for an organisation like Angardish, you're right inside the gate here. You've got a fairly good team assembled here today.
0: Absolutely. On points on the various gates on different junctions coming in, so there's Gardaí the whole way into the event itself, and just inside the main we have our own van there that has different merchandise popping up. If people want to pop up, absolutely do so by all means. We have some crime prevention advice there, we have wristbands there for kids when they're coming in, in the event that they do get lost, just to put your name, the parents' name and number down on it, to, I suppose, if the child does get lost, that they're able to present to ourselves and we're able to make contact with the parents, so there'll be a happy scenario at the end.
13: Now, pickpocketing can be an issue at an event like this, but I'm glad to report that it's not a big issue here, so that sounds good, doesn't it?
0: Thankfully, yeah. So I suppose at all times we would encourage members of the public just to be aware of their surroundings. As you said yourself, it's going to be a massive attendance here this year with the weather that's in it. So just be aware of your own personal belongings and where you are at all times.
13: Yeah, and getting back to that road safety message coming in here, because I'm told the queues are quite long, quite lengthy back there now, but you will get in. There's ample parking space here.
0: Absolutely, there's ample parking space. And as well as that, once you get in, you're going to be going around, you're going to be looking at all the different stands, and it's open for the guts of the day today as well. So just also when we're leaving the site as well, just be patient as well. People will be leaving in dribs and drabs, but towards the end of it there probably will be a larger influx of vehicles heading onto the road, so just take your time and obey all signals that are given.
13: Is there any other point you'd like to raise here for the benefit of people coming to the show?
0: I suppose just enjoy yourselves when you're down here. We have 2 weeks of good weather. Just keep yourselves safe, keep your property safe, and if for anyone who's heading to the beach, that kind of thing afterwards, take your time when you're going down there.
13: And don't block off important entrances.
0: Absolutely,
13: and
0: don't be blocking off entrances. If emergency services are required to use these entries or exits, just be mindful, please.
13: Thank you so much, Aidan, and we'll possibly talk to you next Tuesday.
0: Absolutely, I'll see you Tuesday morning.
13: That's Aidan Miley, one of the many representatives from Angardish Síochána, who links up with us. I've got Marie and I've got Rory here. We are here courtesy of two fantastic Wexford companies, Mr. Oil and Wallace's Wellington Bridge as well. Are you going under the umbrella of Wallace's Hardware or not?
5: Sorry?
13: Are you going under the umbrella of Wallace's Hardware for this one? You have so many Wallaces.
5: No, we're just going under Wallace's at Wellington Bridge. Wallace's and Wellington. We also have a representation here from the Spar we have down in Kilmore Quay today as well.
13: Yeah, yeah. Marie, once again, you welcome us back. You're directly opposite. Are you giving away the voucher still?
7: Yeah, a voucher every hour on the hour for oil. It's like gold at the minute, yeah. Oil is.
13: I'm sure it is. Any sign of it dropping down?
7: A little bit of turbulence in the Strait this weekend, or for the last couple of days, yeah. So it prices are variable again. It's just hard.
13: How have you managed to cope with all the pressure?
7: Look, people are decent, you know, like, yeah. Kind of, it's not, Ireland is so small, we've no control over the price of oil. We're nearly at the end of the chain in the distribution, so we've no control at all over the price, and what we do is we just advise people to buy as much as they want at the minute, yeah. And don't overpurchase. Like, don't go for the 1,000 litres for the summer because it is expensive. Maybe get the 300 litres and wait for it to drop down, because it will drop again.
13: Yeah, but standing beside here, Rory, Joseph is not with us today, is he?
5: No, Joe's taking the day off. He had to attend a meeting over on the far side of the country, so it's the first one he's missed in many, many years. Yeah. So he's disappointed to be missing it.
13: And I want to find out exactly about that commitment, because, Marie, apart from your commitment to Mr. Roy, you, how many people between the hospitality sector and this business, how many people are you now employing?
7: I'd say we're close on but sure, it's fun.
6: And I know this lady doesn't like praise, but I was in Adamstown last week at the Adamstown show, and the amount of people who commented on the commitment that you bring, not just to business, but to athletics.
7: Yeah, well, years ago, Alan, I was an athlete and I did put in a bit of effort into it, and that's my passion. So that's my sport that I commit to.
6: So, again, developments in Adamstown area, very focused on that, and not just Adamstown, the wider county when it comes to athletics.
7: Yeah, the track in Enniscorthy was a big boost to athletics, and the county board put in a lot of effort into it. So there's still more to do.
6: You've also made a huge commitment to hospitality, to the pub business, at a time when many vintners have moved away from it. But you guys have decided, we're going to drive on, and you're very much along with the likes of Colin Neville in that hotbed in the Wexford Town area. You've put major investment in. There.
7: Yeah, I suppose when COVID was just about, we were just coming out of COVID and the hospitality industry was at its knees. We just, years ago, in my youth, we had a pub, so I always liked it and Ciarán always liked it. So
6: what pubs have you now got down there?
7: In Wexford Town, we have T. Morris and James runs that for us. We have Maggie Mays on Monk Street as well, and Alan runs that for us. And then in Enniscorthy, we have Dawson's and Jers runs that.
6: Yeah, so again, the vouchers, remind people how they can get the vouchers here today.
7: So across here from the South East Radio stand, we have a Mr. Oil stand. We've no men on the stand this year. They're all out delivering oil because prices are starting to rise. So we could call it Mrs. Oil today. We have six ladies behind the counter. So just call to the stand, put your name and address on it, and we have a voucher every hour on the hour, and we'll do one now.
6: Okay, well done to you.

0: and well done on the commitment you're making to the town and the area.
1: But now when it comes to Wallace's and the benefit of a show like this for you here, what's it like?
0: Oh, it's massive. We've been sponsoring the show here now for close to 60 years. It ranges from everything from the fashion show that Chrissy does to the sponsorship of the prizes for the kids doing their arts and craft, and they all get their vouchers for coming first and second and third, and that brings them back down to the area, back into the shop to buy their more arts and crafts and all for themselves. And then we have a little bit going on at the food tent, and we're also trying to represent the garden centre here as well.
1: And you're going to remind me about the DIY promise I made to you. I'm fingers and thumbs, and I couldn't go because of a commitment. Is that still going then, the DIY classes?
0: That's still going, so we will. I don't know the next date that we have. And that's for ladies and for people who are struggling to manage DIY. We actually bring in an expert into the hardware, and he said,
1: "Gentlemen,
0: that's what I said, gentlemen." For anybody who needs help with the DIY element, and he'll come down and he'll take them through the basics: what tools they need in their house, what they can do, how to hang a picture, how to do basic carpentry, the elements that you need to manage your household.
1: So your stand is where here today, then?
0: Again, right opposite the Southeast Radio show, beside Mr. Oil here.
1: And if people have any questions to put to you in relation to DIY, etc., you're going to answer them, right?
0: Oh, I'll try my best, but I'm far from being the expert now. Yeah. We have the experts back out in the shop, so we'll try to keep them there so that everybody who comes in the door gets the answers they need.
1: Thanks, Rory, and thank you very much. I think I have three of the ladies who have taken over the power in the County Wexford. Definitely two here in front of me. I'll be speaking to the Mayor and the Chair in just a few moments' time. Thanks, Rory. Thanks, Marie. We'll take a short break.
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1: Well, in a moment, live here from the Banner with Hangin show, we'll be joined by the Mayor and the Chair and possibly the Cathaoirleach as well. As you heard, we had a special shining light last night which focused in on the four women who have taken over some of the key roles in County Wexford. But right beside me here now I have Thomas. Flick that around a bit, Thomas, yeah? He's an executive librarian, it's Thomas Maher. And we've been doing a lot on books recently because this is a perfect time of the year to get out into the garden and read a good book, isn't it?
5: Oh, it really is, Alan, yeah. We have a great selection of books in the library as well at the moment. We've all new fiction came in as well, new non-fiction. We've a 10-day loan system as well where you can get all these top-range books ready to go from yourself in the library every day then as well. Yeah. Then you have the Summer Stars Reading Challenge for kids. So as they're reading books and stuff over the summer, they get prizes and rewards and stuff, and there's activities for them in the library as well. So you're reading outside, indoors, at the beach, wherever. Get your book from the library.
1: And the little bags, Oscuelga and Asperla, went down and they were massively successful.
5: Yeah, that's the little library book bags. So we launched them there back in May, and they're for any kids starting school in September. So it's a little bag with books in it, a little wallet for the little library card in it as well. And it's got a lovely little reusable bag that they can bring into the library every day to get their books and stuff as well. And we do events around that then as well, arts and crafts for them all over the summer then as well. It's a great little initiative, the little library bag.
1: So whereabouts are you here today? Can you tell us, Thomas?
5: We're just down here, just a little bit further on the, I can't remember the plot now, yeah. Just beside the big cooking tent there, and O'Neill Sports Centre as well, so we're right beside that there. Yeah. And we have the mobile library there down as well. We have the tech tent as well. We've got a 3D printer, Lego robotics, micro bits. We've got a record player. We have the guys doing story time for Summer Stars. There's all information about upcoming events in the library there down as well. You can borrow books from the library in the mobile library. You can join the library, join Summer Stars. You can do almost everything in the library here today.
1: What's topical at the moment?
5: In the library? I've already, Summer Star is definitely really big at the moment then as well. We have the Wexford Reads Festival. So today in Enniscorthy Library tonight at 7 o'clock, we have Carmel Harrington doing the
1: Fantastic.
5: One of that then as well. We have Paul Howard in October in Wexford Branch as well. And then all year Wexford Reads, so big honours coming to Wexford for events.
1: Thanks for talking to us, Thomas. Now I did mention, in addition to what's happening here at the Banner with Hangin show, the whole area, be vigilant, particularly if you're out, if you're having barbecues, if you're out in forestry areas, be vigilant. And, our local democracy reporter Aidan Delaney has filed the following report.
6: As you may have noticed, it's getting a bit hot out there. With the mercury rising again this week, likely to touch the 30s in some parts, the risk of forest fires is rearing its ugly head once again.